you. Oh, yeah, I heard each and every one of you doing it. I heard you yelling it. Skittered! Hey, everybody, it is Johnny J. This is the Big Rock. Back for another week, the best rock and roll ever made. 4 great hours coming up, so you cannot go anywhere because you're going to miss a whole lot of great stuff. Hey, I got a reminder for you. When you call 911, make sure it's an emergency. Unlike our dumbass. And we've got several songs that became big hits dropping onto the charts this week back in 1987. I'm going to tell you those and who was number one. We've got Blackfoot, Collective Soul, and Winger in the School of Rock. I couldn't read my writing. It took me a second there. And one Canadian band finishes a tour while another one starts a tour. I'll give you the skinny on that. Hey, we've got some rockers, some ballads, of course, your favorites, and some forgotten favorites. And for you to get it all you got to do is to sit back, relax, crack open a cold beverage of your choice, and crank up the radio. This is The Big Rock.

Jet and the Blackhearts. I love rock and roll here on the Big Rock. Some Quiet Riot right before that. Hey, you know, the World Cup is just about ready to start here real quick. Up in Toronto, there is this park. It's called, I think it's called Birksey Park. In this park, there's several much-loved fountains that feature dogs, canines, you know. I guess some of these sculptures shoot water out of their mouths and maybe some other places. I don't know. But there's a new animal in that park. Yeah, you can go up to Toronto and check out a sculpture of a beaver. It's nicknamed Doug. Doug the Beaver. It's all part of the World Cup themed contest that they're having up there. It's called the Great Beaver Quest. It challenges participants to find 51 beavers, or beaver, I guess that's the right way to say it, statues on display in this Old Town neighborhood of Toronto. So, hey, if you want to chase some beaver, head on up to Toronto. Three from the 70s. It's a 70s triple play right now on the Big Rock.

Hey, in mere minutes, we've got some Argents coming up. They're kicking off the Big Rock Double Shot. And this week, it's Then and Again Double Shots. The same song by two different bands. That's why we call it Then and Again. Also, rock and roll birthdays are on the way. Oh, excuse me. Somebody's at the door. I got to go grab that.

0: 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Bob Seger.
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Wrapping up our first Then and Again Big Rock double shot for this week. Hold Your Head Up. That is Mr. Big with their live version. And then right before that, the original from Argent. Hey, do you have a birthday coming up this week? Well, if you do, happy birthday. And you might be celebrating your birthday with one of these rock and rollers. Bunny Carlos, the former drummer of Cheap Trick, he turns 75. While Rocky Burnett, he's celebrating his 73rd birthday. The girl with the hit, Bitch, Meredith Brooks, she's turning 68 this week. Guitarist, singer, and songwriter Kenny Wayne Shepherd, he has his 49th birthday. Rivers Cuomo, guitarist and vocalist with Weezer, he's going to be 56, while Rod Argent of Argent, we just heard him. He was also part of the Zombies. He is turning 81 years old this week. Making his way through his 63rd calendar, it is Queensryche guitarist Chris DeGarmo. Naughty Holder of Slade, he turns the big 8-0 while celebrating his 75th, Steve Walsh from Kansas. Steely Dan's Chuck Rainey, he's going to be 86 this week. Sir Paul McCartney, you can't just call him Paul McCartney, it's Sir Paul McCartney. Of course, from the Beatles, you have to know that. He's going to be blowing out 84 candles this week. Have a fire truck standing by. And Dizzy Reed, Guns N' Roses, he is turning 63. So happy birthday to those rock and rollers. And if it is your birthday this week, happy birthday to you as well. Hey, we've got some new rock and roll coming up from Striper. Yeah, it's up right after REM.

loving every minute of it. And we did. We love that album. Loverboy from 1985. It is Dangerous. And right before that, the new one from Stray Birds. I'm All Right. I'm Okay here on the Big Rock. Hey, if you're going to be going on that 2027 edition of the Cruise to the Edge. It's another one of those rock and roll cruises. They've announced the bands. There's a ton of bands playing, but the headliners for this next event, 2027, Kansas, Asia, and guitarist Steve Hackett. Steve's been in a couple different bands. Of course, he was a part of Genesis. That sets sail April 2nd, goes until the 8th. It is heading out from Miami. So that ought to be really nice, heading out from Miami early April. Be nice and warm down there. And if you're going, and if you got an extra ticket, don't forget your old pal here, Johnny J. He would love to go.

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6: 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Keeping the music alive. This is the

playing those songs that you don't hear on your normal everyday classic rock stations, and that is exactly why we play it right here on the Big Rock. Iron Maiden's Bruce Dickinson. It is Tattooed Millionaire. I'm Johnny J. Thanks everybody for tuning us in and rocking with us, no matter where you are, no matter what time of day. It is highly appreciated. Hey, coming up this hour, we've got The Sweet, and it's going to stay sweet with some Fiona Apple. See what I did there? Also coming up, we've got some Kicks and Journey. Plus, we're going to be heading off to school. Yeah, the School of Rock is on the way, so don't you be late. Don't miss that bus. The school bells are going to be ringing momentarily.

0: Students, take your seats. 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Get out your notebooks, textbooks, pens, and pencils for tonight's lesson, an obscure rock and roll fact. This is the Big Rocks School of Rock.
1: Well, it is nice to see that y'all made it on time, sitting in your desks nicely with your hands folded, not throwing any papers at the teacher. Hey, the song Train Train by Blackfoot, it was written by bluegrass and Delta blues musician Shorty Medlock. He's the grandfather of Blackfoot's frontman, Ricky Medlock, who is actually in Lynyrd Skynyrd now. Just follow along. The song was actually covered by Dolly Parton. Why not? She did a heavy metal album. Hey, the Collective Soul song Shine has the word heaven in it several times, leading it to being labeled a Christian song. It's a band being called a Christian band. Now, according to lead singer and songwriter Ed Roland, it isn't and they're not. Although he is the son of a Baptist minister. How ironic. And lastly, Kip Winger says that writing Winger songs start with the riffs. And they have pretty intricate arrangements that allows the band to showcase their musicianship. The lyrics, he says, they always come last, or, you know, whenever they get to them. There you go. You are now that much more rock and roll smarter. Go tell everybody what you just learned.

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And shout out is going to everybody right now listening on KSBB 94.1 in Big Bear Lake, California. They've been rocking us since 2020, and we appreciate it. And thank you all so much for rocking with us. 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Let's do another Then and Again Big Rock double shot. This hour's song, Paul Rublitz.

keeping the music alive. That is what we do each and every week right here on the Big Rock. I am Johnny J. That was Fiona Apple. Hey, you need to go to Facebook. Yes, I'm telling you, you need to go to Facebook, get on our Facebook page, facebook.com/Big Rock Radio, and get interactive with us. Our band brawl this week was between Crocus, who we just heard here a few minutes ago, Helix, and Keel. Crocus, Helix, and Keel, of those three bands, which one of those three do you like the best? Go to Facebook and tell us. And we also had the Song Wars for the week, and we did cover songs. And it was Quiet Riot's Mama, We're All Crazy Now versus Joan Jett and the Blackhearts' Crimson and Clover versus Cheap Trick's Don't Be Cruel. Which one of those three songs do you like the best? Quiet Riot's Mama, We're All Crazy Now, Joan Jett and the Blackhearts' Crimson and Clover, or Don't Be Cruel by Cheap Trick. Song Wars on our Facebook page. Go check it out right now. And hey, let's keep the music alive by going deep into the Big Rock vaults right now for some Blue Murder. You may remember this one.

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0: Had a couple requests for that. Photograph, Def Leppard. If you want to hear something, all you got to do is let us know. 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Hey, I am Johnny J, and yes, this is The Big Rock. It is hour number three, and we have our look back coming up. 1987 is the year. Not only is Poison dropping off of that chart, but they're also jumping on it with another song. Heart, they've got a big ballad on it and some movie music. All part of the look back. What do the Scorpions, Warlock, and Accept have in common? Other than they are all a part of this week's 80s threesome? I'll tell you here in just a few minutes. We've got some new music from Billy Gibbons. He is part of ZZ Top, of course, and he's got some help from Keith Urban playing guitar on his latest song. That is coming up right after George Thorogood. It's The Big Rock, music that doesn't suck.
1: I want to tell you a story about the house we're in blue.

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She said, that don't confront me. Long as I get my money next Friday. Now next Friday I come out, I didn't have a rent. And out the door I went.

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He said, I don't know, man. She got a funny, you know. I said, I know. Everybody funny.

That there, some brand new rock and roll from Billy Gibbons. He is getting a little bit of help from country singer and guitarist Keith Urban. That is called Brown Paper Bag. Well, we got some Canadian rocker news for you. Triumph, they concluded their highly successful Rock and Roll Machine Reloaded tour. Last show was in Montreal. They had 27 shows in total. It was their first tour together in 30 years. Unfortunately, Mike Levine was not able to participate, but Rick Emmett and Gilmore, they were there for all the shows, along with Phil X, Todd Kearns, and Brent Fitz. Unknown if they're going to do any more shows, maybe do some recording. It's up in the air. I guess we'll have to wait and find out. And Rush, they are back. After more than a decade, the Canadian trio kicked off the 50-something tour in Los Angeles with their new drummer, Annika Niles. Late drummer Neil Peart was still an important part of the show. They paid tribute to him and played archival footage of Neil performing on some large screens. Singer Amy Mann joined Rush to perform Time Stand Still. They played 34 songs through two sets. The tour is set to run across North America through December. All right, I asked you earlier what the Scorpions, Warlock, and Accept all have in common. Well, if you know your rock and roll, you're going to know this. They are all German bands. Yeah, they're all from Germany, and they are all

Inside our 80s threesome, Warlock, all we are. Hey, still to come this hour, we've got Van Morrison and John Mellencamp. They are both going to be a part of the Then and Again Big Rock Double Shot. And we're going to be looking back at the year 1987, what was on the charts and what was falling off of them. But let's get back to the 80s threesome right now. It's except... They must be hungry. They're screaming for a love bite.

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One great song right after another, even if it's the same song. Closing out this hour is the Then and Again Big Rock Double Shot. Song Wild Night, that is John Mellencamp, Van Morrison, the original right before that. Both of them great versions. And right now it's time for us to turn the calendars and the clocks back as we take a look back to see what we were listening to on our favorite radio stations this week, this very week, back in the year 1987. Let's unlock that big rock time capsule. All right, dropping off the charts this week, the second release from their debut album. It's been on the charts for 14 weeks. It is Poison with Talk Dirty to Me. Five songs jumping onto the charts this week that all became pretty big hits. Whitesnake was Still of the Night. U2's I Still Haven't Found What I'm Looking For. Don't Mean Nothing by Richard Marx. The Outfield's Since You've Been Gone. And Poison back onto the charts with I Want Action. All right, jumping into that top 10 at number 10, Motley Crue with Girls, Girls, Girls. After 7 weeks on the charts, they have made it to number 9. Who is it? It's Crowded House with their song, Something So Strong. Climbing 6 spots to number 8, Tom Petty and the Heartbreakers with Jammin' Me. From the movie, Beverly Hills Cop 2, they're at number 7, Bob Seger and his Silver Bullet Band with Shakedown. Dropping from number 2 down to number 6 this week, it is Fleetwood Mac's Big Love. Coming in at number 5 this week in 1987, it is Heart with a big ballad for them, big hit, it is Alone. The former number 1 song, it's down to number 4 this week by U2, With or Without You. Bon Jovi from their hugely successful Slippery When Wet LP, they're at number 3 with Wanted Dead or Alive. Genesis jumping 2 spots into the number 2 spot, 2 spots into the number 2 spot. With In Too Deep and our number one song from her 5th studio album, Another Step. It's her only American chart topper. It's Kim Wilde.

Number one this week back in 1987. It's Kim Wilde, You Keep Me Hanging On, from 1988. The movie Caddyshack 2. Here's Kenny Loggins, Nobody's Fool, on the Big Rock.

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2: 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Mm-hmm.

and the 90s. It is the Big Rock. I am Johnny J. The Foo Fighters right there, and kicking the hour off a song that probably sounds a little familiar if you ever watched the TV show That 70s Show. Yeah, that's the original version. Big Star, by the way. Big Star is the band that did that. I'm losing it. It's been a long night. Hey, since it is our fourth hour, you know what that means. It means a dumbass is coming up. Also, some live rock and roll rainbow this week. Music this hour, I've got some Lizzie Buckingham on the way. We're going to hear some Tina Turner and Chickenfoot. But right now, let's slow it down a little bit.

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1: The memories of the music you grew up with. Lindsey Buckingham right there on the Big Rock. 911, what's your emergency? Key phrase there, emergency. Yeah, Diane Blaylock of Florida evidently does not comprehend that. She was at the Nowhere Bar in Ocala, Florida, enjoying her evening. Her friend left, so she was there all alone and without a ride home. Well, she wanted another Jell-O shot. You know, why not? To which the bar declined to give her one, so she called 911 repeatedly to have an officer come up to help her procure a Jell-O shot. After placing multiple calls to 911, a sheriff's deputy did respond to the bar. She was told that the deputy was not going to help her get another Jell-O shot, so she began to ask for a ride home. That request, yeah, that was turned down also. She did get a ride, though, to jail, as she was charged with misuse of 911 services, trespassing, and possession of illegal substances. The Jell-O shot, ride wanting, 68-year-old who should have known better? Yes, she is our
0: dumbass.

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They have been a part of our family since May of 2020, and we want to thank everybody listening to us right now. And if you are out there and listening in South Wales 1, send us an email, thebigrockradio@gmail.com. It's time for the last Big Rock double shot of the week. It's live this week. It is Rainbow.

Big Rock. The Big Rock.

late 90s. 1998 for that one there. Team 6, Inside Out here on the Big Rock. I know you've been waiting for this all week long, and it is finally time for it. Yes, it is time for the official Johnny J advice for the week. Did you know for $2 you can buy a candy bar from a vending machine? For that same $2, you can go buy a brick, hit the vending machine, and get all the candy bars you want. But if you do that, then you're not going to have any money for bail. Just keep that in mind. Sammy Hagar, Chicken Foot. It's my kind of girl now on the Big Rock.

about wraps us up for this week. It's hard to believe that 4 hours went by awful fast. A lot of great music and some fun. So glad that we were able to do it. Glad that you were able to listen in and be a part of the show. And I want you to be more a part of the show. I want you to let us know what you want to hear. 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Until next week, everybody, peace out, rock on, and stay safe. I am Johnny J. I am out of here. We're going home with the band right now that just ended a hugely successful reunion tour. Hopefully they can stay together, maybe put out some more music, maybe do a little more touring. We're going home this week with some Triumph.

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2: From America's rich musical cornucopia, let's go to the source. It's time for Echoes of Jazz with Rusty Barker. Today's sonic guest is a remarkable musician known for playing dozens of instruments. It's a nearly impossible task to even definitively identify all the instruments this singular soul played. They include all manner of saxophones and reed instruments, some modified specifically for his purposes. Brass instruments played with saxophone mouthpieces, a number of flutes, both vertical and transverse, or horizontally played. Instruments of his own construction, or acquired from anywhere in the world.

He gave them names like Black Puzzle Flute or Black Mystery Pipes. He could even play more than one of these instruments simultaneously, using just his mouth or his mouth and nose, all while playing percussion with his feet or a spare hand. He could circular breathe, playing just about any instrument or multiple instruments, continuously for indefinite periods of time. He could also sing, grunt, talk, and hum while playing. He often played a music box or inserted pre-recorded electronic music and sounds into his performances. He used his music for political expression and political movements to express his music. And these weren't just gimmicks that he developed after becoming a fully formed musician. This is how he heard music and learned to express it to find his own unique musical voice. From the very beginning, Rawson Roland Kirk was born Ronald Theodore Kirk in August of 1935 in Columbus, Ohio. He became completely blinded by the age of two, explaining it in vague terms such as poorly misguided medical treatments. As a boy, he was greatly affected by the dreams he had, such as hearing himself play multiple instruments at once, or being led to an anagram of his first name that created Roland from Ronald. He also added the name Rawson when he heard himself being called that in a dream. His first musical experiments were playing a cut-off section of the family's garden hose as a boy. This led to his parents' realization that they should get him something slightly more conventional to play. A young Roland would pull out his tenor on city buses and play duets along with the bus's engine. Let's hear this extraordinary musical voice now from his August of 1961 recording called We Free Kings. We'll hear three Kirk originals. Three for the Festival, one of his most often requested pieces, where he plays the theme on manzello, stritch, and tenor saxophones in simultaneous harmony. We'll follow that with what might be described as Kirk trying to reason with an out-of-control flute. He even lets the flute know that he's pleased during the 12 measures of stop time by telling it, "You did it, you did it," which is also the name of the tune. Then his self-explanatory haunted melody, played on manzello and tenor, separately and together, leading off with the manzello. Hank Jones is on piano, with Wendell Marshall on bass and Charlie Persip on drums. Richard Wyans replaces Hank Jones, and Art Davis replaces Wendell Marshall on You Did It.

0: During Roland Kirk's dream that involved the playing of three saxes at once, he heard a definite sound in his mind's ear that led him on a search to duplicate that sound. This search led him to two instruments, the manzello and the stritch. The manzello is a modification that Kirk made on an instrument that was sold from the mid-1920s until the late 30s, called the saxello. The manzello is essentially a B-flat soprano saxophone with a slightly upturned bell at the bottom. The stritch sounds more like an alto sax, with the familiar curve of the alto taken out, so that it's straight and longer than the manzello. The important thing to remember is that when you hear Kirk play more than one instrument, there is no studio overdubbing. Everything you hear is him playing live, whether in the studio or a club. If you weren't lucky enough to see Roland Kirk play live or haven't seen him on YouTube videos, it was quite a sight. The way he had his three major saxophones, the tenor, manzello, and stritch, strapped and taped to his body and each other, along with standard flutes connected to various recorders so they could be played together or separately. With sirens, whistles, and other assorted instruments close at hand, his cheeks would puff out a la Dizzy Gillespie, allowing him to circular breathe and accommodate several instruments at once. Let's hear three tracks from his April of 62 session on Mercury called Domino. Wynton Kelly, who also played on Miles Davis's classic quintet in the 50s, is on piano, with Vernon Martin bass and the ubiquitous Roy Haynes on drums. We'll first hear Roland play manzello and tenor, both separately and together, on the Cole Porter tune Get Out of Town. Then we'll hear two Kirk originals. First, Rolando, where after a multi-sax stated theme, we'll hear him solo on stritch. Then trade fours with Roy Haynes, using different combinations of stritch and tenor. Then Where Monk and Mingus Live, that references the Thelonious Monk tune Let's Call This, and features Kirk on both tenor and manzello. Roland Kirk developed a kind of double-tonguing technique that allowed him to tongue very fast. I'm not exactly sure of his technique, but the difficult part is coordinating the fingering of the different notes with a rapid-fire attack.
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Now we'll hear two more tracks from the LP Domino that were recorded at the September 1962 session with a different band, this time featuring the harmonically adventurous piano of Andrew Hill, Vernon Martin again on bass, and Henry Duncan on drums. First up is the title track, the French hit from the 1950s called Domino, where we'll hear Roland on flute, then Manzello, then at the end a combination of flute and the nose flute played simultaneously, with a siren and multiple saxes joining the mix. Next is the Kirk original, 3-in-1 Without the Oil, where Roland is back to playing the theme on his three main saxes together, followed by the flute and then adding the nose flute, with a little circular breathing on the long note at the end. Enjoy.

Many people will tell you that Roland Kirk's best work is done on the flute. Even though the narrow airstream required from pursed lips and the way it's played horizontally, monopolizing the mouth, don't allow for playing more than one at a time. Even still, he gets other sounds and even harmony with the flute through vocal means. The album he recorded in 1964, entitled I Talk with the Spirits, was made with this in mind. From that album, we'll hear the beautiful, straightforward, melodic statement of Serenade to a Cuckoo. Roland plays an African wood flute on the written melody and is accompanied by a singer, Crystal Joy Albert, in both unison and harmony, giving the illusion that Kirk is playing more than one instrument at a time. He is also joined by Horace Parlin on piano, Michael Fleming on bass, and Walter Perkins on drums. And he even uses the sound of a cuckoo clock. Here is Serenade to a Cuckoo.

Roland Kirk assembled one of his best bands for the January of 1965 session that produced his album Rip, Rig, and Panic. In the liner notes, Roland explains that RIP stands for Rip Van Winkle and the way many people go through life, asleep. Rig is rigor mortis, which is what their minds are often in. And when they hear me doing things they didn't think could be done, they panic. The band he assembled included Jackie Byard on piano, a kindred spirit in his unique open-minded approach to progressive instrumental music, and encyclopedic knowledge of the music's past manifestations. Richard Davis is on bass, and the one and only Elvin Jones, in the last year of his wonderful collaboration with John Coltrane, is playing drums. We'll hear two wonderful Kirk originals, No Tonic Prez and From Bechet, Bias, and Fats. They are both tributes to past greats. No Tonic Prez pays homage to the president of the tenor sax, Lester Young, and is based on a lick that Roland once heard Lester play. As an added twist, it is written without a prominent tonal center or note that could be considered to be the tonic. Kirk plays tenor sax, extensively using circular breathing to play long, uninterrupted phrases. Dig Jackie Byard's solo, going from a modern atonal approach to an old-time stride piano feel. In From Bechet, Bias, and Fats, Roland begins his tribute to Sidney Bechet on Manzello to give that Bechet soprano sound, then switches to tenor, using both rapid tonguing effects and circular breathing. Paying tribute to Don Bias, not through imitation, but in spirit. Jackie Byard's piano solo pays attention to the Fats part of the composition, showing an appreciation for the music and style of Fats Waller. If you listen carefully, you can even hear reference to Fats' composition Jitterbug Waltz in Jackie's Descending Patterns. We'll return to more of Roland Kirk's work next time, as he becomes Rasan Roland Kirk. But until then, keep on listening.

from America's rich musical cornucopia. Let's go to the source. It's time for Echoes of Jazz with Rusty Barker. Welcome back to part two of the music of the extraordinary multi-instrumentalist Rahsaan Roland Kirk. Many of the instruments Roland Kirk played, he first heard playing in his head, often in the form of a dream. This led him to seek out those sounds and find instruments, often modifying them to produce those sounds. Whether it was three saxes played at once or a piece of garden hose, black mystery pipes and puzzle flute, or whistles, sirens, bells, and a music box. One can only imagine the wonders that must be processed through the mind and other senses of someone so supremely talented, open, creative, and totally blind. He would soon change his name because of a dream in which people began to call him Rahsaan. As he declared, his religion was of dreams and spirits. It was April of 1967 when Kirk went into the studio to record Now Please Don't You Cry, Beautiful Edith, referencing his wife. Let's hear the title track from that album, along with another original called Stompin' Grounds. On Edith, Kirk demonstrates the beauty of his alto-like stretch. And on Stompin' Grounds, we'll hear him play tenor and manzello, both separately and together. He's joined by Lonnie Liston-Smith on piano, Ronald Boykins on bass, and Grady Tate on drums. The technique of circular breathing is accomplished by filling the oral cavity with air, much like the bag of a bagpipe, then expelling the air into the instrument through the maintained embouchure so that sound is produced, while simultaneously breathing in through the nose. It allows for a continuous, indefinite playing, and you'll hear Rahsaan do it while playing two instruments.

Roland Kirk had an encyclopedic knowledge of the history of progressive American instrumental music. He understood the contributions of those that developed and evolved the music. He could imitate the feel and even the sound of the greats that define jazz, calling it black classical music. His music is rife with references, tributes, and imitations of those greats. He not only covers the classic standards, he captures the spirit and essence of the great compositions while providing his own unique take. Let's first hear another original from Now Please Don't You Cry, Beautiful Edith, titled Silverization. In this composition, he captures the feel of a Horace Silver composition through the repeated groove-based riffs of Lonnie Liston Smith's piano and Ronald Boykin's bass, as well as the exotic beat of Grady Tate's drums. Rassan plays both manzello and tenor. And then from his next album, The Inflated Tear, we'll hear Kirk's tribute to Duke Ellington with The Creole Love Call. The band includes Ron Burton on piano, Steve Novosel on bass, and Jimmy Hopps on drums. Rassan plays the clarinet and tenor, and he updates it with his own blues feel in 3.

0: Let's move to the 1970s and hear two more examples of Kirk paying homage to the greats of the past in live performances. First, we'll hear an impersonation of Miles Davis, both vocal and instrumental, with Roland Kirk playing trumpet with a sax mouthpiece on Bye Bye Blackbird, followed by Kirk's rendition of the Lester Young tune, Lester Leaps In, remarkably channeling Prez, down to his feel, licks, and laid-back, behind-the-beat style.
1: I remember playing a concert about a year and a half ago with Miles Davis. And we got to rapping. And I said, well, Miles, you know, like, why do you use all that electricity, man? I don't dig that stuff too much. You know, I mean, I like that mute. You quit using that mute. You made a mistake, Miles. He said, Roland, everybody got to change. Yeah. Damn, man, what you want me to do?

Roland Kirk claimed to be on a mystical trip when he realized he was part of an inflated tear. That was related to a misguided nurse putting too much of the wrong medicine in his eyes at the age of 2, rendering him blind. As he stated in the liner notes for his album from 1967, The Inflated Tear, "I think that's when the tear began, because I went through years where my eyes used to run and hurt and be nothing but tears." The musical impression of this emotional turmoil and pain he expresses in the title work. In The Inflated Tear, you can hear the frustration and anguish in the cries of the combined Manzello, Stritch, and tenor that melt into the melancholy of Kirk's tenor sax. There's also beauty in it that might be the realization that through the physical and emotional pain, new avenues are opened that can lead to the more fully realized development of an artist like Roland Kirk. When Kirk realizes the 3 saxophones aren't enough to express his frustration alone, he vocally cries out for help. And he's able to let the frustration fade away with the help of some of his toys,

The next recording we'll hear is from an album that was recorded in September of 1968 with pianist Jackie Byard as the leader, and it's called The Jackie Byard Experience. When covering one of Thelonious Monk's marvelous, unique creations, it's difficult to do it in a way that adds much more to the composition than Monk does with his own interpretations. But if anyone can discover a fresh approach to a Monk standard, it's the potent combination of Roland Kirk and Jackie Byard. And that's what they do with Monk's composition Evidence, using their own brand of quirky syncopated punctuations. In their statement of the theme, it sounds like Jackie incorporates variations of another Monk tune, Hackensack. Evidence is played with the musical spirit of Monk, but they both add their own unique touches, especially in their solos. Roland and Jackie are accompanied by Richard Davis on bass and Alan Dawson on drums. Enjoy.

In 1970, Kirk formed an organization of activists known as the Jazz and People's Movement. They were dedicated to enlightening the American public about the continuing homegrown brilliance of the underappreciated art form that Rahsaan called black classical music. They did this with protests focused on the major shapers of societal culture, such as the television networks, whose primary concern was ratings at the expense of raising musical artistic standards. During the 60s, the popularity of jazz was waning, and the networks seemed obsessed with white-dominated rock and roll and the British invasion. Rahsaan and the Jazz People's Movement would disrupt the taping of primetime television shows, insisting that their choice of musical programming be more inclusive in order to let an informed public decide their listening choices. These protests and the support they got from influential magazines such as The Village Voice and Downbeat culminated in a performance on The Ed Sullivan Show with a group led by Rahsaan that featured Charles Mingus, Archie Shepp, and Roy Haynes. The movement was short-lived for various reasons and briefly shed light on the still-vibrant jazz scene. But the sounds of rock prevailed and led many of the most creative jazz artists to the development of a style that blended both forms of music into one, called fusion. Towards the end of 1975, Rahsaan Roland Kirk suffered a stroke that left the entire right side of his body paralyzed. Obviously a tragic event for someone that used so much of his body to make music. Even the right side of his mouth was immobile. In true Roland Kirk style, he fashioned a cane out of two sticks of gnarly wood, taping them together with a small wheel on the bottom to help him walk. In time, he put his saxes up to his mouth and slowly began to get enough feel back that he was able to reconnect with them. His tenor sax provided less of a challenge because he had it altered years ago to be able to play it with just his left hand. In April of 1976, he gave his first comeback performance, modifying his instruments even further to be played with just one hand. He was able to play and tour for over a year and a half before dying at age 42 from a second stroke. Ironically, Rahsaan had a big influence on the very people with whom he fought to attain equal billing with during the Jazz and People's Movement, rock musicians. Those that were inspired by him include Jimi Hendrix, Frank Zappa, Jethro Tull, and Eric Burdon and the Animals. Many of Kirk's recordings have been sampled by practitioners of a fusion of funk, soul, and hip-hop, known as acid jazz. Let's close today's show with three more originals from the inflated tier that all have a joyous straight-ahead groove. First, Rahsaan's three-year-old son Rory starts off a laugh for Rory. Then we'll hear one of Roland's best recorded solos on Stretch, on a piece called Lovell Level Liloquy, as well as one of his best on the Manzello in a tune written in 5/4 and called A Handful of Fives. Keep on enjoying and keep on listening.

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2: From America's rich musical cornucopia, let's go to the source. It's time for Echoes of Jazz with Rusty Barker. Today we hear the music of Bill Evans. No, not that Bill Evans. No, not that one either. This one was born William Emanuel Huddleston in Chattanooga, Tennessee in 1920. He moved to Detroit in 1925 when his family name was changed to Evans. After moving to New York as an accomplished tenor saxophonist, he worked with trumpeters Hot Lips Page, Roy Eldridge, and eventually Dizzy Gillespie in the late 40s when he became a devout Muslim and changed his name to Yusef Abdul Latif. Before the term world music was coined, Yusef Latif began to incorporate sounds from the Middle East and Asia into his music in a series of recordings beginning in the late 1950s. He was perhaps the first to so successfully and completely integrate exotic non-Western sounds into progressive instrumental music. Through the Islamic community he immersed himself in, and making the Hajj, or pilgrimage to Mecca, as well as scouring Asian American communities, he found exotic instruments that became part of his performances. Instruments such as the bamboo flute, shinai, argol, rabat, Jun and Kote. Argol.

Then we'll hear the title track with Yousef on the oboe as well as tenor, followed by The Snow is Green, where we'll hear a couple two-note bursts on the argol by Yousef. The Eastern bass scale on bass that begins Dapulos, the plaintive wail of Yousef's oboe and cry tender, and the reedy sound of the double pipe argol used for Egyptian dances in Snow is Green, let us know that we're in for a unique listening experience.

For Yusef Lateef's next recording project, he continues looking to the East for inspiration, this time primarily to China. He's decocted his musical experiments down to the very essence of his aesthetic for the integration of jazz with Oriental forms, mostly dispensing with chord patterns in favor of exotic non-Western modal forms or scales, much as his good friend John Coltrane was doing concurrently. Also, in a similar manner to Train, Lateef often uses a repetitive drone-like ostinato in the string bass. Yusef has a more sparse, unadorned sound than Train because the urgent insistence of McCoy Tyner's percussive harmonies as well as the intensity of Elvin Jones's polyrhythmic drums are not there. Let's turn to Yusef Lateef's recording from September of 1961 called Eastern Sounds, and we'll listen to four Lateef originals. On The Plum Blossom, Yusef plays an instrument called the shun, spelled X-U-N. The shun is an ancient Chinese globular flute that's about the size of a large grapefruit and is teardrop-shaped, with a hole on top that is blown into and any number of fingering holes. The liner note says he's got five on this one. And it's usually made of clay. Yusef is accompanied by Barry Harris on piano, bassist Ernie Farrow on a single-stringed instrument called rabat in the liner notes, but generally called rabab with a B elsewhere. Drummer Lex Humphreys provides some sparse tambourine. Next is Blues for the Orient, with everybody back to their normal instruments and Yusef playing a bluesy oboe. The composition alternates between a fairly standard 12-bar blues and 12 bars of a very Chinese-sounding rhythm, where a more Asian-oriented scale is often used. Then we'll hear another original called Chink Miao, based on a Chinese musical scale and written in 5/4 time, subdivided 2/3. Barry Harris lays out on this one, allowing Yusef's tenor to roam wherever he wants it to. And finally, we'll hear The Three Faces of Balal, named for the family of a friend of Yusef's, and featuring Yusef on flute, with interesting cluster chords from Barry Harris, Ernie Farrow again on rabab, and Lex Humphreys playing some delicate, varied percussion.

Yusuf Lateef was also an author of novellas and short stories, and an educator who explored and taught musical forms that he termed autophysiopsychic, a term he used to describe his own music that comes from one's spiritual, physical, and emotional being. He lived to the ripe old age of 93, dying 2 days before Christmas in 2013. Let's close today's show with three recordings from the summer of 1964 album Yusuf Lateef Live at Pep's, which was a club in Philadelphia. It also features Richard Williams on trumpet, Mike Nock on piano, Ernie Farrow on bass, and James Black drums. We'll start with a James Black original called The Magnolia Triangle. In it, Yusuf again plays the argol, so that you can hear the separate tones of the two pipes. One pipe just provides a one-pitch drone, while the other is a melody pipe that has fingering holes. The piece is written in 5/4 time, subdivided 3/2. Yusuf is also heard on tenor. Then we'll hear two Yusuf originals, Sister Mamie and Number 7. Mamie features the double reed instrument, the shanai, which originated in the Indian subcontinent and is used for snake charming. Number 7 is a suite-like work with shifting tempos and feels that features the blues in several styles, ranging from a 12-tone freer form to good old down-home blues. You can also hear Yusuf play a bamboo flute of his own design towards the end. If you were not familiar with him before, I hope this has been an interesting introduction into the unique musical world of Yusuf Lateef. There's plenty of other recordings of his to track down, so keep on listening.

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4: Welcome to another edition of Echoes of Jazz. Today's show features one of the most joyous, exuberant, and technically proficient sounds heard in progressive instrumental music during the 1960s, the alto saxophone of Cannonball Adderley. Cannon started his first quintet with his brother Nat on cornet in 1956, but the quintet, as great as it was, wasn't able to gain traction within the world of the constantly evolving art form of jazz. So economic problems forced them to disband. Cannon then joined Miles Davis's band, and along with John Coltrane made some of the most iconic recordings in music history. His happy sound that fit perfectly with his outgoing, jovial personality provided a wonderful contrast to the dark, brooding sound of Miles and intense explorations of Train. The exposure Cannon received from participating in one of the most popular groups in the late 50s gave him the recognition boost he needed for a second attempt at his own group. Cannon said he learned from Miles how to bring new material into a band without changing the style of the band. This helped the Cannonball Adderley Quintet establish and maintain a musical identity throughout the 60s, with a funky, soulful sound that was in contrast to some of the new sounds that were being heard, such as third stream, avant-garde, fusions with Latin and world sounds, even rock and roll. Now, certain segments of the listening public craved a return to the music's swinging down-home bluesy roots, and Cannonball and his band provided it. Along with his brother Nat, Cannon also brought Sam Jones, who played in his first band, back to play bass and hired Lewis Hayes on drums. He then hired the soulful Austrian pianist, Joseph Zawinul. And finally, to add more color and texture, Cannon brought the multi-instrumentalist Yusef Lateef on board, making the band a sextet and adding Yusef's unique brand of Eastern exoticism to the band. Cannon's new sextet also acquired an enthusiastic following in Europe and Japan and traveled extensively overseas during the 60s, performing and making recordings. Let's hear two of those recordings now. First, from the album Cannonball in Europe, recorded in Belgium in the summer of 1962, we'll hear the Yusef Lateef original, P-Book. Book, according to Yusef, is a term for the blues, but I can't tell you what language it is or what the P stands for, but the composition has that Yusef Lateef exotic feel, alternating between 16 measures of an Eastern-sounding mode and 12 measures of more Western-sounding changes, with a quirky rhythmic melody. Then we'll hear the title track from a recording made in the summer of 63 called Nippon Soul, written by Cannonball and recorded in Tokyo. Yusef plays flute this time. Because of his personality, it became common practice to include some of Cannonball's banter between tunes on his recordings. And we start to hear some of that personality with these recordings.

0: Thank you very much, ladies and gentlemen. I have a confession to make here. For the benefit of those of you who understand me, I had a little speech memorized in French. However, I got nervous and I forgot some parts, so I decided to forget the whole thing. Besides, it was only a publicity stunt, you see what I mean? Because I don't speak French at all, none. Not even un petit.
1: We're going to play a new tune written by an American musician whose name is Cannonball Adderley. And he, you know, we're making a record. We want to make the first record in Tokyo by an American jazz group, and we'd like for you to be on it. You know what I mean? So,

0: Thank you.
1: The concept of musical identity is an important one for any group. Carried to the extreme in less adventurous forms of popular music, listeners often only enjoy identifying with a hit when it is performed exactly as they are familiar with it from the recording. In jazz, even though a particular piece is often heard in a variety of different ways, as is the music's nature, there is usually an underlying feel, sound, and direction that defines the identity of the group. That direction usually comes from the leader, and it's no different with Cannonball Adderley. Cannonball's groups in the 1960s were successful because they had a group of like-minded musicians that felt the sound he was going for, and most essentially, because of the wonderful, vibrant originals that came from two of the longest-serving members of the band throughout the 60s, his brother Nat and Joe Zawinul. Let's turn to a live recording made in August of 1964 at one of my favorite club names, Shelley's Manhole in Hollywood. Charles Lloyd has replaced Yusef Lateef on tenor and flute. We'll hear all of Side One, featuring two works by Nat Adderley, Little Boy with the Sad Eyes, and one of their biggest hits, Work Song.
2: My brother Nat seems to constantly be able to come up with little things that are attractive. Here's his newest. It's a tune that's called The Little Boy with the Sad Eyes. Sad Eyes. I don't think I'll go into it right now, but it's a pretty mean story. You have to dig it.

That's The Little Boy with the Sad Eyes, written by my brother Matt. Thank you. Thank you very much, ladies and gentlemen. Thank you.

0: that work song written by my brother Nat Adderley, who is very talented. He seems to have it together. Comes from a good family, you see.
1: Cannonball Adderley was impressed with how naturally his Austrian pianist Joe Zawinul sounded playing within the band's signature soulful style. Growing up in World War II Vienna, Joe experienced an epiphany with his discovery of American jazz, which had been banned during the occupation of the Nazis. From that point, as he was later quoted, "I knew what I wanted to do with my life, and that was to play with black musicians." So Cannonball encouraged Joe to write something for the band. In 1966, Joe Zawinul composed what would become the band's biggest hit, reaching number 2 on the soul chart and number 11 on the Billboard Hot 100 chart. And it was called Mercy, Mercy, Mercy. Joe was featured on one of the first uses in a jazz context of the electric piano. It oozes an emotional soulfulness that is aided by an appreciative, invitation-only crowd that filled a large Capitol Records studio that included an open bar. Cannonball even participated in a ruse to help an old friend, a DJ named Rodney Jones. Jones had just purchased a venue in Chicago that he called the Club, and he asked Cannon if he could claim the live recording was made at his newly minted club. The generous Cannonball agreed, even letting Jones write the liner notes to support the ruse. As Michael Cuscuna says on the notes from the CD reissue, the club didn't last, but this jazz classic did. Cannonball's great intro helped set the feel. Victor Gaskin is on bass and Roy McCurdy is heard on drums. We'll end today's show with another Cannonball original, an up-tempo, funky piece also from the album Mercy, Mercy, Mercy, and it's called The Sticks. Cannonball Adderley would die in 1975 from a cerebral stroke, but he made plenty more funky, soulful recordings before he passed. So keep on listening.
0: You know, sometimes we're not prepared for adversity. When it happens, sometimes we're caught short. We don't know exactly how to handle it when it comes up. Sometimes we don't know just what to do when adversity takes over. And I have advice for all of us. I got it from our pianist, Joe Zawinul, who wrote this tune. And it sounds like what you're supposed to say when you have that kind of problem. It's called Mercy, Mercy, Mercy.

Mercy, mercy, mercy, mercy. Thank you.

0: called The Sticks, ladies and gentlemen. The Sticks.
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1: Radio Serena, the 90s oldies and a whole lot more. It is Serena. Hey, thank you so much for joining us here on the radio. But actually, you know, they scheduled the show when I was scheduled to go to a really, really nice restaurant. And they did this to me on purpose. I swear. So, I told Christina and Bob, nope, you're running the board today. Because I'm going to a nice, fancy restaurant. We're going to a place called the Rooftop Lounge. And it's basically a cocktail bar of sorts that is like high on a rooftop. Now, it's a quite chilly day today.

0: So we're at the place now. We're gonna go in. This is Southern Fair, so we need to find out where we go to get to the other place.
1: All right.
0: Okay. Yes. So we go up in the elevator. Okay, so basically, essentially what has happened here is we've entered a restaurant, Southern Fair, and we have to go up in the elevator to another restaurant, essentially. We are here. It says, go ahead.
2: It says rooftop lounge is on the fifth floor.
0: Yes, it is.
2: Mm-hmm. We're in front of the elevator.
0: And yeah, these things can take a while.
2: Telling a lot of people as well.
0: Yeah, well, this is also, just so our audience knows, this is also an apartment building.
2: Yeah.
0: Very fancy apartments. I actually wouldn't mind living here, but they're very fancy.
2: They're expensive.
0: Yeah, exactly.

0: Okay, that's the doors. They're opening. We are going into the elevator. And we are going up to floor number 5. Two. Three. Four. We're headed up, down. These doors open. Okay. Now, we're stepping out onto a landing. We're moving. We're opening the door. Now.
1: Good evening.
0: Hi.
1: Welcome to the rooftop lounge.
2: Hi, Julie.
1: Hi.
2: Hi.
1: It's so nice to meet you.
2: Yes,
1: how are
2: so
1: you
2: nice
1: both?
2: To meet you. Hey. Awesome.
1: All right. So I have moved your table one table up, just because it's beside the window and there's more light at the window. So I thought that you would probably like that.
2: Yeah, thank you.
1: All right. So would you like to follow me?
2: Yes, ma'am.
0: Okay. Wow. Smells really nice in here. Okay. You're right in front of me. Thank you. Oh, this is awesome. Okay. Oh. All right.
1: Okay. So, if you need the restroom, they're right over here to your left.
0: Okay.
1: Okay.
0: Okay. Thank you.
1: You're welcome. Can I give you the menu?
0: We won't be able to see it well, so
3: who? I can earn it for you.
0: You. Oh, you can? Okay. Yeah.
1: Do you want to read it?
0: Yeah. Okay.
1: All right, there we go. Or, Yeah.
0: Okay.
1: Yeah. Will that work for you?
0: Yeah.
1: You
0: yeah.
1: Right. Oh. Okay. So your server tonight is going to be Lauren.
0: Okay.
1: All right. And she will be right over to look after you.
0: Oh, right. That
1: All
0: is
1: right.
0: awesome. Thank
1: okay.
0: you.
1: Okay. You enjoy your meal.
0: Thank you so much.
1: You're welcome.
3: I'm gonna come. I'm gonna stand over you and read it, and then I'll sit back down.
0: Okay. That works. That works. While we're figuring that out.
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0: is so delicious. 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
2: Wouldn't be a bad choice.
3: Actually, no.
2: Okay.
3: I'm from the school.
2: I know, that's the problem with it. That is that's the thing, is there isn't much of a dinner here. I'm gonna go on. It's Radio Serena, the 90s oldies and a whole lot more, and kind of a different mix of music this evening as we're playing here at the Rooftop Lounge, where it is quite loud, but you know, it's a very open type restaurant. It's very echoey. There's definitely an echo. The roof area to sit on isn't open, but we're having a good time here. I just ordered my mocktail. Oh my gosh, I can't wait. And we'll be ordering dinner shortly. And we will go now into more music. This
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1: So, okay, I would like the truffle fries, please.
2: Truffle fries, okay.
1: Yes.
2: Anything else?
1: Not right now. Although if I eat those and I'm still hungry, and then maybe.
2: Yes.
1: Absolutely. Yes, thank you.
2: Of course. And I will be right back with your drink.
3: Okay,
1: thank you. Okay. So, oh my God. Okay, so it's Radio Serena, and I just got my mocktail. May I try this? I don't want to be inconsiderate. Like, that's the thing. I don't want to be inconsiderate. Okay, wait. There's this, and then there's this. And I don't know which...
3: There's water.
1: Boo! You can have my water. No, I'm serious. Like, I need to move that out of the way.
3: Well, I don't need it because I'm having actual alcohol. So.
1: Oh, right. Exactly. So you might want it. Okay, I'm gonna try my orange mocktail. Is there? Oh my God. Oh, no wonder. Oh, these things will poke me right in the face. Oh Lord. Okay, I'm gonna set that out. I don't use straws. Straws are for idiots. It does taste like blood orange, but it does taste like there's a bit of alcohol in it, even though it's a mocktail, and we know there really isn't. I don't know how that works, but like, no, it does. It tastes real. Like, it really tastes real. Like, there's alcohol in it. Oh my. Okay, that is good. All right, so while we wait for our food, we will take a break. This is Radio Serena.
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1: How cute is here? Oh my god. Now, I ordered truffle fries and... Ooh. Oh, there's a sauce for these. There's two? Oh, I just see one. Oh, there's... Okay. But let me try these without. Oh my, Oh, these are seasoned really well. Okay, these are seasoned really, really well. Oh, the mayonnaise? This must be mayonnaise. Is that mayonnaise?
18: It looks like it. And then the other one looks like ketchup.
1: Oh. Let me see. I'll take some.
19: And your mozzarella wedges. Be careful, those are going to be very hot in the center.
18: Okay, thank you.
1: Thank you. Oh, I've got, okay, they've got cheese slices on the fries. Oh, that's delicious.
18: Thank you.
1: Yeah, you see that? Oh my, that's what makes these so good. Oh wow.
18: This is kind of
1: short, though. Yeah. For a small plate, absolutely. I might not need too much more. Oh my, it's Radio Serena, and we're going back to music.
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1: I was hoping. It's Radio Serena. I'm going to try a new thing now. This is the strawberry lemonade cocktail. Okay, it actually does. Tastes like strawberry lemonade.
2: Yeah. Word. Okay. It's Radio Serena. We're just trying different things here at the Rooftop Lounge because we only live once. So we're blowing all of our SSI check on this. So it's Radio Serena and we'll be right back.
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1: Serena, and guess what? It's almost dessert time, which also means that we get an after-dinner drink. And this is, actually, I got myself basically a watered-down version of an Irish coffee. Because, no, I don't drink whiskey. Jen drinks the whiskey around here. I don't. So I got mine with Bailey's. Lots of cream. Oh, which really smooths it out. Yes. That's the way to do it. And we're waiting on our big pieces of cake. Well, I have the cake. You ordered the creme brulee.
2: Yeah.
1: See, you ordered the creme brulee. See, so you got lucky. What? But where? Oh, wait. What was that? What did I just say? I can't remember drinking so much.
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1: Part of the meal is now. We have dessert, and I got, oh my god, I got a chocolate layer cake. That, oh, well, that's why I grabbed the spoon. Where's the fork? Oh, wait. There's the fork. So, if I could grab the right utensils, I'd be in a better place. But, you know. But, yeah. Oh, yeah. We'll see. But, I, no. See, I grabbed the wrong. I grabbed the wrong thing. But, let's try this. Oh, my. Okay. This thing is decadent chocolate. Oh my. Chocolate chips and everything.
2: Pretty big size piece
1: too. Oh yeah. How is your creme brulee?
2: I'm just finishing an apple football.
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1: It's Radio Serena, and we're wrapping up our time at the Rooftop Lounge, and oh, we had a great meal. Oh my gosh, we had a great meal. So, one last mystery before we wrap this show up. Jay, what did you think of your creme brulee?
2: Oh, it was very good.
1: You liked it. Okay, good. I'm glad you liked it. So we're
2: the last time they had that here until the fall.
1: So. I know, right? It's like, oh wow, you got lucky. You got very lucky. You got very lucky. So yeah, we are leaving soon. So we're gonna leave you with more music. And no, Bob, it's not gonna be current music. Sorry.
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0: Would I open up singing?
1: Just like you did before. The little funky intro, Oscar. You know. Then, okay,
0: there's some ladies out here.
1: Huh?
0: You said some funky introduction. There's ladies out here.
1: Yeah, we good. Let me begin.

0: fuck is that?
1: I was gonna say there's a little vibration there. You better just put your hand up. Oscar, should he take that in tempo or out of tempo?
2: Yeah, some tempo.
0: Os?
1: I mean, should it be in?
2: No, it should be in. It's
0: got to be Dinah Washington.
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0: summer weather continues here. If I can pull it up. Buzz, what's the weather today?
1: Okay. 80 degrees and beautiful.
0: Yeah, I think so. We get some rain coming tomorrow.
1: Tomorrow's the watch out, it looks like.
0: Yeah, rain, storms, all that. Everything you get.
2: Those are nice days, though.
1: Are they? Really?
2: In the afternoon, if you get a little storm.
0: Well, I don't know what's good. Yeah, I mean,
1: I don't think it's a little storm. I think it's rain.
0: But these are cold nights, though, right? It's only 57 degrees right now, but it's nice.
2: It is. Like sleeping.
0: Because it gets hot during the day.
2: Yesterday wasn't too bad, though.
0: It's El Nino. No, it's back.
1: I did hear something about El Nino. Yeah. El Nino's great,
2: you
1: though.
2: You just like saying the word.
0: Well, what's the other one?
1: I know it. What is...
0: I get it confused with Columbus's ships there.
2: The Pinta?
0: Yeah.
2: I know there's the Santa Maria.
0: Yeah.
1: The Nina, the Pinta, the Santa Maria.
2: You know, Buzz, I don't think anyone gives you enough credit for how smart you are.
0: Right.
1: Please. Yeah.
2: Guys remembering stuff from first grade.
0: Yeah, well, I don't know if that's first grade.
1: That's not first grade.
0: No.
1: I wouldn't remember it.
0: I mean, what?
1: And they wouldn't have taught it to me at St. Augustine's.
0: Right, no?
1: In the first grade. Probably not, right?
2: Maybe teaching you.
1: Yeah.
2: Jesus brought everyone to America.
0: Yes. That's right. On the Mayflower. On the Mayflower.
1: Yeah.
2: Jesus said, let there be Americans.
1: And listen to your parents.
2: Yeah.
0: Jesus.
2: Already.
0: Yeah, I know. Well, anyway. Good morning, everybody. We have Bill Cini's trivia this morning. We'll have Carol Robidoux with Manchester Inkling. Award-winning publication now, right?
1: Matt, what's going on with the standings in trivia? When I'm not here, does that count?
0: Well,
2: you don't win.
0: Of course it counts.
1: It doesn't count. It shouldn't count.
0: No, it really does. It's
1: one less person.
2: So?
1: Oh, what? I don't know.
0: Well, we have I believe
1: Kyle.
0: Kyle will be here today.
1: Kyle needs to step up.
0: I understand Kyle has a story to tell.
1: Oh, really? Boy.
0: Yeah. Said he had a crazy evening.
2: These stories.
0: And he's going to tell us all about it.
1: All right.
0: Yeah.
2: I miss him.
0: Yeah. Says he was almost killed.
2: What?
1: Oh, my God.
0: That's what he said. I'll leave it at that. I don't know.
1: I will.
0: Sorry.
1: I can't tune in during my meeting, but I'll listen to it after.
0: Yeah, you're going to have. This is going to be.
1: Yeah.
2: Oh, this is great. I love his stories.
0: Yeah. Where is he? Oh, that's. Did you just text me? Oh, yeah, you're here.
2: Yeah.
0: Oh, did you do a thumbs down to me?
2: No.
0: Yeah, there's a thumbs down.
2: Oh.
0: I said I liked it, and then look, there's a thumbs down. Like, you thumbs downed it.
2: I'm just, okay.
0: Wait, no, I'm serious. Look.
1: Thumbs down.
0: You thumbs downed it, like you didn't like it.
2: You know, I've been realizing over the last, month how I'm getting old.
0: Yeah, because it's cold.
1: You're not getting old.
2: Oh, yeah. No, I can tell that I'm starting to hit that point in life where all the stuff I used to make fun of a lot of my older friends for, I'm starting to do.
1: Yeah, well, see? It's coming back to you now.
0: Have you enlarged your text yet?
2: Oh, yeah.
0: Okay, yeah.
2: Oh, yeah.
0: That's a rite of passage right there.
1: I haven't really done it yet.
2: Yeah, you get two letters on the screen.

0: green.
1: Yeah, you definitely gotta.
2: Oh, I don't know. I don't do the two letter thing. I don't need that, but I do need it. I do need it. You know, so I can see it.
0: If I take my glasses off, I can't see. It's just a blur.
2: Yeah, it's very weird.
0: Yeah, and the fun, and like even like sounding like in my head sometimes. So if I'm driving, I'll say, "Oh, kids, and their dang car," and it's like, "Oh my god, I sound like my dad. This is horrible."
2: Yeah, I gotta move that. I gotta get some. Good. Kyle's coming in. We gotta find some WD-40.
0: I know where it is.
2: You do? Okay, good.
0: Yeah.
2: I want to drip it on
1: me. Are you squeaking over there?
2: I'm squeaking. The chair's all messed up, and I don't know. This is.
1: You're squeaking. Yeah.
0: Yeah, I've been hearing it for the last week.
2: I didn't realize I started such a trend with these Wonder Woman glasses.
0: Oh, dude, these things are the best.
2: Well, you know what? I walk around now, and I'm like, dude, I mean,
1: everybody's wearing.
2: Everybody's doing it now, Buzz. Everybody's all of a sudden doing it.
0: You've influenced my style over the last few months.
2: I mean, you just straight out copied me. I mean, that's cool.
0: Hey,
1: he's back to kind of old Matt today.
0: Oh,
1: but,
0: no,
1: shorts.
0: I've got Hawaiians. I've been wearing shorts a lot lately.
2: Does he have socks on?
1: He does have socks.
2: With his Birks?
1: With, are those, I don't know.
2: Are they clogs?
1: They're not clogs.
0: Are they clogs?
1: Yeah, they're clog like.
0: They're Birkenstocks.
1: Women's sandals.
2: Yeah.
0: Dude.
2: Yeah, it's all right, though. I think they go either way.
1: Are those like?
2: They go either way. You can, you know, boys and girls can wear.
1: Yeah, they can go either
0: way. Like a slinky. Right. One for a boy or a girl.
2: But you don't get them. I mean, they're just one thing, right? I mean, it's not like, do you get, is there a men's?
0: Yeah, there's men's and women's.
2: Oh, I thought it was just one thing. No. Yeah. Okay.
1: You got kind of a double strap there. Is that so you can skateboard with them on?
0: Nah, dude, those are four-wheel drive.
2: Really? So you don't skateboard in these?
0: I have.
2: Wow.
0: My little cousin still tells the story of me being in the driveway in a pair of Birkenstocks, and I just grab a board ollie over a ladder.
2: So rad, Matt.
0: I used to be pretty radical. Good at skateboarding before.
1: I don't know how rad those sandals are, though.
0: Don't matter. They're comfortable.
2: But see, that's the thing. I don't think he cares. If he likes them.
1: I get it, bro. Like, wear what you want.
0: And Peter's known me long enough to know that I really don't care what other people think of me.
1: Well,
2: I don't think he does.
0: If
2: really.
0: I'm comfortable and I feel good about myself.
1: That's pretty obvious with the tattoos, but I'm just talking about the sandals.
0: Yeah.
2: Yeah. You can't be intimidated by the tattoos. Like, oh, this, look at this, you know.
1: Yeah, right?
2: Look at this, you know, bad guy.
1: Right. That's the last thing.
0: It is funny, though, because people really
2: That's trouble right there.
0: When people meet me for the first time, they're usually, oh, you're totally different than I expected.
1: Well, what did they expect you to be?
0: Everyone thinks I'm like,
2: yeah, you're some hoodlum. You're like a little hoodlum. Yeah,
0: and I'm like, pretty much just a little hippie. You know what I mean?
2: Yeah. You're not a hoodlum.
1: You got no ink on your legs, huh?
0: I got some. It's just covered up because they're horrible.
2: Well, don't get him started. Don't get him going about that. Now he's going to be like, oh, great.
1: Well, you know,
0: I got a Playboy bunny.
1: That's a pretty bad one. Cover it back up.
0: No, what are you talking about? That tattoo's awesome, dude.
2: No, the Playboy, yeah, no.
0: He's wearing a fedora and smoking a butt.
2: Yeah.
1: Yeah.
0: That screams 50s, 60s Playboy better than anything.
2: Yeah, you should be ashamed of yourself.
1: Can they fix that?
2: What you've done to your body.
0: Oh, yeah, I'm really sure.
2: No, but it's funny. That's what people do, though. They judge you without knowing you.
1: Yeah, that's not
2: right.
0: And it's fine with me because then it's actually, I enjoy it because when people finally meet me, they're so confused.
1: Yeah.
2: Because you're just a normal guy.
0: Yeah,
2: well,
0: I'm just.
2: Well, you're not really normal.
0: Well, like even with the whole.
2: You're your own guy. You know, you're your own person.
1: Well, don't you find it's less like that now than maybe 10 years ago, even, or 15 years ago? Because tattoos are a huge thing now.
0: Tattoos,
1: you know, younger people are getting them, and like,
2: oh, they're huge. Know, it's they're, a big
1: it's
2: thing.
1: Not like it was in the, like, you know, when I was growing up. Or, tattoos,
0: yeah,
1: you
0: even
1: got
0: in
1: like
0: the 90s.
1: You got like one, and if you did, you know.
2: You'd hide it from your parents.
1: Oh, my God. There's no way, dude.
0: The first thing I did on my 18th birthday was go get a tattoo.
1: Right.
2: Yeah, that's the last thing.
1: You're a little bit younger, but you know what I'm saying? The younger generation now, you know what I mean? They're coming up. It's pretty normal for them to get a tattoo. So nobody, nobody now is really going to judge.
0: They still, right?
1: Yeah.
0: Like, it's fine. Like, I'll still get judged, like, especially because I got the 13 on my neck.
2: I'm judging you right now. Yeah.
0: But.
1: Well, yeah, you get the job stopper on your neck, right?
0: And I mean, but I waited. Yeah. Job stopper. Because when I got into tattooing stuff, there were rules.
2: Yeah, but the neck is a real popular thing right now.
1: The neck, huh?
2: Yeah.
0: Yeah. And it is.
2: It's going to look good in 30 years.
0: Like, my tattoo artist actually will, if you come in and you don't have tattoos and you want, like, your neck or your hands done, he will talk you out of it and a lot of times say no.
1: Send you to a therapist?
0: He just because.
1: Yeah, the therapy you is in the next room.
0: I mean, if you're 18 years old, you really think you know what you want on your neck or your hands for the rest of your life? No.
2: Hmm.
1: Yeah, that's kind of young to be making.
0: And it can really, I mean, you know, you just got to be committed.
2: Yeah.
0: And that's it. And if you really, you got to be sure. And even like my niece, she turned 18. I want a tattoo. No. Wait.
2: Yeah, you wait.
0: Because, well, you don't want
2: to. Wait.
0: I mean.
2: Think about it.
0: I said, when I think about where I was and who I was at 18, now I've covered up all those tattoos.
2: I was not even close to anything 18, a tattoo or anything.
1: No way.
2: No, yeah.
1: Yeah.
2: I was still working at Record Town. No, I don't think I was at that time.
1: That's some guys that got the, you know, the Irish guy.
2: Oh, right, yeah, on the fighting like Irish,
1: under,
2: yeah.
1: Right under their shorts.
2: I saw, yeah. Like, you know, come on,
1: All the real Irish dudes got that. Or and down, they, or down by the ankle. Well, they could cover it, though.
2: Then by the you know, the 90s, everyone was getting the tramp stamp on the back of their, small of their back.
1: Yeah.
0: You know, it evolves every so often. Right. So it went from the lower back. And then
2: it moves around.
0: Then it was this, the rib cage.
2: Oh, yeah, right.
0: And now, for some reason, and I don't know, it looks, to me, it just looks stupid. They get the chest plate up top.
2: Yeah.
1: Yeah.
2: Yeah, I don't like it.
0: But, hey, you know, if you like it, go for it.
2: All right. Let's say good morning to everyone in our Facebook Live room this morning. Good morning to Miriam. She says good morning, everybody.
0: Good morning.
2: Judy, good morning. Our friend Dickie Grayson out there early making sure the streets are safe. David Stack, good morning. Melanie, good morning to you. Jan Bopalon, she's in her now it's her third day of retirement.
1: God bless.
2: She's 3 days in.
0: Right now, already bored.
1: Right now she's still feeling like she's on vacation.
2: Yeah, I wonder,
1: that's the way it is the first little bit of it. You feel like you're on vacation.
2: Right, that's it, right?
1: Yeah.
2: And then in September, it'll be like, oh.
1: Yeah.
2: But, good. Congratulations, God bless. All right, yeah, it is hump day. Carol Z, good morning to you. Mike Pelopita.
0: That guy's awesome.
2: Yeah.
0: Make more Kid Rock photos of me.
2: You love those Kid Rock? I saw the new one yesterday.
0: Oh, there's a new one? I haven't seen it.
2: I saw something. Maybe I missed maybe I missed it.
0: Hey, I just
2: I'm not on Facebook with like you guys all the time.
0: Did you see how tall he made me in those? Like,
2: make him smaller. Smaller.
1: He gave you like a few inches.
0: Oh, okay, more than a few. Gave me like a foot.
2: Yeah. Well, let's see. Miriam says, when I met Matt, I only knew him from this show. So, she wasn't surprised. Yeah. All right. Will do, Mike says. He's on that. So I got another beautiful note from Lillian.
1: Oh.
2: And it's about tea. And we talked about tea yesterday a little bit, and it's a little tough. It's a tough week for all of us. Let's see. All right. It's titled Tea. And it says that he's on the radio with Peter White, yahooing with all his might. He gives a shout out to Pauly C. Tibbetts Love 95.3, the man with the signature stash, like making a match game match. Bertha and Mel will never be gone. T's memory will always live on. He's drumming in those high blue skies, telling Garcia about you guys and all the fun he had on the show. As if you didn't already know. Lillian. Well, thank you very much, Lillian. That's a very nice, I'll put that in our Lillian archive.
1: There you go.
0: That just gave me the best vision in my head.
2: Yeah.
0: Because I can see T sitting next to like Garcia or something like, now we're listening to the show.
2: Yeah, we got to listen to this.
0: Quiet down, guys.
2: I think my favorite was, when Nick Willard was on for a while when he was U.S. Marshal. He would go down and he would play the show to other U.S. Marshals. Yeah. Yeah, it's pretty good.
0: Those poor guys.
2: Yeah, very good. Let's see. All right. What else do we got going on here this morning? Yeah, Kyle. I'm going to check with Kyle here.
0: I got to say, too, I know I'm bringing up food first, so.
2: No, please do. Yeah, I'm starving.
0: Me, too. I'm always hungry, though.
2: I can go for like a good quesadilla right now.
0: My friend Rick, part of the Chalby's lunch crew, ordered like it was like a small steak and cheese pizza. You know, it had the onions, peppers, and the Chalby's steak chunks. Well done.
2: I know, but that just seems very heavy right now.
0: It seems it. The best pizza
2: we have.
0: I've had all year.
2: The best pizza you had all year.
0: Yeah, the way it was cooked.
2: You are out of your mind.
0: No,
2: you're
0: out of your serious. Mind. It was perfect.
2: How many beers do you have? Good morning.
3: Mm-hmm. Hey, guys. Duke, how are you?
2: Oh, hey, Duke. Hey, Duke. How are you doing? Best pizza ever, Matt, good, had yesterday.
0: I did.
3: Oh, nice. Nice. We got pizza last day of school at Central, so we're going to have cafeteria pizza. I'm going to assume Chalby's is going to be better. They try their best, but... yeah, it's not Chalby's or it's not Pizza by Rocco or anything like that. So, you guys, a quick story. Yesterday, I was in a retail establishment, and I learned something about tattoos.
2: They're very deadly.
3: Never make eye contact with a dude who's in a retail establishment who is shoving food into his pockets and has eyelid tattoos and teardrop tattoos, because he looked at me and he said, what are you gonna do about it? I look like Mr. Rogers. I'm not really a scary right. guy, and I said, oh no, I'm gonna do nothing. And then of course I had to lead in with now your judgment day will come later. I was half kidding, but you know, the Catholic in me got the best of me. So I was torn between, do I say something to the manager, or do I just go up and pay for my drink and get the hell out, get the heck out of Dodge. So, but I will tell you, out of 385 of these stores in Vermont, Maine, New Hampshire, and Massachusetts, the one that I was in is the number one store for theft by threefold out of the other 384 stores.
2: Really?
3: And it's the Dollar Tree on Valley Street.
2: Valley?
3: And, you know, the crazy thing is it's right across from the, you know, the police headquarters. You would think that,
2: right.
3: You know, hey, I'm a couple hundred, you know, what, maybe a quarter of a mile from a police headquarters. But, yeah, this guy probably had about 30, 40 bucks of stuff in his pockets. I wasn't going to tell on him. I just accidentally looked at him. He took the last Nutter Butter, and I was like, damn.
2: Really?
3: He
2: just took it.
0: See, that's where I would have said, hey, I'm not going to say anything, but give me that Nutter Butter. I'm going to buy it.
2: Yeah.
3: You know what? You could just tell the guy was in a tough place.
2: Have...
3: I almost want to lead him over to the frozen food, the healthier stuff. But he was just shoving the candy and the stuff and the whatnot. So, but they deal with that quite often there. And look, at 12:50 an hour, no one's going to put their life on the line stopping people from doing that. So it's kind of a free for all. But
2: right.
3: But I just wanted to check in on the last day of school. I can't believe this year kind of flew. And
2: yeah,
3: I'm going to be doing some stuff with some kids this summer. But wanted to wish you guys I'll check in with you. But I want to wish you a happy and a healthy and a safe summertime.
2: All right.
3: And when we come back in September, Abby's classroom opens back up again, to students and whatnot. We've had it closed since she passed. So, nothing but good memories. And like you guys said last time, keep her alive in your heart, and she'll always be with us. So you guys have a beautiful day.
2: All right. Thank you. Thank you, dear. Yes.
3: Bye-bye.
2: All right. Always very nice. Very, very nice. Last day of school.
0: That was impressive, too. That was actually a short story for him.
2: Last day of school. I mean, these days, I don't know. It must still feel the same, right? When you're in school, time goes by so slow. It feels like it does. Like a long winter, and then finally you're out of school for the summer. I don't know. That's a good feeling.
0: Yeah. Yeah, and then you're back. It feels like a week later.
2: No, I think I entertained myself pretty well
1: I think it's a lot different now, to be honest with you.
2: Yeah.
1: I think now kids rely on school, especially the younger ones in Manchester. You have a lot of kids, that are food insecure. You don't realize how many until you really get into it and start being in the schools yourself. And the everyday thing. That's why all these programs that they have now that are kind of hidden. And they're not
2: programs, right?
1: They're not really, they're not really well known and like well publicized. It's really a thing that I really love because I always like that kind of thing. You know, you do something for somebody, you don't need to broadcast it.
2: Right. Absolutely.
0: You know? Thank you.
1: And
2: we say that all the time.
1: There's a couple of different services that helped me out when I was out west. They would bring over lunches every single day during our double session, our first 2 weeks of practices. Every day. I mean, I'm talking packed in coolers, like all ready to go, as many as I want.
2: Wow.
1: You know, and my kids loved it. And then, you know, if I had any leftovers, I'd bring them down either into the inner city or down to the Manchester Bears or South Sabres or one of the youth programs. But that's a big thing to remember. And that same outfit, they'll give them out at like Hunt's Pool at the splash pad.
2: Right, right.
1: They have certain times they set up and they give out these lunches to the kids, you know?
2: Yeah.
1: So that's a thing to remember.
0: And they've been doing this for a long, because even I remember when the old skate park was open.
2: Okay, yeah. Right.
0: They would be there every day during the summer, and they would come over to the skate park even and make sure the young kids there.
2: Right? Yeah.
1: Yeah, it's much more prominent now, though.
0: Yeah.
1: Because I think the numbers are higher kids that are food insecure.
0: Yeah, so and it's important.
1: Like, yeah, wicked.
0: And especially the way, like you said, they're not making a big deal out of these programs. Yeah. These kids shouldn't feel bad because
1: they're food insecure. Awesome. Okay. It's awesome. And, they go to the Fun and Sun program, too.
2: Which is a great, I mean, that's been there for years. I never went to it. But,
1: I did. I definitely did.
2: Really?
1: Yeah.
0: And you have all these people that come,
2: It was based over at
1: JFK.
2: JFK, and you use Hunt's.
1: Hunt's, yeah.
2: Yeah, that was the pool for the afternoon.
1: Yeah, we went over across the street to Sharon Emmett.
2: Yeah, wow.
1: You know, we went over there. Ship. We had, kickball.
2: Play on the big pirate ship, the wooden pirate ship. Wow.
1: Oh, yeah.
2: Yeah. Get a good,
1: It was something to do. And if I didn't have any, it was kind of one of those things for me. Like, if I didn't have anything to do that day, I'd go to Fun and Sun. Because I didn't go to the boys' club camp.
2: No, right.
1: I didn't go to the summer camp. I went to the boys' club every other day.
2: Yeah,
1: but not during the summer.
2: All right. David says it's the lunch. The lunch ladies are. I don't know why you want to say lunch ladies. I think that's what do you call them now?
1: I don't know. What their official
2: food name, service right? workers?
1: Food service workers. There you go.
2: There you go.
1: You got it.
2: See.
1: Yeah.
2: The lunch ladies get to take home all the leftover government cheese today.
1: Okay.
2: You know what? They're lucky.
0: Yeah,
2: David.
0: Yeah.
2: They're lucky. That cheese is good cheese, and it melts perfectly. It's great on a grilled cheese.
0: If there's any food service,
2: any leftover government cheese,
0: send it to us.
2: Bring me a brick, because it is a... Oh, yeah.
0: Bring two. I want one, too, please.
2: No, that would be something. And they listen up at Southside. I think they might still at Hillside.
1: The doors
2: to all the food service people out there in the schools. Yes, Yeah. Happy last day.
0: I think we had professional the end of it.
1: And bring Peter some cheese.
2: Yeah.
0: And me. What about me, Buzz?
1: You're a copycat.
0: Yeah, I'm not a copycat. I like the cheese.
2: It is good cheese.
0: It is.
1: Okay.
2: Because my mom was a, my mom did that. So don't, you know.
0: She was a food service professional.
2: We got the cheese.
1: That's right.
2: Yeah, we got it. That's right.
1: Too funny.
2: Oh, man.
1: I guess Jason had his first World Cup game at JFK last night.
2: Yeah, how did that go? Was it yesterday afternoon?
1: It was an afternoon one.
2: I'm not sure.
1: Yeah, today's an afternoon one, I think. But, yeah. All I saw was a picture.
2: I'm next Thursday.
1: Next week, yeah.
2: That's that big long haul when I'm going with Alderman Dan O'Neill.
1: He was there yesterday too.
2: Oh, really?
1: Bill Berry was there.
2: Oh, wow. Yeah. I wonder if Bill wants to come to the one next Thursday.
1: Maybe.
2: Yeah.
0: Oh, I have a feeling they're all going to be there supporting.
1: Yeah.
2: You think they're all going?
0: Yeah. I mean, it's a great thing. Even if you just stop in for a little bit.
2: Yeah.
0: Seeing how big, because I'm.
2: You said you're going, right?
0: I'm going to stop it, I think. When
2: it starts at 10
0: p.m. Yeah.
2: 10 p.m.
1: Yeah, that's not too bad.
0: It's a little past my bedtime, but it's
2: okay. Oh, me too.
1: Not me.
0: You see, this is such...
1: I'm up.
0: Good. It's so good for the community, too, because think about this. This is, especially with, you know, we've got a pretty diverse community in Manchester.
2: Right. Maybe there'll be some food trucks over there. I keep bringing it back to food, right? Creamland's around the corner.
1: 10 o'clock at night. Yeah.
2: Oh, yeah, it's 10 o'clock.
0: It doesn't matter, man. I'll eat tacos at 10.
1: You go over to...
2: burgers. 10 o'clock at night, that's right.
1: You go over to High Buddies over there. Pizza Express, I call it High Buddies for years.
0: Buddy.
1: Yeah. Pizza Express. Yeah.
2: All right. Yeah. David says his mom was a lunch lady also, so he knows. Yeah. Sometimes you get you would get the little cartons of milk because they still had a week to go. The date was still good. You get these,
0: the little chocolate milks.
2: There were perks.
1: Oh, man, if you get the chocolate one, you were lucky.
2: There are probably more perks back in the day that there is today. But, things were a lot looser.
1: Yeah.
0: Think about the food they served us.
2: Yeah, but some of that food, I don't know.
1: Yeah.
2: We had pretty good. We had
0: great food. We were lucky.
2: In the 70s, it was just pretty bland, I think. But by the time the 80s came around, I don't know. It was all right. The pizza got better.
1: I remember the...
2: Do you remember the debut of French bread pizza?
1: I just remember the lunches at Catholic schools being just disgusting. Like, I could not eat them.
2: Really?
1: Yeah, yeah. Once I got to public school, I was my eyes wide open. I'm like, wow, look at all this stuff.
2: Look at all this stuff. Oh, I'm gonna have that bag of chips.
1: Yeah.
0: That's the first day I went to Brady, I was like, and we had actually a breakfast break. It was, I think, like 9:30 to 10. You'd have half an hour to go to the cafeteria, eat some food, and they'd have like breakfast sandwiches, all that.
2: Really?
0: Yeah.
2: See, we just ate at like 10:30 in the morning. We would eat lunch. You know, when you got into like some of those early lunches were like before 11.
1: First lunch was like, 10:40. 10:40 in the morning. You know, you're eating a bologna sandwich.
2: This is what happened. So I didn't like a lot of the food there. So my mom would make me a nice good old ham and cheese sandwich. Maybe a little bag of chips or something, a little snack. And, brown bag or whatever, but I wouldn't bring it to school. She would bring it to school, keep it in the fridge.
1: So that's a good perk.
2: And then when I came into the calf, I would go up to,
0: back door.
2: The place and grab my lunch. Didn't have to wait in line or anything.
1: Nice and cold.
0: It's like he's in Goodfellas. He goes through the kitchen.
1: Yeah.
2: Yeah.
0: Hey, how you doing? Don't you guys work?
1: I'm connected.
0: Yeah.
2: See, when I went there, though, there was still some of the older generation still there, too. So it was, a little different.
0: Every year when you bring up, like, the end of the school year and stuff, the only memory that ever pops is, like, fifth grade, You're sitting and staring out Hooksett Village School
2: really?
0: Window thinking, summer.
2: Yeah.
1: Ding dong.
2: Did you hear that, Matt? Doors, the doorbell's ringing. All right, we're going to take a quick little break. We will be right back.
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5: 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Good morning, Manchester.
2: All right, hump day, everybody. Yes. All right, welcome back. All right, looking good. You got the look.
0: My day's made.
2: My day's made. It is.
0: Me
2: special
0: too.
2: Morning. I'm a little worried, though. Good morning. Welcome, because everyone's been asking, where's Kyle?
6: I've been doing Kyle stuff.
2: Yeah. I mean, like, did you like my little video I sent you yesterday?
6: I loved it, Pete.
2: Did you? Well, you didn't respond to it, so.
6: Well, I know, but I was a busy guy yesterday, and you took a whole day to respond to my video, so I still have today to do it.
2: Oh.
6: So.
2: Well, your video's pretty good. I watched it. Not as good as mine,
6: I was ignoring, but I was just very much at the back room for most of it, but.
2: Really?
6: Yeah, I showed you. It's proof.
2: I know.
6: Why
2: did you like my background song? Trying to turn you off, Max. Welcome.
6: Oh, thanks, man.
2: Welcome. Jeez. Yeah, you can pull that microphone up so you're not so scrunched over.
6: If I touch it, it makes it squeak.
2: Just get comfortable.
6: I don't want to yell a lot.
2: I do not yell. I've changed.
6: All right. I like this new Pete.
2: Yeah.
6: Sweet Pete.
2: Where'd Matt go?
6: I don't know.
2: Where'd he go?
1: He's showing off his headphones again. Don't talk about him because he can hear us.
2: Oh, right. We can't talk about him. Yeah, he's testing us right now. And Matt.
6: I'll pass this friendship test. It's fine.
2: Yeah, you will.
6: Yeah.
2: Well, where is he?
6: I don't know. Right. He's not there, and he's not with the Hawks. So.
1: He's walking pretty fast. I think he's
2: going. That's not a Hawk. It's a Falcon.
6: That's a Falcon. He's not with the Falcon. No birds.
2: There's a baby Falcon up there now, too.
6: Good for him. That's nice.
2: Yeah, you can see. Yeah, they just had a baby not too long ago.
6: I see him.
2: Yeah, cute, right?
6: Adorable.
2: Yeah,
6: might get one.
2: All right. Well, welcome. I'm so excited. I don't even know where to begin. So what? So
6: what's been going on?
2: You texted me. You were almost killed last night.
6: Yeah.
2: What is?
6: Yeah. So I had a good day yesterday. I came in with some money. I won some money.
2: Yeah.
6: And so I was just relaxing and having a good day. And then to my friend's house, and they were all asleep. And I heard some rummaging. And I didn't much care for that because I thought someone was going in the cars or stuff. So I went outside, and then I hear it's in the backyard. So then I'm going around to confront this person. And it's the biggest bear I've ever seen in real life. And I've never run faster in my entire life. I thought I was going to be a hero and like I'm going to confront this burglar, and it was
2: a burglar,
6: a huge bear,
2: a huge bear,
6: Pete.
1: Wow!
6: I got a video.
1: And you ran?
6: I ran so fast.
0: Send me that video.
1: Which is, I think, what they tell you not to do.
6: But like I was going to the house because the door was open too.
1: Oh, okay.
6: So I was like, I'm not going to let the bear. I don't know if there's more bears.
2: Really? Right here? Now, where was this?
6: This was on Hermit Road of Cohos.
2: Hermit Road, way up there.
1: Yeah.
2: All right.
1: That would be a bear area.
6: Yeah. I mean, I've seen turkeys and stuff, but yeah.
2: Bear,
6: I was not prepared
2: right?
6: for a bear. I saw some kid trying to take, like, change out of a car or something, and it was...
2: How big was the bear?
6: It was besides the moose I saw once in a car, the biggest wild animal I've ever seen.
2: Really?
6: It's huge.
2: Hmm.
6: And, yeah, it didn't pay much attention to me, but I paid a lot of attention to it. So, yeah, I thought I was... Do you call the cops when you see a bear? That's just fine, right?
2: I don't
6: just let them go?
1: I mean, wildlife or...
6: Yeah.
1: I mean, that's waterworks
2: fishing
1: area.
2: Game.
1: That's waterworks area, so they would be... Yeah.
6: Yeah, I didn't have time to Google the
1: water. Yeah, right. That's what I'm saying.
6: So
1: I think getting in the house was the right thing to do.
6: Yeah.
2: I think the waterworks is a place where someone's there all the time.
6: Yeah, but I mean,
2: right,
6: I
2: never, like, that operation never shuts down, right?
1: Right. Yeah.
6: I would assume, but I don't have the number offhand, so.
1: Yeah.
2: Sorry, Waterworks is closed today.
6: Yeah. Deal with your own bears. It's fine.
0: Yeah, but I would think that they'd want to know about.
6: Yeah, I googled it, and it says as long as it's not like near a, it's not in a school playground or something. It's just let him be a bear, I guess.
1: Well, so they have a bird feeder up or anything like that.
2: You're not supposed to have, but like Matt,
1: they usually
2: a bird feeder.
1: They like, usually that's what attracts them. Yeah. You know?
6: Yeah. So some stuff like that. I mean, I don't know if it was a trap. It came from the back, which is some woods and stuff. But I just
1: Just looking for some food, man.
6: Yeah.
1: Could have been you, Kyle.
6: It was. I mean, it was almost me.
0: Kyle was almost a picnic basket.
6: Yeah. Right. I went. Yeah. From like I'm. Don't worry, ladies. I'll protect you too. I'm ran the fastest I've run in a long time.
2: I know, but just think if it did, like, you know, even swipe at you or something, like you had some marks on your back or something.
6: Yeah, it'd be a better story. But what if I did fight the bear? I mean, that'd be a cool story. But
2: right, and even if you lost,
6: a big bear, Pete.
2: Yeah.
6: Yeah, I go down and say,
0: okay, I'm just gonna say this, Kyle. Do not fight a bear.
6: Well, I didn't, Matt, but I mean.
1: Well, you could wrestle one.
6: It'd be great radio.
0: Yeah. No, it won't because you won't be here anymore.
6: Yeah.
0: And then we'll all be very sad.
6: Yeah, and there's no
0: continue no to do what you did.
6: I don't know if anyone would even, like, they'd just find me after the bear would be done with me in the middle of the neighbor's yards.
2: Was it a grizzly bear?
6: I don't know.
0: Brown bear.
6: It was a big old bear.
2: Was it a black bear?
6: I mean, no.
0: You see, and then
2: maybe it was a friendly bear. Maybe it was friendly.
6: Do we have black bears?
2: Yeah, that's probably isn't the black bear the...
1: I would imagine around here it was a brown
2: bear. A brown one.
1: I'm pretty
2: a brown one? More than a black one?
0: Nope, they're American black bears.
1: I am not.
6: This guy, I mean, yes, what color is this? This looks like a black bear to me.
0: Yeah, they are the only bear species in the state.
6: Is that a black bear?
1: Yeah. Black bear? No brown bear?
0: Nope.
6: Is this a black bear?
0: Yeah.
2: Yeah, that's a black bear.
1: It is.
6: That's a big old black bear.
2: Let's see the picture you have there.
6: Oh, it's a video. Running inside.
0: Yeah, you gotta send me that, dude.
6: I'll send it to you. But yeah, it's a big old bear.
0: Dude, I'm glad the bear didn't fight you.
6: Yeah, I mean, I turned the corner and it just looked up at me and I said, take whatever you'd like and I'll see myself out. And that was it.
1: Yeah. Chilling in a garbage can.
6: Yeah, I was just rummaging. I thought it was just someone trying to, like, I don't know, just break in through the back window or something.
2: Right, they'll come in too.
6: So, yeah, and make sure the dog door was closed and stuff. Yeah,
2: don't go. That's why you don't empty garbage at night. You never know
6: if there's a raccoon
2: in there or something will get you.
6: The garbage of
2: every time.
6: Manchester, I thought it was someone robbing houses, but it was not.
2: No, we're full of wildlife.
6: Yeah, well,
2: I mean, all around the city. I mean,
6: but also,
2: I go down. I told you, I take that ride down Island Pond to Lakeshore. Yeah. Every time I do it, I very rarely not see some cool form of wildlife.
1: Well, that's not very far from there where he was.
2: Right. Yeah. And I'm staying away now. I'm not doing that.
6: So I'm just going to assume everything now is just wildlife, and it's just don't pay any attention to it.
1: Yeah.
2: I wonder where that bear lives.
6: I don't know. It went on to Cohos and
0: probably in the woods.
6: Kept trucking. Yeah, I'm getting. I'm trying to send this to you, but yeah. It was something. It was something. So
2: yeah.
6: I was shook for a couple hours after that. It was just.
2: I would.
6: Wasn't
2: be too.
6: Ready for
0: I'd
6: it.
0: I'd still be shook.
2: I would be too. That's scary.
0: Going out in the morning, like, where's the bear?
6: Yeah, well, that's what I did like three times before I left.
2: All right. Let's say good morning to our friend B. Pernard. Happy birthday, B. Very nice to see you.
6: That's our birthday?
2: Yeah.
6: Happy birthday.
2: Yeah, there you go. Our old friend so-and-so is in here.
1: Hey, so-and-so.
2: He says it's good to see you in here, Kyle Clayton.
1: Yeah.
6: I am here.
2: He's so glad the bear didn't eat you.
6: I'm glad too.
2: Would you consider old so-and-so a bear?
6: I don't know who old so-and-so is.
2: Play a game.
6: Okay.
2: Guess who old so-and-so is.
6: Oh, old is, I wouldn't use that term to describe anybody.
2: It's so-and-so. Because we're not allowed to say his official name.
0: The one whose name cannot be spoken.
6: Why is that?
2: So we call him so-and-so now.
6: Why can't
2: we? Because we still like him.
6: But we're not allowed to say their name?
2: So you need to figure out.
6: Is it Voldemort?
0: Pretty much.
2: You have to figure out who so-and-so is and Rate him on a bear level of 1 to 10.
6: like a big papa bear.
2: Well, I don't know. What any kind of bear you think?
6: I mean, it's not my father, but it's a daddy-o, perhaps? A daddy?
2: Old so-and-so would know.
6: I think young buff.
1: Definitely a daddy-o, right?
6: Yeah. Young buff daddy.
2: Yeah.
6: That's what you're talking about.
2: I don't know if we're allowed to talk about that.
1: Oh.
6: Well, I don't know either, but you're really putting me on the spot now.
2: No, I mean.
6: Well, I miss it.
0: I think it's okay if Kyle...
6: No, I respect
2: the
6: rules.
2: I don't think we're allowed to broadcast. There's been a cease and desist. Yeah.
6: Oh, I don't want
2: to. Really deep, yeah.
6: I don't want to mess with the law.
2: Yeah, we don't want to mess, yeah.
0: Especially, yeah.
2: Like I said, we love old so-and-so.
0: We do.
2: He just doesn't love us.
6: Yeah, I get it.
0: I think he still loves us. I think he's just...
2: Yeah.
0: Old so-and-so.
2: Yeah. See, he's already agitated with us this morning, and all we're doing is being nice.
6: I mean, you're saying us, but...
2: We're ruffling his feathers.
6: Well,
2: he says, this is why I try to stay out of chat.
6: You said you were new Peter. This was you were a changed man.
2: I am.
6: You're
2: a sweet Pete. I know, I'm sad. I'm sad now.
6: You're a sassy sad.
2: All right, I miss so-and-so.
6: Good.
2: Now he says, this is why I try to stay out of the chat. Well...
6: You can try, but it's so irresistible.
0: Well, I say we just leave it alone.
2: Yeah.
6: But good morning. Yeah, let's not take away from B's birthday, you know?
2: Yes.
0: That's a valid point.
2: It's true. It's a
6: beautiful day.
2: It is a beautiful day for a birthday. So we got Carol coming up. So you're here for trivia today?
6: Yeah.
2: All right. Very excited. So I have a couple things to ask you.
6: Yeah, go ahead.
2: I have a list here. Hold on.
6: I can answer all these.
2: Okay, so I went to get, this is not too long ago, about a month ago, maybe 3 weeks ago. I went to get a pizza. I went to order a pizza at the Puritan, and I just wanted to get my regular sausage pizza.
6: We don't do sausage.
2: And that's,
1: yeah.
2: What is going on?
6: Because you're like the only person who got the sausage, pretty much.
2: What are you talking about? I was shocked. That's like getting rid of clams.
6: Well, we have clam pizzas now. If you want to do that. It just wasn't selling, and it just
2: really. But the Hawaiian pizzas are flying off the shelves.
6: Yeah, Pete, they are.
0: It matches
6: more than the sausage pizzas. Yes.
2: What's on the Chaz pizza?
0: What?
6: It is onions, peppers, mushrooms,
2: sausage.
6: It's hamburg and pepperonis.
0: Ooh.
2: Hmm.
0: That sounds pretty good.
6: I believe.
2: That does sound pretty good.
0: Can we get one of those right now?
2: And then you have a Greek pizza.
6: Which is spinach, feta, tomato, black olives.
2: Yeah, see, the black olives throw that off for me.
6: I'm not a feta, tomato, or olive person, so it's...
2: All right.
0: I'm not a big fan of spinach. I'm not Popeye.
2: No, spinach is good, Matt.
6: Yeah, if it's cooked, though. You don't want too much raw spinach.
2: Yeah, but you don't want it on the can.
6: I mean, if that's it's better gross. Than no spinach.
2: Like that.
0: Yeah, I'm all set with spinach.
6: I'm not bougie. I mean,
2: you like spinach, spice?
1: No way.
2: And you hate spinach, right?
1: Yeah. Keep that away from me. Especially that canned stuff. That's gross.
0: Dude, just the look of it.
6: You just ring it out and it's fine.
1: Yeah.
0: What? No.
6: You don't like to ring out your food?
0: No. Anything you have to ring out is not to be consumed.
6: Well, and when doomsday comes and all we have is canned spinach, I don't know what to tell you guys, but.
2: I'm not eating it. I won't eat that.
1: I'll starve to death.
2: I won't eat it.
1: Look out, because I might
2: have.
0: Nice knowing you guys. Now you have all the spinach you need.
1: Yeah.
2: I'll tell you what, pizza continues to be delicious over there. Now, pepperoni is still available.
6: That's still a very popular pizza item. It just.
2: Right.
6: And, I mean, you can always get your own sausage and then add it at home or something if you want.
1: I get it, Kyle. Who wants sausage on a pizza?
2: What? I would hate it,
6: but it's not in the top 10.
1: I get it. It's probably like Peter and one other.
6: Yeah.
1: And one like.
0: What are you talking?
6: They'll get it on half a pizza. 86-year-old
1: guy from the north end.
6: We have anchovies, though.
0: A sausage pizza, well done. Delicious.
1: Oh, okay.
2: It's so good.
6: And there are so many places in Manchester that make lovely sausage pizzas, I'm sure. And we can still provide you with so many other things.
2: I love it. Yeah, sausage pizza is good.
6: Yeah, it's... Yeah. Is that your favorite?
0: I'd say it's great.
2: I like the pepperoni. But I'm going to try this Chaz special next time. It's like $5 more than the others.
6: It probably is. Yeah, I look at the prices of the menu.
2: Right.
6: Well, I mean, there's a lot of deluxe toppings on there, Pete.
2: Yeah, no, I know. I know there is.
6: Proteins and...
2: All right. Melanie says so-and-so should go in here. Come on in here and let's just clear the air and make things good again. And he goes, so-and-so says, you know, my feathers are ruffled. And he says that ship sailed a long time ago.
0: Yeah.
2: Many times. So he's done with us.
6: I can't imagine why.
2: He is done.
1: Kyle, I can't imagine
2: why. He practically, he's the one that asked to come on the show, right? When it started, he tried out for the entertainment guy.
6: Yeah, he tried out.
2: Tried out, and he got the job.
6: I mean, he was a shoo-in, naturally.
2: Right.
0: I don't know, Mel Swell.
6: Many have attempted to.
2: It was a tough call.
6: I don't think it would have been. Who was the second guy?
2: Yeah.
6: Who was your backup?
2: Mel Swell.
6: That's a good call.
2: You remember Mel?
6: Yeah.
2: Mel Swell.
6: They're pretty swell.
2: All right, Will says, once again, this has turned into a sausage party. Yeah, bring it in. We love sausage.
6: I do like good sausage. Who doesn't?
2: Remember there was a sausage? What happened to the sausage guy in Manchester? Do you remember there was a guy?
6: The cart?
2: Sometime,
0: out in
2: no,
0: front of the Bremer.
2: No, none of that. Oh. There was a guy. There was a sausage store. And a guy that made his own sausage. And it got... I don't know. It got, you know.
1: Well, there's a couple of them. There's the Polish one you're talking about on the west side?
2: No, there was one. Okay. There was one. I don't know what it was. I think it was just called the Sausage Guy, and he made these, like, delicious, you know, homemade sausages.
6: When?
2: Yeah. That's I don't know. Does anyone remember this?
6: No. When was this?
2: And I don't know. The early 2000s, late 90s, early 2000s, and I don't know.
1: I remember, all I know is the one at the bottom of Putnam Street, they made the Polish sausage.
2: Yeah, that's not this one.
1: And then they had Bakulas. They made the Greek one.
2: No, this was one that...
1: Yeah, I'm trying to remember.
0: I do remember.
2: I don't know if it was on Elm Street way at the end, but like it was like a little deli almost.
0: Queen
2: like
0: City Market.
2: Something like that where this guy... And he made his own sausage, like, you know, different flavors. You know what I mean? Like,
0: It was. Hmm. What's that restaurant down there now? It was right around there.
2: Okay, I don't know. What's that called? Oh, you mean the Mangia?
0: Yeah, okay. It was right around there.
2: All right, so-and-so says Mel Swell should have gotten the job. Oh, man, I don't know. Seems like so-and-so's moody.
0: It just,
2: He's always so moody, you know? I mean, you know, let's have some fun.
0: I just want a pizza.
2: Right. Wonder how his summer's going.
0: Hopefully well.
2: We don't even know anything about him. It's like we don't even know him anymore.
0: Well, these things happen in life.
6: Have you reached out? Just said, what's going on? How's your day? I
2: was waiting for him to reach out to me.
6: Well, it's his turn.
2: The
6: phone goes both ways, pal. You know?
2: No, it's he. No, he knows. He knows what he did.
6: Well, if you love something, let it go. And if it comes back.
2: Yeah.
6: Nice, but if not, I think it's our fault.
2: I was going to go to one of those Daddy-O shows, too, but not anymore.
6: Which one? They're all sold out.
2: Any of them.
0: Yeah.
2: I'll find a way to get in.
6: Yeah. Pull your credentials out.
2: Right, yeah.
6: Just the local press is here.
2: Right, you know, I am the morning show.
0: Yeah, there's probably a do not enter list on me and you.
2: Right. Our pictures will be right there.
0: Yeah, hung up.
2: Under no circumstances, let these guys in. Miriam says she misses how Thursdays used to be. Yeah. The good old days, Miriam.
6: Yeah, super chill.
2: Right, I know.
6: Best friends hanging out, singing.
2: Yeah, can't even sing anymore.
6: Loving.
0: Just not the same.
2: Yeah.
0: Try to have a sing-along and just sat.
1: Well, we have a sing on Thursdays.
2: Hmm.
1: Got Glenn.
2: You aren't supposed to discuss Sausage Man.
6: I mean, if you're still thinking about it, 25, 30 years. Oh, that's a funny joke.
2: Okay, yeah.
6: It's got to be good sausage.
2: No, but there was it was like a deli or something like that, and you could go in.
0: It was good sausage.
2: Yeah, yeah. I'm going to say the early, I'm going to say the early 90s, 100%.
0: I really want an Italian sausage right now.
2: Yeah, because I remember being married. Yeah, because I think I was even married at the time, and we got some for, some barbecue or something.
6: The 90s were awesome.
2: The 90s were.
6: Everyone was married. It was great. Being happy. Sausage everywhere.
0: Man, the 90s.
6: It's good times.
2: The 90s. We love it.
0: Sausage pizzas.
2: Ooh la la. Oh.
0: The 90s were the best, though.
2: You like the 90s? See, I don't know. 80s were pretty cool.
0: They were, but I think the 90s were a good time.
2: I think the 90s were kind of, because I was in my 20s in the 90s, so it was, it was kind of wild.
0: Yeah, I was in my teens, so.
2: Yeah.
6: But, I was around.
0: We had great music.
2: Mikey says he can't believe he's turning 32 at the end of next month.
6: Believe Mikey, it, buddy.
1: I can't believe it either.
2: Right, 32.
1: I remember Mikey when he was
2: when he was just a boy.
6: Oh yeah.
1: 32.
2: I've known him for a little while now too.
1: Yeah.
2: Mike, you've known him, right?
6: Smith Road, yeah.
2: Are you guys in the same grade? Are you guys in the same grade?
6: No, he's Cam's grade, maybe.
2: Oh, okay. So you're.
6: Well, he's 32, and I'm.
2: You're getting up there, man.
6: I'm 35, so.
2: You're such a big boy.
6: Yeah, I know. trying to fight bears.
2: How's mom and dad?
6: Still divorced, but.
2: Okay, I knew that. I knew that.
6: Separately, they're good.
2: Oh, good.
6: Mom's back at the beach.
2: Is she at the beach? Good.
6: Yeah, and dad is. With Deb, or they're getting a new driveway soon.
2: Okay, Gold. I saw that. They were looking for,
6: Yeah, which I'm sure he's elated for, but I don't know the story behind that, so I can't wait.
2: A new driveway.
6: I mean, that's...
2: Not a blacktop, just a whole new driveway.
6: I mean, he's the landowner. He can do whatever he wants.
2: Did I tell you I saw him at, last time I saw him, it was at the Pizza Man?
6: No, it's his spot, though. Was he with Deb?
2: No, but he was getting a pizza to go. So I assume that he went there, probably had a beer, ordered the pizza, brought it home.
6: Well, of course. You could order it.
2: I just assumed that, because he said to me, he goes, there's two open bar seats in there right now. You better get in there. But I was watching.
6: That's not how he talks either. It's not like that.
2: No, he didn't. Well, he was busy because he was carrying this extra large pizza.
6: Yeah.
2: The pizza was almost bigger than him.
6: And you were just...
2: No, he was carrying it and putting it in his truck like it was carrying nitroglycerin, like very carefully. Like
0: yeah.
2: It was going to. No, I know. I'm saying it's a good thing.
0: Right. I got you. That's the last time I saw your dad. Yeah,
6: those are deluxe toppings, probably. You don't want those slided off.
2: No, right. I don't know what kind of pizza it was.
0: Yeah, because you get that, you go around one corner and all of a sudden, no cheese on one side.
2: Yeah. The 32nd, Melanie says, oh man, everything goes downhill after the 32nd birthday.
6: That's true. It's like statistically proven.
2: Right. So I heard you've been a little lucky lately.
6: Well, yes and no, Pete.
2: Oh, okay. You made a mistake?
6: Well, no, a couple weeks ago. So I started, I was trying to get the car, and then my account got hacked twice. Somebody bought an AI companion for $400 twice in Nevada.
2: So you've been hacked too, like Buzz has.
6: Yeah, I just had an affidavit and everything. It was nice. That was not a good time.
2: Well, at least you got that far. Buzz hasn't signed anything.
6: Yeah, well, they took $400 from me, so I was trying to get to the bottom of that.
2: Did you get it back?
6: Yeah, eventually. So
1: that's a pain though, right?
6: Yeah, it was horrible. Yeah, and it put me in the negative, so then I was paying all these fees, and
1: yeah,
6: I was like, I didn't buy the AI companion. I would never spend that on a real friend or let alone a computer friend. But so we figured that out, and then figured out the car stuff, but now I gotta go get that get the plates and all that.
2: Yeah.
6: Because I had enough to buy the car but not to drive the car. So now yesterday, yeah, I was my day off. I was hanging out, and I just woke up on the couch, and it was awful because I'm 35 and I don't sleep on couches. And I was like, yeah, I'm gonna throw 20 on Keno, and
2: Really? $20 on Keno?
6: Well, no, in the... I deposited $20. I just did a $20 spin.
2: No, this is on what site is this?
6: This is on stake.us, Pete.
2: All right, so...
6: It's a sweepstakes.
2: All right, it's not the New Hampshire lottery.
6: No. But I...
2: So you're playing. Okay.
6: Yeah, so like a plan, and then I got up a little bit, and then I'm not going to say how much.
2: Okay, so $20.
6: Yeah.
2: You turn that into what?
6: I said I'm not going to say how much.
2: About how much?
6: Enough. If it was New Hampshire's lottery, I would have to go to Concord.
2: Okay, that's all we needed to know. I understand completely.
6: Yes. A couple times.
2: Oh.
6: But it's in a safe place now. I don't have it, so if that bear wants to come back and try and break in again, it's not getting my money.
2: Right, right.
6: Worked hard for that Keno money.
2: Maybe that's a sign.
6: With what?
2: Sign of the bear. I don't know. I mean, could it be a sign, Buzz?
1: Maybe.
6: What's
2: Buzz is looking for? Buzz has to leave, you know.
0: What time?
1: Yeah.
2: Yes,
1: Kyle, I'm going to need you to win trivia today.
6: I will do that.
2: Okay.
6: Yeah, I was thinking about letting him have a shot, but no, I can't count on Matt. I got it.
1: Matt messes around.
2: What are the totals, Matt?
1: I don't know.
2: I think he has them. I think he has them in-house.
0: I do.
6: No spreadsheets or anything.
0: I'm old school. I'm old.
2: All right.
0: We got Peter with 8.
2: I have 8 wins. Thank
0: Buzz
2: you.
0: Buzz has 9.
2: Ooh.
0: Or sorry. No, sorry. You have 7. Buzz has 8.
2: I only have 7?
0: Yeah. Who won last week? Because I wasn't here, was I?
2: I won.
0: All right.
2: So now you better add. So you didn't add it yet.
0: Well, add it. So you're all tied then?
2: I don't know. I don't think I'm tied. No. I won last week, though, right? That counts. I did. If you didn't mark it down, mark it down. I don't want to take
0: it. There we go. It's marked.
2: I think I think you missed another one. Give me another one, just in case. No, I'm just kidding.
0: 24 weeks is about. Yeah, that's right.
2: All right.
1: So who was here?
2: It was just me.
1: I wasn't here.
2: It was just me.
1: Matt wasn't
2: here. It was just
1: here.
2: Me and Bill Cini.
6: Stiff competition.
2: I won.
0: Good job.
2: No, you were here, weren't you? Were you here last Wednesday?
1: Yeah.
2: Yeah, you played on trivia.
1: Yeah.
0: See, I'm old. I forget last week.
2: And Kyle hasn't been here in like a month.
6: Yeah, I mean...
0: But we don't
6: graduation stuff. Back room was busy for a bit.
2: Right. What's going on over at the back room? I mean, other than eliminating sausage pizza, which has been around since the 70s, by the way.
6: Yeah. And
2: whose idea was this? Who made that decision?
6: Mine. It was mine.
2: It wasn't your decision.
6: I don't want Peter texting me saying I need a pizza. Go get it ready for me.
2: Well, if they have sausage lying around, why can't they just...
6: Well, that's the thing, Pete. You don't want sausage lying around forever because only one person gets the pizza.
2: I know, but you use sausage in other things.
6: No, we don't.
2: Oh, you don't use sausage in anything?
1: Yeah.
0: Lasagna?
6: Crumbled sausage? No, we just only...
2: No, that pizza isn't crumbled sausage. It's sliced.
6: No, it's not. We don't have sliced sausage.
2: Oh, I see. I think you're right.
6: I think I'm right, too.
2: I think you're right, man.
1: All so right. where do you grieve like things that are off?
2: I don't want it then. I can do without that. I like the pepperoni.
6: We see an abundance of that.
1: Yeah,
6: but it's not like we make it in house or anything. Spoiler, but
0: you need a sausage guy now.
1: I mean, I miss the breakfast over there.
6: That I can understand.
2: Those are the days, right?
1: Yeah.
2: Oh, the just breakfast
6: egg sandwich. Yeah,
2: you get a full big breakfast and a big styrofoam thing and go eat it right away.
6: Yep.
0: Delicious.
6: Yes. Pancakes and stuff.
2: Were you involved in that?
6: My first tour there, yes.
2: Really? Okay. Wow.
6: Yeah, and we're open a half hour later for Thursday, Friday, Saturday.
2: Okay.
6: Yes.
2: A lot of people come in late to eat.
6: Yeah. Yeah, they do.
2: All right.
6: And they're with a lot of like friends, and that's awesome that people do that. Why did you say you're open till this? Because, I mean, yeah, it's supposed to, like, you close out and be done by that time, not just come sit down.
2: At 9:55.
6: Appetizers, coffee, sorbet to cleanse the palate, go to our second course.
2: Sit around talking.
6: Yeah, just like, I'm going to go to your work at 5 minutes before close and just, I don't know, I'm going to take a bunch of pictures of what you're doing and put it on Instagram or something and make fun of it.
2: Yeah, good.
6: Yeah.
2: All right, we'll be right back.
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0: It's too coffee like.
1: Well, I think I made it too strong today, so I got to do something. I need strong coffee. Don't get me wrong.
0: You don't like black coffee. You don't do black coffee.
1: I do like black coffee, but I don't.
2: Carol, settle down. Just settle down.
0: Yeah, it sounds like.
1: I know. I need some more cream in my coffee. I got it. Don't worry. I'm good.
0: Now, do you use real cream or do you use a creamer?
1: Half and half.
0: Okay, yeah. Half and half's good.
1: Yeah, half and half. Half cream, half milk, that is.
0: Right, right. That's what half and half is.
1: Right. Half and half.
2: I get it.
0: All right.
1: It's a funny product when you think about it.
0: Well, Kyle's back.
2: I'm back.
1: Yeah, I know. I just tuned in long enough ago to discover that it sounds like Kyle had some good luck, maybe.
2: Well, I mean, yes,
0: well, yeah, good luck and bad luck. He ran into a bear. He ran into a bear.
1: A real bear?
2: Yeah, a real bear.
0: And he was almost killed.
1: While you were on your board?
2: No, I thought there was someone like breaking into cars or like just going around the backyard. So I went to go.
1: So you went to check it out?
2: Yeah, go confront them, and it was
1: oh my gosh.
2: I have a very large bear. So I
1: oh my gosh, what did you do?
2: I ran inside
1: when you saw that it was a. Oh my gosh,
0: it was like when Elliot saw E.T.
2: Yeah,
1: was that downtown?
2: No, it was of Cohos.
1: Someplace else.
2: Yeah, it was
1: okay.
2: But yeah, it was a very, very large bear. So
1: that'll wake you right up.
2: Yep.
1: Yeah.
2: So not lucky in that aspect, but other ones, yes. But that's the thing. Yeah. I thought it was going to break into me because my newfound wealth that people had found out about, you know.
0: Yeah.
2: So I was going to nip that in the bud, but.
0: Right. Wow. You're living large this weekend, huh?
2: Yeah. So large.
1: Well, congratulations. That's pretty exciting.
2: Yeah. Thank you. We'll have to fight another day.
1: Yeah. Do you have big plans for it?
2: No. Well, yeah, take care of my adult stuff that I've been neglecting, but.
0: He's getting a pinball machine for his apartment.
2: Yeah, lifted up three flights. That's good.
1: You know, you gotta
0: use it wisely.
1: Business. Gotta use it wisely.
2: Yep, no.
0: Start a sausage business.
2: I put it all, I put it all in my savings account, Mom. Don't worry about it. It's all there. Definitely. Mom, don't listen to this part. It's fine.
0: Right.
1: That's
0: invest it all in sausage.
1: Really wonderful.
2: Or more keto.
1: Well, you know, the house always wins in the end. So take this as your, you know, sign that, like, it's good fortune, but there's, you know.
2: Yeah, but you can't win if you don't play, Carol.
0: Right.
2: So someone's got to win.
1: You can't win if you don't play, but.
2: See the conundrum we're in?
1: People end up losing more than they win.
2: No, not me. I'm different. I'm...
1: Okay.
0: Matt's doing wardrobe changes now. Like in the middle of the show.
3: I need my lucky shirt.
0: Oh, he put a lucky shirt on. Okay, I'm sorry, Carol, but Matt is now doing wardrobe changes.
2: Very vibrant.
3: I'm like Taylor Swift.
0: It must be his second hour wear.
3: It is.
0: All right.
3: I'm pulling a Glenn.
0: Very nice. So what do we have happening in the old news, Carol?
1: Well, we have a free slice day tomorrow at Alley Cat Pizza.
0: I'm going to take advantage of this. Can you just go in and get a slice?
1: Yes, that's all you do. They're prepared for that. You just show up, and they're going to have the slices ready to go. You get a slice and a soda. You get like a 10-ounce soda with it. And you can purchase an additional slice as many as you want for like, or a whole pizza if you want, but you know, any proceeds from the day of the slice, there's free slices. It's funny. My daughter was talking to Jules and I said, oh, I'm trying to finish my free pizza slice story. And she said, is that just for homeless people? And I said, why would you think that? She said, well, that's what Bill thought, my son. And I'm like, why would Bill think that? And she said, I don't know. So they were under the impression it was only for homeless people, and I said, that's ridiculous. Like,
2: how do you provide that how do you prove you're not a homeowner?
1: Right. I know. That was like, Bill's a smart kid sometimes, but sometimes not. So anyway.
2: He's so handsome though.
0: You know, there was
1: he's so handsome though.
0: I don't know. There was a few years ago. We were

0: outside, Matt and I waiting to get in the Bridge Cafe. And there was whatever kind of, I don't know, there was a group of people going around trying to help homeless people.
1: The do-gooders.
0: There was some task force.
2: They were disappointed to find you weren't homeless, right?
0: Well, they were. I could tell she was just about to ask, and I'm like, no, yeah, you know.
3: No, you're Peter White.
0: Because we look like... No,
1: I look like...
2: Do we look homeless to you, lady?
0: Yeah.
2: That's funny.
0: Yeah.
2: So, no, this is...
0: We must have looked like we were lived on the streets.
2: Well, you know, it happens, I'm afraid. But, you know, I think...
0: I said, no, this is just my cool look.
1: You had a great response that day. Remember? She's like, are you waiting for the bridge to open?
0: Yeah, waiting for the Bridge Cafe to open. What are you doing?
2: That's funny. Yeah, that's great. So anyway, yeah, no, Free Slice Day. This is a celebration of 30 years of Alley Cat Pizza. They've been there.
0: Wow.
2: I didn't realize that they were a new business, newish business when we arrived to Manchester. When we arrived to New Hampshire anyway, but by the time I got to Manchester. So that would mean, 30 years.
0: Wow.
2: So, yeah. And pretty much, you know, they said that and there is some debate around this in the public, but they say that the recipe pretty much is the, you know, original recipe that they've always used and always will be. They're not going to change. They're not going to, you know, do anything.
0: Yeah.
2: You know, they're not even, they may someday add a second alley cat somewhere, but really they're happy with what they have. And they just want to, you know, share that happiness with the public. So free slices and free sodas and any proceeds from the sales today, on Thursday, including the pizza sales, like if you were to buy a pizza or a calzone just because you don't feel like getting a free slice, you want to pay for the whole thing.
0: Well, you can eat the free slice while you're waiting for your pizza.
2: They offered, you know, I went to see them yesterday and they offered me a free slice yesterday. I did not take it
0: because
2: I felt like, I know, I'm stupid, but I was like, oh no, that's okay. But anyway, proceeds go to MPAL. So they're partnering with the Manchester Police Athletic League for any money made above and beyond, you know, with the cost of the pizza. So please take time tomorrow, anytime between 11 a.m. and 9 p.m. It is an all day.
0: Yeah.
2: All day, all night event.
0: I'm definitely going to go.
2: They are happy to meet and greet you. And they're such a cute couple. It's Elliot Lawrence and his wife, Riley. They just got married last year. They're young. You know, he's 27. She's 26. They're just trying to, you know, they said they were inspired by Free Cone Day.
0: Okay, which is very popular.
2: Popular. Yes, and that's another, you know, Lee over there is such a gracious and generous business owner, and she's always there to help other fellow businesses or show up, you know, for any occasion, give out free, you know, coupons or whatever to, you know, for promotions and stuff. Really supports other fellow businesses. So that's what we like to see here in the Queen City. You know, we like to see people spread in the sunshine.
0: Oh yeah. And who doesn't like pizza?
2: I don't know if I've ever met anybody who does not like pizza.
3: It's okay if you don't though.
0: Yeah, it's okay.
3: I like it.
2: Oh yeah. No judgment if you don't, but there's so many different ways.
1: Yeah.
3: Instant judgment.
2: Well, yeah, there are so many different ways to have pizza. You know what I mean? Like,
3: you just grow up.
2: They have their white cat pizza, for example, which is popular.
0: Can I get a cheese pizza?
3: I like the white pizzas.
0: I like a cheese. I like a regular cheese.
3: Well, sometimes the red sauce gives me heartburn, Peter. So I just say white sauce pizza. Right?
0: Yeah. I like a white sauce pizza. I like a white sauce pizza.
3: Get my acid reflex going.
1: Oh, it's great.
2: The white pizza has, you know, you can get that. It's all very garlicky, but then you can get, as Riley told me, her favorite is to get the white cat and then a side of sauce to dip it in. And that sounded like a great idea, too, because I've never done that. But
0: everybody loves sauce.
2: Yeah.
0: It's a sauce. You know what I mean? You gotta have something.
3: I don't want too much sauce, though. I don't mind. I don't.
0: You know, dipping sauce? Dipping sauce?
3: A dipping marinara? Talking
0: about a dipping sauce. Whether it be ranch, marinara, anything.
3: What?
0: A sauce to dip in.
3: Then just get the pizza with the sauce. You can't have both. You can't have both worlds.
0: No, you're supposed to be. You can dip it in ranch dressing. Some people do, right, Carol?
3: In ranch? Yeah, I don't.
2: That's true.
3: In this economy?
1: That's gross.
3: Get out of here.
0: Well, yeah, if you go to Domino's, you can pay extra and get those little dipping sauces.
3: Yeah, I get the garlic cups. Those are nice.
0: Yeah, the garlic ones, though, if you look at it, it's just so gross. Yeah.
3: It's not natural at all.
0: It's so disgusting.
3: I'm going to go to Domino's for my health benefits, you know?
0: Yeah, it's disgusting.
3: Go for the grease.
1: Yeah, I'm not eating that.
3: Never change.
0: Yeah, pizza day. All right, that's good. That's a great thing.
2: Yeah, so everybody get out there and get some pizza. We also have an interesting happening on June 22nd. They want people to come out and share their stories as part of a history project, collecting people's remembrances. They want people to come and they're going to record your like, this would be good for you, Peter. I know you won't go, but
0: why do you say that? Why does nobody have
2: You have so many stories about growing up. That's what they want. They want to hear your past and present experiences growing up, working and playing in the city, as a way to capture some oral history, you know, and have these stories collected for future generations to understand what it was really like to be here in Manchester. And so this is part of the storytelling project under the auspices of the Manchester Age Friendly Initiative.
0: It's pretty cool.
2: Yeah. So that's happening June 22nd from 11:30 to 1 p.m.
0: Is John Clayton doing it?
2: I don't know. I didn't ask him, but it's happening at Livingston Park. So you can just pop by Livingston Park.
0: Really? It's outside?
2: No. Yeah.
0: Hmm.
2: Yeah.
3: That's where the source comes from.
2: It's part of the celebration also of the free bus route kickoff.
0: Oh, that's right. I do want to, yeah.
2: Yeah. Yeah, so you can do all that at once.
0: That's going on tomorrow too. The ribbon cutting for that.
2: Is it tomorrow?
0: I don't know if it's tomorrow, but it's coming up. Whatever it is.
2: Yeah, it's that day. I think it's the 22nd.
0: Oh, okay.
2: The day that we're discussing.
0: Oh, okay. See, I gotta keep up. Sorry, Carol.
2: Oh, you're doing great. No, you're on top of it. Yeah. So anyway, you can do that. But yeah, you have so many stories to tell, Peter. And I know you can't tell them all on, you know, out loud in front of people, but no, I'm just kidding. Of course you can.
0: Oh, are you talking about that story I told you?
2: Not specifically, but now that you mention it. Yeah.
0: Are they looking for stories like that, Carol?
2: I doubt it. I don't think so. I don't think so. That would be a different type of event, probably. Yeah.
0: Oh, man.
2: Maybe over at Forbidden Fruit. Anyway, Merrimack, there was a fire yesterday, Merrimack Street, where people were displaced.
0: Where on Merrimack was this?
2: This was at 355 Merrimack Street.
0: And what would be the cross street?
1: Right at the park.
0: What park?
1: What park is right there?
0: Enright Park?
1: I think so, right?
0: All right, Lincoln Street?
1: Yeah, right around there.
0: Okay. All right, very good.
2: Yeah, right by Enright Park and Lincoln Street. So nobody was injured. Well, one person had minor injuries or some injuries, but they refused. They did not want to get help, so they didn't want to be treated. So they
0: maybe we could do
2: it. You can do that, you know.
0: Show at Enright Park some morning.
2: In life, right?
1: That would
2: yeah,
0: be
2: we could do that.
0: Right? That's the old Lincoln School area.
2: Mm-hmm.
0: All right. Yeah, I mean, I like to tell stories, but I mean, I feel like if they wanted to hear a story, my mind would go blank or something. I don't know. I'd probably make something up.
2: Really?
3: No, you'd be fine, Peter.
0: I'd probably make something up.
3: Once you get caught up in the moment, you'll... We'll do your thing. It'll be all right.
0: Yeah, I know. I know. I worry about these things.
3: Don't sweat it.
0: Thank you, guys. Thank you. Yeah. And Carol, you know, you never know. I am trying new things. I told you the other day, I got out of the car and I sat on a bench.
2: No, really? I don't know. Did you tell me that?
0: At the lake. Yeah, I didn't tell you what happened at the Sunday morning at Massabesic Lake.
2: I don't believe you did.
0: Oh, yeah. Well, I was, you know how I like this blue heron. Well, anyway, I saw it and then it was sitting right in front of me when I was sitting on this bench and I couldn't move because it was that close to me. I didn't want to startle it.
2: Sure.
0: Yeah.
2: Well, I think that's the same. I think that's the neighborhood. Which lake were you at? Massabesic? Yeah. Because we have like the neighborhood blue heron who, I don't know if he still comes here, but he would, I'd see him sort of flying the loop between,
0: places.
2: And he would come, he or she would come into our backyard and stand there by the pond. We have a frog pond in the back of the house.
0: They seem to be abundant in the area now because, you know, they're over by Doris Pond. And I've seen two of them in two different parts of, in the same day. So it wasn't the same one. Mm-hmm. Pretty interesting.
2: Yeah.
3: The herons?
2: Very interesting. Yeah.
0: The blue heron.
1: Peter loves his bird.
3: Are they buddies, you think?
0: I'm going to tell you about that. I got up early in the morning. I went out to the lake, and I want to tell you, it's such a peaceful, when you start hearing you start hearing all the chirps and all the wild,
1: it's beautiful.
3: Yeah, that's nice nature.
0: It really, it's good.
2: That's a nice way to wake up, too, like start your day.
0: I didn't sleep there, but I drove there.
2: I didn't mean that you should, although.
0: I don't think you can sleep there. They locked that up, I think.
2: Your day. Let's say start your day by going out to nature and, just communing there with nature and taking it all in. And start your day, it would set your brain in a certain. Not you specifically, Peter. I'm not saying there's anything wrong with your brain. I'm just saying anybody's brain.
3: Yeah, what if there's a bear, though?
0: You stay close to the car.
2: Now that's, I can see that this is going to be, a fear now, and rightly so. Not to say you should not expect a bear now every time you hear a noise.
3: Well, no, but, I mean, I think maybe I could have taken the bear, Carol. I'm not afraid of the bear. It's just, caught me off guard.
2: As one's mother might say, the bear was probably just as afraid of you. But
3: no, could not have cared less about it.
1: No.
2: No.
3: Yeah, go outside. Most of the time, there's no bears. Most of the time.
0: Yeah, that's be careful.
2: True. Yeah. That's why some people carry like sticks and things when they walk because they might. There might be a dog. Sometimes a dog comes.
3: You just kind of shoo him away. Yeah.
0: Go away, bear.
2: Bring it.
3: Oh, he's got a stick.
2: Or you could bring an air horn or something like that. Think about that. Like
3: your wallet keys air horn.
0: Poke him in the eye.
2: Look him in the eye.
3: Or just talk to him.
2: Don't be intimidated.
3: Get to know him. Maybe
0: that's right.
3: That's his problem. Everyone just gets afraid when they see him and they don't. It's no.
0: If you were to name this bear, what would the bear's Hank. Name be? Hank?
3: Yeah.
0: Hank the bear?
3: Yeah, just Hank.
0: All right.
3: Yeah.
2: Once you've named him, now you have to kind of be prepared that he might become your spirit animal or something.
3: Yeah, well, I mean.
0: The bear.
3: I will call the cops on you, Hank. I don't know what they'll do, but.
0: Well, I don't think you call. I think you call like fishing game.
3: There's no time to look up fishing game's number.
0: There's no time.
3: Ask Siri.
0: You call 911?
2: I think you could call 911 and say, get me fishing game stat. And then, then that might work.
3: Yeah, what's your emergency? I'll just say bear. Direct me to whoever deals with that.
0: Yeah, when we come back from our 4th of July break, we're going to be hitting the road. Yeah.
3: Where are we going?
0: I don't know. I haven't decided yet. But a good thing now, Kara, because we did years ago. Did it in Carol? You were there. Do you remember the show we did at Massabesic?
2: Yes, it was a pretty epic. I learned things I didn't know about the city's water management system. whatever you want to call it. But it was really, it was beautiful day to be there on top of it all. And it was just.
0: Yeah, it was a hot, humid day. Yeah, it was pretty good. That was fun. Maybe we can do that again.
2: Are we ever going to do that again?
0: Yeah, we can. But see now, we're going to start. There's going to be a few times where we might use our afternoon time slot and do an afternoon broadcast somewhere.
1: That'll be fun.
2: Oh, when you say our afternoon slot, whose afternoon slot?
0: Yeah.
2: Yours? You have a secret afternoon show I didn't know about? Or?
0: Yeah, it's called the Morning Show Replay from 2 to 4 every day.
2: Oh, that afternoon slot. Gotcha. Okay.
0: Yes.
2: I thought there was something I didn't know about.
0: Oh, no.
2: I'm old and feeble now, Peter. It's okay.
0: Are you really?
2: I forget. Huh? I don't think I'm old and feeble yet, but, you know, I should have realized what you were talking about. But I have only had half a cup of coffee as well. So, you know, how much coffee does it take to make your brain tick? I need a whole full.
0: I drink, and then some. Kyle doesn't drink coffee.
3: I quit caffeine.
2: Oh.
3: Just living life, you know.
0: Why did you quit?
3: That was expensive, and it's just, I don't want to have to, I need my coffee to start my day.
2: I don't want to be dependent on it.
3: So I just.
0: Okay, yeah, good boy.
3: Yeah.
0: Clean.
3: Yeah, you know, stop buying coffee, you can buy a car and stuff, and look at me buying a car. Yeah. So.
2: Are you buying a car, Kyle?
3: I bought a car, Carol.
2: Oh, you did?
3: Yep. I bought a Honda Fit. I got the keys and everything.
0: Really?
3: Yeah, I just got to get the plates and insurance.
2: Is that one of those cute little cars?
3: It's a strong man comp. Yeah.
0: It's a what?
3: It's a strong man car. Manly, sort of cute little car. It's just like.
2: Is it
0: manly?
3: Yeah, I mean. Sure.
0: Yeah,
3: it's a little car. Just a little guy. Who cares?
2: What color is it?
3: Black.
0: Really?
3: Yeah.
0: What does the interior look like?
3: Intact.
0: Really?
3: Yeah. What do you think? There's not like leather seats.
0: What year is it?
3: 2015 or 16.
0: Okay, why are you laughing?
2: Well,
3: I'm not laughing.
2: I would be happy to bestow an Inklink bumper sticker upon your car if you're not averse to that. And if you are, that's okay. But they're cute. They're not too big. It just says you should be following Inklink News.
3: All right.
2: It's very lovely.
0: I didn't even know you had bumper stickers.
2: No? You didn't get one at my 10th anniversary party?
3: Oh, interesting.
0: I don't know. I didn't get, was there a care package or something like that? Because I didn't get any of that.
2: Oh, there was swag. Yeah, there was swag.
0: Oh, see, I didn't get any of that.
2: You probably didn't see it. Yeah.
3: Well, you missed out on a cute little bumper sticker, bud.
0: Right.
2: Yeah, you did. A little candy in a container.
0: Well, next time I see it, can you bring me one? Would that kill you?
3: You should have them on you at all times, Carol.
2: I know, I should. I'm bad about that, but I will. I'm going to start carrying them around.
3: Yes, I would love for you a cute little sticker in my cute little car.
2: Yeah, they're not ugly. I promise they're
3: please.
2: Good looking bumper stickers.
3: Yeah, I only want sexy bumper stickers on my car.
0: Really? Okay. Something.
3: Yeah, either cute or sexy. Nothing else.
0: Are they cute?
2: There's another thing. Like some people name their cars for whatever reason. Like it's kind of.
3: Yeah, and I'm.
2: Have you thought about who your car is?
0: And I think you should name your car after me.
2: Her or him, if
3: I'm not one of those people that names their car because it's an inanimate object and it's
0: right.
3: It wouldn't respond to me.
1: Freddy Fit.
0: I don't know.
2: You know how captains name their boats or boat has a name.
3: I'm the captain now. Yes,
2: Minnow or whatever. So this is your property. You know, this is your. You're going to voyage in this machine, so it's.
3: I will take if anyone wants to.
0: When are we going to the beach? I thought we make a
3: bidding war. Then I will give them the naming rights to my car.
2: Naming rights.
3: Yeah.
2: Okay. There you go. Or we could make it turn it into a contest. You know, naming Kyle's car.
3: Yeah, but I like a bidding war because then I get money out of it. But we can do whatever works.
2: Oh, I see. This windfall has changed your perspective on everything. There's a price tag now on everything.
0: On everything, yeah. Can't even take a selfie with him without giving him $5. I'm so proud of him.
2: Where's my money, dude?
3: My money's making me money, right? And don't make me ask for my money because then that's not all right.
2: Yeah, that's not all right.
3: Well, I didn't get this far in life messing around, Carol. I'm strictly business now. Like, Tom Cruise.
2: I know. It's like Trading Places when Eddie Murphy gets out of the gutter and becomes wealthy. He understands. Now he understands.
3: You're saying I was in the gutter before, Carol?
2: Oh, no. I'm just saying it's the same perspective. It's the idea that, you know, you don't have, when you don't have, you know, fancy house and a butler and a limousine and, you know, a Wall Street job, when you don't have those things.
3: No, I just have the au pair and my driver, and that's it. The necessities.
2: Yeah.
0: Well, that's good. We're proud of you.
2: That's good. Thanks. We're happy for you. Yeah, very
0: Matt,
2: happy.
0: What do you keep getting up and leaving and coming back? I keep thinking you're going to come back with something like food or something, and it's empty-handed each time.
1: Well, I changed my shirt and then.
0: Okay.
1: Yeah, the pollen's killing me. I had to blow my nose.
0: Yeah, the pollen's very bad. I don't like it.
1: Especially at camp, it's just horrible.
0: Well, anyway.
1: I didn't think you'd want me blowing my nose in here.
3: No, thank you.
0: All right, makes sense. Yeah, the pollen is awful, but anyway, it's going to rain tomorrow, Carol.
2: What? Yeah.
0: Is that your day off tomorrow?
3: It is actually. I forgot what today was. That's all right.
0: Are you working today?
3: Yeah.
0: Oh, okay, good.
3: Yeah, I think so. It's going to be good. I mean, I'm basically retired, but.
0: You're almost retired?
3: I just do it for the love of the game.
0: Really, you just love it over there.
3: Yeah, I'm going to clock in. Just gonna go hang out with my friends and do the thing I love.
0: Making chicken tenders.
2: Now,
3: I'll be making other stuff today, but
0: like what? What will you make today?
3: Steaks, burgers, chicken.
0: You're making kebabs. Steaks?
3: Yeah, I'm on the grill, the char, if you will.
0: So what? One, they have one steak available, the sirloin,
3: and a fillet, and technically a rib. So yeah, you don't want that. Then we have three different kinds of kebabs. Again, you can grill kind of the kebab. Tenders. You can grill the
0: kind breast. Of kebabs.
3: Chicken, lamb, and beef.
0: Okay.
1: I like a good kebab.
0: All right.
3: Yep. So come on down and
0: come on down and eat,
3: and I'll make you food. Just for the love of the game, you can tell the difference. You know.
0: Yeah, you could tell when you make it.
3: Well, just somebody like, yeah, just loves their job, and you can taste it.
0: Yeah, yeah.
3: So come on,
0: taste it every day.
3: Please bring all your friends.
2: Kyle, I saw that Andrew Crispin was in town and at the Puritan. Did you see him? Were you there that night?
3: No, Carol, I didn't know he was even in town. So
0: yeah,
2: I just saw.
0: I've been avoiding each other.
2: Oh, have they? Well, I haven't seen him, and I didn't see him in person, but. It was a picture of Andrew holding Jenna's new baby.
0: All right, Carol. Yeah. Sounds real great. Maybe you can talk to Kyle after the baby. Show. We're gonna just take a quick little break and get Bill Cini on the phone, I hope.
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5: 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Good morning, Manchester.
0: Hey, yeah, that's right. Good morning, Manchester. Welcome back. It's only Wednesday.
1: Great.
0: It feels like I don't know. I don't even know what it feels like.
1: A tired day.
0: Yeah. But Wednesday always means Bill Cini's trivia. We have Carol with us. Good morning.
2: Good morning.
0: Good morning, Carol. You ready for the trivia today?
2: Good morning, Peter. Yeah, sure.
0: I haven't been paying too much to, I don't know. Has anyone been paying attention to anything, like current events or anything?
1: I never do.
2: Yeah, I've kind of been out of the loop this week, too, myself. I was busy.
0: All right. It should be pretty fun. Kyle is... excited, right? Now, have you won one this year? No, right?
3: Nah, but I've only done a couple.
0: Yeah, I know.
3: I'm not worried about it. I'll get one.
0: Okay. All right. So
2: he can buy a win if he needs one here.
3: Yeah, I mean, yeah, I don't need. Yeah. Like, I don't need it.
0: It's nice.
3: Like,
0: you can drive. Just drive here in the morning.
3: Well, yeah, when I get drive the plates and stuff. But yeah.
0: Well, what do you mean that? It's gonna be.
3: I could.
0: Yeah.
3: Right.
0: You will. Yeah.
3: Yeah.
2: Or I could. Yeah, you can get vanity plates or regular plates.
3: Nope. I'm just gonna get regular plates because I know, again, a man of wealth, but that's
0: right. You're not going to pay the extra money for the vanity plates.
2: Yeah. You don't want to waste it on things.
3: Yeah, I just want to blend in. Yeah, I don't want to stand out at all.
2: Right. And you don't want people to hit you up for money. Like, if they do, just tell them, sorry, go play.
3: You'll be so disappointed.
0: All right. We got, let's see. We got Belsini on the phone. Good morning.
6: Hello, it's the one and only Belsini.
0: Good morning, Bill. How's it going?
6: Pretty excellent. I've really been enjoying these low dew points as of late. It's just been
0: right. Nice mornings,
6: so peaceful,
0: right?
6: Outside.
0: Yeah, it's been some nice mornings.
6: This is why we suffer through 8 months of winter.
0: Yes.
6: for this payoff right here.
0: Yep, absolutely. So, how was Shoppers last night? Feeling, was it pretty good?
6: Well, it was me against this beautiful weather, and that can be a tough battle, but we had over five teams, so I would say I beat the sun.
0: All right, very good.
3: Normally undefeated the sun.
6: It ended up being a pretty close game, and the team that won finished with 67 points, so a little 6-7 reference right at the end.
0: Ooh, all right. Very good. And tonight you'll be at the Backyard Brewery?
6: Tonight it's Backyard Brewery. That is correct. I've worked out all the bugs and the kinks from the show, so if you're in for a clean performance of a good game, tonight at Backyard Brewery, 6 p.m., I bet we will have about 20 teams tonight.
0: Oh, wow, that's pretty big. All right, well, listen.
6: Yeah, the competition is always pretty fierce at Backyard Brewery.
0: All right, let's hit the intro here, and we'll get underway.
7: Ladies and gentlemen, boys and girls, children of all ages, get ready to be amazed. Put your hands together and make some noise. It's showtime.
0: All right, here we go, folks. And let's see, our contestants today are Carol Robidoux from Manchester Inklink. We have...
2: hello, everybody.
0: Yes, hello, Carol.
2: Hello, everyone.
0: We have Matt here. Good morning.
1: Good morning.
0: And, of course, Kyle is with us today.
3: Hey,
0: Kyle
3: happy
0: Clayton.
3: Here. Yep, happy to be here.
0: Yeah. Kyle Clayton, yes. All right. And myself, and of course, Bill Cini, we are ready for our first question.
6: All right, here's the first question. I'm looking at these questions, and I'm thinking somebody's going to go 5 for 5 and get them all right. Here's your first question. Bit of a downer, not as much of a downer as it was for what musician recently died this past weekend in a helicopter crash in Brazil. RIP to a real strange one. Name the musician that died in a helicopter crash in Brazil this past weekend.
0: All right, we have
6: conspiracy theories are already flying. This musician was outspoken against a predatory music industry. Some people are saying he was done in. Doubtful, though. Name the musician that died in a helicopter accident.
3: Did it get crashed in another helicopter, right?
6: I didn't hear that detail.
3: Yeah, I might have made that up, but...
0: Well, here we go. Matt, Carol, you locked in.
2: Go ahead. I'm ready.
0: All right. What do you have?
2: I was reveling... In Massachusetts all weekend, and I wasn't watching the news, and I don't know. Okay. I do not know.
3: Uh-oh.
0: We've lost Belsini.
3: Oh, no.
2: Oh, he hung up on me.
1: Oh, no.
2: Incensed that I didn't know.
1: Conspiracy theory.
0: Yes.
3: Will he come back?
0: So what did you say?
2: Maybe the bear guy. I don't know the answer.
0: Okay.
2: I don't even have a clue.
0: Matt.
2: No clue.
1: Yeah, 50 Cent.
0: Kyle.
3: I wrote a bowl cut.
2: Well, that would be terrible.
3: Because I could see the person, but I don't know his name. Just
0: I can
3: cut.
0: See the person. I don't know the name. I didn't have anything either, but I know that I'm going to remember
3: bowl
0: this,
3: mullet guy.
0: And I didn't. What is it? What do we have, Bill? Oh, that's right. Bill Seeley's not Bill. Here.
2: We don't have Bill anymore.
0: We're stuck in...
2: Interesting.
3: Oh.
2: We're stuck in limbo now.
0: We are stuck in limbo.
2: The music's never going to stop.
0: All right.
2: It's going to go on forever.
0: We'll have the answer.
3: Well, none of us have.
0: Okay. We've lost Bill again.
2: What is happening, Peter?
0: Carol, I think it's your fault, but I'm not going to blame it on you, all right?
1: Conspiracy.
2: What?
0: No, I'm just kidding.
2: Really?
0: No, not really, Carol. Okay. I'm just joking.
2: Okay. Yeah, it's good for the radio.
0: Well, yeah, I think...
2: Blame the old white lady, you know?
0: Go ahead. I'm not blaming you. I'm just saying. All right. Bill Seeley to the rescue. He'll be calling back in a second. So all we are stuck here. What is the question again?
3: Who's the musician got in the helicopter?
2: Well, you know, I was aware of crashes, but it was like a B-52 bomber crash and some other plane crash somewhere. I heard about plane crashes, but I didn't hear about a helicopter crash. I was in Marlboro, Massachusetts, where there's no news. No, I'm just kidding.
0: Okay, we have Bill Seeley back, I think. Here we go. Yes, good morning, Bill.
6: All right, sorry about that. Do we get to the right answer yet?
3: No, none of us know it.
0: I said, said Oliver Tree.
3: Yeah, you
2: no,
3: did.
2: No, you did not.
0: What are you talking about?
6: I have a feeling Kyle Clayton knows correct answer.
3: I wrote mullet bowl cut guy because I couldn't remember his name.
6: And he also has those funny sunglasses.
3: Yeah, no, I can see it perfectly.
6: Oliver Tree.
0: Gosh, darn it. Yeah, point for me.
2: Peter.
0: I didn't really have it, guys. I'm just joking. But
1: he's a musician.
0: Oliver Tree. Yes. So that was a Bill Seeley stumper.
2: Where did you get the answer, Peter?
0: In my brain, Carol.
3: It's huge. Okay. It is huge.
0: You don't worry about that, Carol.
2: I'll have to look him up. I don't know anything about this guy. That's how out of touch I am.
0: All right. Well, that's a Bill Seeley stumper. He has one.
3: Yep. We'll shake that one off, though.
0: All right.
2: So maybe his prediction that somebody was going to get all five is that he's going to get all five.
0: He could.
2: Perhaps.
3: Anything's possible. Well, morning show.
0: Well, Carol, if we can go to the next one now.
2: Yes. Thank goodness.
6: Well, I'm back. So here's question numero dos. Here's your question. The Brits recently unveiled a new law: no social media for anybody under what age?
0: Oh, really?
2: This one I know.
0: You know,
2: I'm locked in.
6: Brits are putting a ban on social media, which is sure to be easy to enforce and highly effective. The ban keeps anyone under what age off of social media.
0: All right, let's go to Carol Rubin, who seems to be pretty snarky about this one. Let's go, Carol.
2: I watch BBC News now. 16.
0: 16. All right, Matt. What did you say?
1: 16.
0: You said 16, Kyle.
3: 16.
0: All right, I said 12.
3: Oh, well, hopefully that's right.
0: All right, what do we have? What do we have, Bill?
6: Just a reminder, you can follow Trivia Night with Bill Seeley on all social media. The correct answer is 16 years of age.
0: Everybody but me gets a point. Sure, all you people out there love to see that. All right.
1: Lucky guess for me.
0: Yeah, this is great. Let's go to the next question.
6: great. All right, here's the next question. Fox announced that they are spending the big bucks to purchase what streaming service?
0: Oh, yeah.
6: Media consolidation, obviously a huge issue in the modern era. Fox, the media company, plans to purchase what streaming service?
0: All right. I am locked in.
2: I am too.
1: So I got a guess.
0: All right. Feeling good, Kai? You're locked in? Ready to go,
3: okay,
0: guys?
3: Okay, Peter.
0: All right, Carol, what did you lock yourself in with?
2: I said Roku.
0: Roku. Okay. Matt?
1: Hulu.
0: And, of course, Kyle is here.
3: I got Peacock.
0: You got Peacock. All right. I have Roku. All right. What do we have?
6: The correct answer for $22 billion, Roku is correct.
0: Carol goes to 2. I go to 1. And we move on to question number three this morning.
3: Congrats on the $22 billion.
6: Here's the next question.
0: All right.
6: Which member of the New York Knicks was named NBA Finals MVP?
3: All right.
6: A little bit of recent sports headlines. The Knicks are your NBA champions. Which member of the Knicks is your NBA Finals MVP?
0: In. I'm not locked in yet.
3: About 5 seconds.
0: Well, Carol's not locked in either.
3: Carol, you got about 3 seconds.
2: I am locked in.
0: Oh, well, excuse me, Carol. All right. Go. Carol, what do you say?
2: I said Jalen Brunson.
0: All right.
1: Tiny Archibald.
0: Tiny. All right. Kyle?
3: I got Brunson.
0: I also have Brunson. All right. What do we have, Bill?
6: That's everybody. The correct answer, he's listed at 6'2", but many people believe he might only be 6'1", or even just 6 foot tall. Jalen Brunson is correct.
3: All right. Whatever you want to license.
0: Carol, Kyle goes to 2. I go to 2. Carol goes to 3. She's one ahead of us. Matt remains in the basement at 1.
1: At least I'm on the board.
0: That's right. I'm not saying it's bad. I've been there.
3: Roof over your head. Yeah, you're fine. Basement's fine.
0: All right. Let's go to the next question.
6: All right. Next one up, a musical question. You seem pretty sad for a girl so in love is the new album from which singer? You seem pretty sad for a girl so in love is the new album from which singer?
0: I know this. Let's see. All right, I'm locked in. All right, Carol. Don't fall behind. You got a
2: oh,
0: one.
2: I'm gonna. I am lot. Falling it's behind a, on this one.
0: You got a
2: I
0: 1 point lead.
2: Yeah, I don't know. I mean, I could guess, but it would be dumb.
0: Okay, you don't want to guess.
2: I'm not. I mean, who could I guess? I'm really out of the loop when it comes to young female singers,
0: okay.
2: Which I assume this is. So, I don't know.
0: All right, let's go to Carol. I mean, do you want to try something? Yes, Carol, that's you.
2: Yeah.
6: Pass the play.
2: Yeah, Lizzo.
0: Lizzo. Okay, let's go to Matt.
2: Lizzo.
1: Madonna.
0: Let's go to Kyle.
3: I wasn't locked in because I don't get enough time ever. I don't know. I heard the first song yesterday, and I don't remember who it was, but it was in the car, and I said, meh.
0: Yeah?
3: It's one of those girls.
0: Okay.
3: But I don't know.
0: I said Olivia Rodriguez.
3: No, it's not that.
0: Okay.
1: That's it.
0: What do we have, Bill?
3: It's not that.
2: Bill.
6: The correct answer is Olivia Rodrigo.
0: Oh, yeah. Let's go. Whatever, you guys.
2: Yeah. Oh, now?
3: Yeah, whatever,
2: oh,
3: Peter okay. Witt.
0: There's just a Z there. I said, what? I didn't mean it.
2: It's a name.
0: All right. Hey, whatever, Robidoux.
2: Robidoux. Get it right.
0: All right. Let's go. I guess that's a Bill Cini stumper then?
1: I say you got it.
0: No, I didn't get it. We'll give it to Bill. Let's go to the next one.
6: Love that for me.
0: I didn't get it, Carol.
2: I would have given it to you, Peter.
0: No.
2: I would have given it to
3: As
2: you.
3: We're not giving it to Pierce.
0: I don't want it. I don't want it.
3: Good man, Pete.
0: All right.
3: Honorable.
0: Let's go to the next one.
1: Integrity.
6: All right, next question. A little bit more sports news, which may be good news or bad news. A lot of people have been paying attention to the World Cup. What is the name of the very small country that was able to pull off a stunning tie against Spain?
2: I know this one.
0: All right, yeah.
6: They say this country is so small, it's about the same population, to give you an idea in perspective, It's about the same population as the metro area surrounding Niagara Falls.
0: No kidding.
6: And you're like, wow, and they took down Spain just by a nil-nil tie? Name that country in the World Cup going up against a Titan.
0: All right.
6: And getting a moral victory with a tie.
0: I am ready. Is everybody ready here? Carol, are you ready?
3: Oh, my God. Hold on.
2: I am.
0: All right, wait a second. Right. Kyle's writing
3: go
0: it
3: ahead,
0: in.
3: Go ahead.
0: All right. What do we have, Carol?
2: Cape Verde.
0: Matt.
1: Norway.
0: That's tiny country. Let's go to...
3: It's actually pronounced Verde. You don't say Verde.
0: You say Verde.
2: You don't.
3: No, you don't.
2: Well, Verde. In Spanish, you do.
0: Yeah, you do.
3: It's in Portuguese. Spanish,
0: all right, yes, it is.
2: But in Spanish, you do.
0: What do you call it, Cape Verde?
3: I'm just kidding. So I heard Cape on the radio Verde? Someone was saying Cape you didn't Verde. Pronounce it right. You can call it Verde. I like Verde in my taco.
0: How do you say it?
3: I say it however it makes
0: Cape
3: the
0: Verde?
3: home people there.
0: Is that your answer?
3: Here. Yes, it's yes. the answer.
0: I have it also, Cape Verde. That's right, Verde.
2: Verde.
0: All right, what do we have? What do we have, Bill?
6: Well, now I'm not so sure. We'll say Cape Verde.
3: No.
0: Does that count?
6: Cape Verde, Cape Verde.
3: It was.
0: You don't get it. I guess Carol doesn't get it. Like, I didn't get the Rodriguez thing.
3: Well, yeah, you say with the accent.
0: According
3: you put
0: to Carol.
3: Too many accents on the...
0: You put the too many accents on it.
6: I mean, I would give it to Carol. It's spelled the way she said it.
3: Yeah.
0: Well, then I would. Then whoever said it should get it, right?
1: Right.
0: If you said it,
6: but not
0: it.
6: Olivia Rodrigo and Rodriguez. Those are two different things.
3: I can't roll my R's either.
0: All right, I'm just saying. Let's go. But this question, who got it right? Carol?
1: Yeah, give it to Carol.
0: Carol, you got it. I got it. Kyle got it.
3: Yes.
0: All right, Matt?
1: Yeah, I'm horrible.
0: All right, that's all right. You're still a good guy. Let's go to the next one.
6: All right, this may pass for pop culture, I guess, but not like the recent questions that I've been asking. So we are officially moving over to general knowledge with this question, but it still kind of comes from the pop culture category, but a little bit deeper in the bag, I guess. Here's the next question. What fast-paced charades style word guessing game was created by Ellen DeGeneres?
1: You say that again.
6: Name the game. It's a fast-paced, charade-style, word-guessing game that was created by Ellen.
0: Damn.
6: Is it DeGeneres? DeGeneres?
0: All right.
6: It's DeGeneres!
0: All right, yeah.
6: Name the game.
0: DeGeneres with a Z. Carol's being very quiet. I think that's some confidence showing here.
2: Well, I was a pretty
6: big... Can we get a score up there?
2: Ellen DeGeneres.
0: Carol has 4, Matt has 1, Kyle has 3, I have 3.
3: I'm going to give you a little update. I don't have this one, so...
0: Let's see. Yes, I think I have it. But I think Carol does too. Carol?
2: Yeah?
0: What do you say?
2: I say, heads up.
0: Heads up. Okay. All right. Kyle has heads up.
3: I really did have that.
0: What do you have, Matt?
1: Don't worry. No, you guys go.
0: No, Matt, what do you have?
1: Stupid selfies.
0: Stupid selfies. Kyle, heads up. I have heads up.
3: I just want you to think I cheated. I really wrote it, so I held my phone up.
0: I have heads up. What do we have, Bill? What's the answer?
6: Well, very nicely done. The correct answer is heads up.
0: And Carol wins again. By 1 point.
1: And she takes the lead.
0: 1 point.
3: Yeah, I probably should have given her the Verde one. But...
0: Yeah, see?
3: You were
0: I
3: horrible.
0: Had the Rodriguez.
3: Yeah, you were... You were...
0: Some, yeah.
3: Stand up to this.
0: That's all right. What a great time. Bill Cini's trivia, everybody. Bill,
3: always.
0: Good stuff, Mike. That's good stuff this morning. Nice win, Carol.
2: Thank you very much.
0: All right, Bill, what's going on? What's going on? Anything else?
6: Today is the true last day of school for my school children over at Smith Road.
0: Nice.
6: And congratulations to all the Roadrunners and the teachers for another great year of learning and growing. They have been excellent. We had a few ceremonies yesterday. They did a graduation ceremony. Everybody got a diploma. Shout out to my daughter, Alton. She got nominated for a Spirit Award. And one of her friends won said Spirit Award. McKinley St. Pierre, if you're out there, anybody knows her, or Dan St. Pierre over at Manchester Country Club. Shout out to them. It's pretty cool.
0: Yeah.
6: Good to see it. It was a touching moment for graduation, and then they have the school ceremony where they form two lines, and everybody's clapping, and all the kids come out, and then at the end of the rows, there's a little bridge that they walk over one at a time, and that was really sweet, too. So my daughter's getting sentimental. She's off to Hillside next year.
0: All right, yeah.
2: Wow, that's amazing.
0: Hillside.
6: So that's what's been going on over here, and it's major. You think like, oh, yeah, fourth grade, you know.
0: Yeah.
6: Graduation, it's not typically one of the huge milestones, but it is kind of because elementary school's ending and the little girl's growing up.
0: Yeah, it goes quick.
6: She's officially 10. Crazy.
0: All right, well, congratulations.
2: Do you have Father's Day plans that you're aware of, Bilson?
6: Father's Day, of course, we're going over to the Palace Theater to watch a number of different dance recitals.
2: Oh.
6: So we got River, my youngest. She is turning 6. She's got a dance recital. They're dancing to something about I Will Not Eat My Green Eggs and Ham. And there's one little boy in the class, and he's got the green eggs and ham, and he kind of goes around chasing them all and making them twirl and stuff. It's hilarious. And then Alton has the same and has her own dance recital after that. And then I think we're having a barbecue.
0: Oh, all right. That's nice. Very, very good.
2: That's very perfect.
6: Yeah. Sounds like so pretty cool Father's Day lined up. Should be a great day.
0: All right. Very, very good.
6: I don't know what the main course. I heard a rumor that we were going to do tacos outside.
0: That's all right.
6: Which could be fun.
0: Yeah, it's a lot of fun. I'll bring my own Verde.
6: Get ready. There it is. Yes.
0: Perfect.
6: I love that.
0: All right. Well, thank you, Bill. We'll talk to you again next week.
6: Thank you all. Enjoy the win, Carol. Another notch in your belt for 2026.
0: That's right. Another notch in the belt. Thank you, Bill.
2: I'm gonna need a bigger belt.
6: Congratulations. See you guys.
0: All right, Bill Cini, everybody. Wow. Wow, good stuff.
2: Do you think he's ever sad or mad or depressed?
0: I don't think he is.
2: He's got one speed, you know, up with people, happy go lucky. That's amazing.
0: Really? I mean, it's like, I
2: wonder if there's a dark side.
0: There's no dark side.
2: Probably not. I don't think so. I don't think it's possible.
0: No, I'm going to say no. I'm going to say just one of those like all around nice guys.
2: Yeah, just looks at life, you know. Looks at the bright side of life.
0: Right. When people use that phrase, no more Mr. Nice Guy, they're talking about...
2: No more him.
0: Bills. Yeah, the Bills of the world. Nice guys.
2: No more Bill Cini's. No more... You can't make a Bill Cini out of me. I'm going to be grumpy.
0: Yeah, because he's just a nice guy no matter what.
2: Just an all-around nice guy.
1: Just a swell person.
0: That's right. The whole family's nice. Yeah. A whole bunch of them.
2: Yeah. The whole mob.
0: A bunch of them. Yeah.
2: They got all the nice genes.
0: Yeah.
2: In that family. Yeah.
0: The boat, yeah.
2: That's nice.
0: Well, yeah, yeah. Because, I mean, you know, pretty cool. All right, last day of school. Congratulations, everybody. You know, wow.
1: Another successful year down.
3: Yeah, well, they should be in school right now, so.
0: Yeah. Everyone's still in school, but I think you get out early today, right?
3: Yeah, but...
0: You get out early and, I don't know. What are you doing today, Carol?
2: Whew. That's a big question. Yeah, I don't know. More of the same that I do every day. Just
0: you know, float around the pool?
2: Float around the pool. No, not yet. We're getting there, though.
0: Oh, still a little chilly?
2: We're a little behind. Yeah, a little chilly. Jim's been working on it, like, amazing. He's an amazing pool guy.
0: Matt's already wrapping it up. We're not even done the show yet.
1: He's you already started wrapping
0: he's
1: up.
0: He's ready to go. It's like he's
1: in.
0: As soon as we're done, see ya. See you tomorrow.
2: Hey, you guys.
1: I'm upset
2: guys
1: I lost
2: know Bill Cini.
0: Yeah, I know. That.
2: You guys are no Bill Cini.
0: Yeah.
3: Never pretended to. He's better.
2: Be a Cini. Be a Cini.
3: No, because it's got to be yin and yang. We're good too.
0: What are you talking about?
2: Not bad. You're good. I didn't mean you're
0: bad. What do you mean I'm good?
2: I just mean, you know.
3: Well, you're not like Bill Cini good.
0: I'm Bill Cini good.
3: Way, Jose.
0: Come on. I'm good.
1: I think you're great.
2: Wow.
0: Well, I don't know. Aww. I guess you could strive to be that.
3: It's nice to have goals and stuff.
0: Right. Yeah.
2: Be a Cini.
0: It's true.
2: That's a new catchphrase I just made up. Be a Cini.
0: You're going to get some t-shirts made.
2: Right. I don't think it's going to take off, but we can try.
1: Yeah, it's worth a shot.
0: Now, you have a Bill Cini trivia shirt, don't you, Kyle?
3: I have a sweatshirt, yep, with one of one, or one of two.
0: I'm glad you came in today.
3: Me too.
1: Yeah, it made my whole week.
0: I wish you would just come back, you know, you have the car and...
3: Well, yeah, I don't have the car yet, Pete. Yeah. I'm gonna have the car.
0: How's your dad doing?
3: He's good. I'm gonna call him after this.
0: Really? Tell him. When's the last time you talked to him?
3: Yesterday.
0: Oh, good.
3: Yeah.
0: Good.
3: Yeah. Oh, my God. You're gonna get me with that?
0: Yeah, I like that.
3: I think I checked with my dad.
0: I'll tell your dad and Deb I said hello.
3: Yeah, I'll try to remember that.
0: And tell your mom I said hi, too. It's summertime. It's the time we,
3: Yeah, she's at the beach.
0: Yeah, I know.
1: Peter just wants an invite to the beach.
0: No.
3: We just head east, buddy.
0: No.
3: You'll hit it eventually.
0: All right. Well, Carol, thank you.
2: Oh, thank you.
0: I didn't forget about you. Maybe I'll see you at Free Pizza Day.
2: Yeah, I mean, you might even see me this evening at the Inkling Drink Night at Diz's.
0: Oh, that's tonight.
2: Happy hour all night. It's not the usual discussion thing. It's just anybody that comes in.
0: Right. On the house, you said, right?
2: No, I said.
0: On the house. I'll be there, Carol. Person. Thanks.
2: Okay. All right.
0: Well, listen, thank you very much.
2: All right. Yeah. Bye, everybody.
0: All right, Carol. Check that out tonight, guys. Those are a lot of fun, I'll tell you that. All right, Matt, have a great day.
1: You too.
0: Kyle, have a great day. Buzz will be back tomorrow. Thank you guys for tuning in. We appreciate it. Have a great Wednesday. Tomorrow on the show, Willette Glenn the Artist. That's right. Have a great day.

0: It's 9 o'clock.
1: 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Yeah. Hi, I'm Ken Rundle.
2: And I'm MJ.
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1: Here's Ken.
3: 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Welcome to the Flower Power Hour, Martin.
2: Good to be with you, Ken. Thanks very much.
3: For our listeners who may not be familiar with his work, Martin's been compared to Bruce Springsteen, John Mayer, Bruce Coburn, and Dave Matthews, but there's truly no one else like him. He was born in Penarth, Wales in 1960, and besides being a championship golfer in his youth, he has become an incredible and accomplished singer and songwriter. With just him and his guitar, he blows the crowd away night after night. Been recording since the 80s, did two albums for Sony Music in the 90s, had some top 40 hits as well, and then Martin launched his own record label in 1999 and was a trailblazer in using the internet to advance his career. In November 2025, you put out your 28th studio album, Troubled Horses. Martin will be talking about that in detail after we cover a few of the highlights of your other albums and your early influences. Who are some of the earliest singers and songwriters, Martin, that really caught your ear and got you interested in playing music?
2: Oh, gosh, a great question. There was a gentleman by the name of Max Boyce who was a Welsh folk singer, but he was kind of a comedian. He used a lot of humor to illustrate Welsh life, including our worship of the sport of rugby. And my grandfather had his live album.
4: Said farewell to Wembley and to that foreign clime, and now we're back

0: Cardiff because they finished it on time.
1: But he also had some very poignant songs about Welsh miners.
2: Hmm.
1: He had a song called Dew, It's Hard to Be in the Welsh word for God, and it was about his father who worked down a mine, and that really struck a little sentimental part of my soul as a 10-year-old. I

0: Award-winning singer Martin Joseph's our guest.
1: I was really drawn to a lot of North American songwriters, Ken, to be honest. I feel that British are very good at bringing the latest fad into music or whatever, but we're not as good at wearing our hearts on our sleeves, perhaps, you know, showing emotion. So I started listening to John Denver, and of course,

0: I've got Martin Joseph on the line. I'm Ken Rundle. 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
1: So I was really drawn to that melancholic songwriting where a story was being told rather than music that was just in the background for us to dance to or anything like that. You know, I seem to set my heart on the narrative of music as a young boy, really, and kind of followed that path, really, I suppose.
0: Yeah. How about the first concert that you went to that just blew you away?
1: That's a heck of a question. I've never been asked that. I remember going to, like, when I was in school, you know, a lot of my friends were into, like, heavy metal and stuff, so we were going to see bands like Hawkwind and Led Zeppelin and UFO, and there was a Welsh band called Budgie. I certainly enjoyed rock music for quite a while there. I remember going as about 14-year-old to see a band.

0: to the days you've made.
1: This is the Flower Power Hour. Welsh singer-songwriter Martin Joseph's our guest. The album Treasure the Questions, I like the title cut. It's a nice premise and a beautiful melody. The dynamics, the way it kind of ebbs and flows, I like that too. What gave you the impetus for this one, Martin?
2: Basically, I traveled to the Third World for the first time. A relief organization asked me to write some songs. I mean, it doesn't sound like a Third World. I went to Thailand, but back in the 70s, there was an awful lot of poverty there. I'm sure there probably still is, but I remember being in Bangkok City and we went to a slum. And I think I realized that a lot of my thinking had not taken into account the great suffering that goes on in our world as well. And so when I sat with people that were powerless, I realized that I had far more questions than I did any answers that I cared to verbalize.
3: This song sometimes gets people a little upset, not always. Some people find it hard to understand. It's just that I think sometimes that, well, certainly as an artist, I don't know about anybody else how you feel, but I'd rather be honest than try and pull the wool over people's eyes, because I think that there is an integrity and hopefully something that's attractive about someone that's being honest, because it's real and it's human. There's nothing wrong with not understanding everything. This song is called Treasure the Questions.

0: I've got Martin Joseph on the line. I'm Ken Rundle. You're listening to the Flower Power Hour. The title track from Being There is another outstanding cut, kind of a stream of consciousness lyrics. Take us back to when you were putting this song together, Martin.
1: This was a co-write with a dear friend of mine, Stuart Henderson. I was working with a producer called Ben Wish. Ben produced Mark Cohen's Walking in Memphis album. Yeah, Being There, it's a sort of a commentary on Britain at the time. We had this very unpopular thing called the poll tax. There was a lot of right-wing extremism loose and permeating politics, and this was meant to rebuff that.
0: Are you a fan of Peter Sellers?
1: Yeah, I am.
0: His movie Being There is one of my all-time favorites.
1: Oh, there you go. Yes, I was aware that he'd, yeah, in fact, we probably pinched the title from that. I just can't remember.

0: This is Phil Proctor of the Fire Sign Theater, and I'm here to tell you that this portion of the Flower Power Hour is brought to you by Bear Whiz Beer. It's in the water. That's why it's yellow.
1: We're celebrating the power of the flower with Welsh singer-songwriter Martin Joseph this hour.
2: We heard a couple of title tracks there from Martin's albums Being There and Treasure the Questions.
1: Also Hawkwind with Welcome to the Future. Hawkwind was one of the first big concerts Martin went to.
2: We also heard Joni Mitchell do For Free, and singer Max Boyce from Wales gave us a snippet of Do It's Hard.
1: And we started the hour off with a song that got us turned on to your music, Martin, Born Too Late.
2: Yeah, I heard this song when it was played on one of our affiliate radio stations. That's how I found you, only about 40 years too late.
3: That's nice.
2: For those of us who did grow up during the heyday of Laurel Canyon as a musical hotspot, this really hits a sweet spot for us, Martin.
3: That's nice. I am kind of proud of that song. I kind of stumbled into it, I think. I've always had people, even when I was signed to Sony, saying, you know, it's a pity you weren't around during a different period in terms of what my music was like. And so I just kind of flippantly said, well, I was born too late one day, you know, and I think someone suggested that might be a song title. And so off I went.
4: We'll return to the painful threshold after this message.
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1: Martin, your album Full Color Black and White has a song on it called The Ballad of Richard Lewis. And that's based on a true story, isn't it?
3: Yes, it is. It's about a guy, Richard Lewis, who in folklore is known as Dick Pendarin. He was unjustly hung for his part in the riots in Merthyr in 1831, where those working underground in the iron industry were being treated very badly by those that owned the steelworks and the coal mines. And there was a rising up in 35 people were shot dead by the army, and one soldier was slightly wounded. And Richard Lewis was accused of doing this incorrectly. It wasn't him. And still to this very day, some of us are still fighting for a posthumous pardon.
2: Wow. You're digging
3: another happy tune.
2: You're digging the Flower Power Hour. We call it the Make Love, Not War Show. Martin Joseph of Wales is our guest. I read a quote of yours, Martin, that said, I guess I try to write songs that can step up and speak to that given moment in time. A good song makes you feel like you're not alone in the world. Well, yours definitely do that for me, especially your song, Not a Good Time for God. I agree, it's not a good time unless your God is greed.
3: Well, yeah, and he's certainly running right now, if that's the truth. Yeah, it's very hard, isn't it, to try and find the divine in mankind's behavior, especially at the

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3: You could get in a lot of trouble. I'm pretty sure the government keeps track of that.
2: I've got Martin Joseph on the line. 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
4: I've seen an awful lot in my days, but I've never felt quite so concerned for the future of my kids as I do right now. And I have to say that looking at America right now, it's very worrying. I'm sure for Americans, but it's alarming to many of us beyond your borders as to some of the things that are taking place right now.
5: Yeah, man, I can dig that.
4: I've been coming to play there for decades, and only, as I said, my musical heritage comes from deep within the culture of America.
2: Yeah.
4: Someone once said America is such a great idea. We just want to see the fulfillment of that idea in ways that are true and truthful and beautiful, and it's hard to find it right now.
2: Ever since JFK was shot dead, and then his brother, and Martin Luther King Jr., you know, that shook us to our core.
4: I wrote a song actually called Bobby, about Bobby Kennedy, and I was really happy with that song.

0: But I dream things that never were and say why.
1: You're listening to the Flower Power Hour. We're hanging out with Martin Joseph this hour. Brings us to another cut from your 1960 album, Felt So Much. You have an incredible gift for transporting us to another place and time, complete with the emotions and the artifacts of that time. And when I hear this song, I think of philosopher Alan Watts' book, This Is It.
2: I haven't read that book. I'll have to make a note of that. Felt So Much starts off me in the back of my parents' car on a trip to Europe when my sister and I were in single digits, and we used to lay in the back of the car, and I used to play a game with the telegraph poles and the wires, looking that the wires would finally touch each other, but that telegraph pole always separated them, and I thought that's a real nice image. And so I wrote this verse, and I thought, well, that's age sort of 6 to 10, I wound up, maybe I could reflect all the other 30 years in the song. I felt like it was a sort of autobiographical journey through my days to that moment where I was at that time.
0: Laying in the back seat of that Renault,

0: elbow out. Your 28th studio album, Troubled Horses, came out November of 25. I love the title cut, Troubled Horses. It's polished, it's powerful poetry. Take us back, please, to the creation of Troubled Horses, Martin.
1: The great Canadian songwriter Bruce Cockburn showed me once, drop D, and your G goes down to an F sharp, so those of you who play guitar can go home and try that out. The lyric was something my friend Stuart Henderson had come up with, and I moved a few bits of it around. It was a response to the race riots that we had last summer in Britain, where a minority of people created a lot of fuss because of the immigrants, the migrants coming across channels from France to Britain. And the idea of the song really is to say, where do you think people in Britain have come from? We've come from all over the world to live here, as much, you know, just like America, really. You know,
0: yeah.
1: You know, we're all immigrants. We're all from somewhere else.
2: The Flower Power Hour.

0: the land.
1: Celebrating the power of the flower, you got the Flower Power Hour. Dave Marsh of Rolling Stone said our guest, Martin Joseph, is who John Hammond thought he was getting when he signed Bruce Springsteen to Columbia Records in 72. I think he was talking about your songwriting, Martin, including the next song from Troubled Horses, Last Night I Heard America. Boy.
2: Well, Dave Marsh, I think of all the quotes being said about me, that one by Dave means the most because it references Bruce. And he is mentioned in the song along with many of your other great songwriting giants and artistic people to look back and remember. I sang this song at the Sisters Folk Festival in Oregon last September, and during the song, people were applauding certain lines in the song.
1: Yeah.
2: Even as I was playing them, they were clapping. And when I got to the end of the song, people stood up for like 3 minutes and just applauded. And it made me realize how much your country is hurting, you know.
1: Yeah.
2: How much pain is being caused right now. And I get that because we have something of that in Britain at times, but nothing like the extremes right now that are taking place in America. And if that was my country, then I would be deeply burdened and heartbroken for it too. And so I felt really humbled by that response to the song. It's a psalm of encouragement to your wonderful country that it would look to its best and remember the truth of who it is.
0: Last night I heard America, the country of before.

lost America, the country of before. And the road trips I once took with you, from Yosemite to Maine, and the romance of the truck stop, the going so fast freight train.

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3: We're talking with Welsh singer-songwriter Martin Joseph about his album Troubled Horses and the tune In a World That Breaks Your Heart. That's a modern-day anthem for folks like us. Thanks for this tune, man.
4: Oh, it's a pleasure. I was just, I wrote that very quickly, actually. It's just a one-take recording at the end of that record. And Bruce Springsteen-ish, isn't it? You can tell where my influences lie.

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1: This portion of the show brought to you by that little voice in your head that says,
2: 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Be groovy.
3: And we're spreading peace and love while hanging out with a Welsh national treasure, Martin Joseph.
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3: Also the autobiographical song Felt So Much and the title cut from his latest album, Troubled Horses.
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5: For the encore that night, I played a song called Driving Her Back to London. It's a song that came about when I was driving my daughter back to university some years ago, and we started to swap generational songs on our iPods or our phones as we were driving, you know, the 3-4 hour journey. So I'd play one that I like, she'd play me one. And as we did this, I had the idea that there was a song in the air. So I had this theory that if you don't write it down or make some mental note, it goes down the road to Billy Joel or Bruce Springsteen. And, you know, so you've got to take that moment. So she went to get a coffee at the service station, and I made some notes in the car, and I wrote this song called Driving Her Back to London, and it's basically about letting go as a parent and the realization that each generation that comes, I believe we become more human, we become better. And I have great hope in this young generation who are far less racist and they're more open, more accepting than we've been. And that's where I find my hope. So maybe that would be a nice song to kind of sum everything up.
6: This is a song I wrote for my daughter. What happened was I was driving her back to London from Cardiff. She was back to university. So to pass the time in the car, we exchanged songs, generational songs on our iPhones, right? She'd play me one, I'd play her one, that sort of thing. And I began to realize that there was something going on. As a writer, one of the things you have to do, and I would assure this applied to being a photographer or a painter, whatever, is you have to pay attention to the muse that is in front of you at any given time. As we swapped songs, I thought, there's a song here. So while she went to get an expensive coffee at the service station, I made some notes on the same iPhone. Follow the muse. Otherwise, if you don't want it, don't be arrogant enough to think it's going to remain. It won't. It goes down the road and Paul McCartney gets it, right? So I want the damn muse. So I made a few notes and I came up with this song. And it's about letting go. It's about having the wisdom to hope that your kids will inherit the best of who you've been and completely reject those things that caused you to stumble and fall in the night. Because that's how it gets better, folks. As I look at my kids, they are far less racist. They are more open, more inclusive than my generation has been. Here come the young.

Yes, I'm driving you home, and if you'll have me, I will do it again and again.

0: 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Jochen Berg.
1: Very nice. Okay, it's been our pleasure this hour to be hanging out with the amazing Welsh singer-songwriter Martin Joseph. 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

0: summer weather continues here. If I can pull it up. Buzz, what's the weather today?
1: I'm good. 80
2: degrees and beautiful.
0: Yeah, I think so. We get some rain coming tomorrow.
2: Tomorrow's a watch out, it looks like.
0: Yeah, rain, storms, all that. Everything you get.
1: Those are nice days, though.
2: Are they? Really?
1: In the afternoon, if you get a little storm.
0: Well, I don't know what's good. Yeah, I mean,
2: I don't think it's a little storm. I think it's rain.
0: But these are cold nights, though, right? 50. It's only 57 degrees right now, but it's nice.
1: It is. Like sleeping.
0: Because it gets hot during the day.
1: Yesterday wasn't too bad, though.
0: It's El Nino. No, it's back.
2: I did hear something about El Nino. Yeah.
0: El Nino.
2: Yeah. El Nino's great.
1: You just like saying the word.
0: Well, what's the other one?
2: I know it. What is?
0: I get it confused. I get it confused with Columbus's ships there.
1: The Pinta.
0: Yeah.
1: I know there's the Santa Maria.
0: Yeah. Santa
2: the
0: Maria.
2: Nina, the Pinta,
0: The Nina, the Pinta, the Santa Maria.
1: You know, Buzz, I don't think anyone gives you enough credit for how smart you are.
0: Right.
2: Please. Yeah.
1: Guys remembering stuff from first grade.
0: Yeah, well, I don't know if that's first grade.
2: That's not first grade.
0: No.
2: I wouldn't remember it. I mean, and they wouldn't have taught it to me at St. Augustine's.
0: Yeah. Right, no?
2: In the first grade. Probably not, right?
1: Maybe teaching you.
2: Yeah.
1: Jesus brought everyone to America.
0: Yes. That's right. On the Mayflower.
2: Yeah.
1: Jesus said, let there be Americans.
2: And listen to your parents.
1: Yeah.
0: Jesus.
1: Already.
0: Yeah, I know. Well, anyway. Good morning, everybody. We have Bill Cini's trivia this morning. We'll have Carol Robidoux with Manchester Inklink. Award-winning publication now, right?
2: Matt, what's going on with the standings in trivia? When I'm not here, does that count?
0: Well,
1: you don't win.
0: Of course it counts.
2: It doesn't count. It shouldn't count.
0: No, it really does. It's
2: counts. One less person.
1: So?
2: Oh, what? I don't know.
0: Well, we have, I believe
2: Kyle?
0: Kyle will be here today.
2: Kyle needs to step up.
0: I understand Kyle has a story to tell.
2: Oh, really? Boy.
0: Yeah. Said he had a crazy evening.
1: These stories.
0: And he's going to tell us all about it.
2: All right.
0: Yeah.
1: I miss him.
0: Yeah. Says he was almost killed.
1: What?
2: Oh, my God.
0: That's what he said. I'll leave it at that. I don't know.
2: Sorry. I can't tune in during my meeting, but I'll listen to it after.
0: Yeah. You're going to have to. This is going to be.
2: Yeah.
1: Oh, this is great. I love his stories.
0: Yeah. Where is he? Oh, did you just text me? Oh, yeah, you're here.
1: Yeah.
0: Oh, did you do a thumbs down to me?
1: No.
0: Yeah, there's a thumbs down.
1: Oh.
0: I said I liked it, and then look, there's a thumbs down. Like, you thumbs downed it.
1: I'm just, okay.
0: Wait, no, I'm serious. Look.
2: Thumbs down.
0: You thumbs downed it like you didn't like it.
1: You know, I've been realizing over the last, month how I'm getting old.
0: Yeah, because it's cold.
2: You're not getting old.
1: Oh, yeah. No, I can tell that I'm starting to hit that point in life where all the stuff I used to make fun of a lot of my older friends for, I'm starting to do.
2: Yeah, well, see? It's coming back to you now.
0: Have you enlarged your text yet?
1: Oh, yeah.
0: Okay, yeah.
1: Oh, yeah. Yeah.
0: That's a rite of passage right there.
2: I haven't really done it yet.
1: Yeah, you get two letters on the screen.
2: Yeah. You definitely got to.
0: Oh, I don't know. I don't do the two-letter thing. I don't need that. But I do need I do need it, so I can see it.
1: If I take my glasses off, I can't see. It's just a blur.
0: Yeah, it's very weird.
1: Yeah, even sounding like in my head sometimes. So if I'm driving, I'll say, "Oh, kids," rah, rah, rah. Like in my head sometimes. So if I'm driving.

0: Oh, dude, these things are the best.
1: Well, you know what? I walk around now, and I'm like, I mean,
2: everybody's wearing.
1: Everybody's doing it now, Buzz. Everybody's all of a sudden doing it.
0: You've influenced my style over the last few months.
1: Yeah, I mean, you just straight out copied me. I mean, that's cool.
0: Hey,
2: he's back the kind of old Matt today.
0: Oh,
2: but,
0: no,
2: shorts.
0: I've got Hawaiian. I've been wearing shorts a lot lately.
1: Does he have socks on?
2: He does have socks.
1: With his Birks?
2: Are those, I don't know.
1: Are they clogs?
2: They're not clogs.
0: Are they clog
2: like? Yeah, they're clog like.
0: They're Birkenstocks.
2: Women's sandals.
1: Yeah.
0: Dude.
1: Yeah, it's all right, though. I think they go either way.
2: Are those like?
1: They go either way. You can, boys and girls can wear.
2: Yeah, they can go either
0: like
2: way.
0: Like a slinky. Right. One for a boy or a girl.
1: But you don't get them. I mean, they're just one thing, right? I mean, it's not like, is there a men's?
0: Yeah, there's men's and women's.
1: Oh, I thought it was just one thing. No. Okay.
2: Got kind of a double strap there. Is that so you can skateboard with them on?
0: Nah, dude, those are four-wheel drive.
1: Really? So you don't skateboard in these?
0: I have.
1: Wow.
0: My little cousin still tells the story of me being in the driveway in a pair of Birkenstocks, and I just grab a board, ollie over a ladder.
1: So rad, Matt.
0: I used to be pretty good at skateboarding before.
2: I don't know how rad those sandals are, though.
0: Don't matter. They're comfortable.
1: But see, that's the thing. I don't think he cares. If he likes them.
2: I get it, bro. Like, wear what you want.
0: And Peter's known me long enough to know that I really don't care what other people think of me.
2: Well,
1: I don't think he does.
0: If
1: really.
0: I'm comfortable and I feel good about myself.
2: That's pretty obvious with the tattoos, but I'm just talking about the sandals.
0: Yeah. Hey.
1: Yeah, you can't be intimidated by the tattoos. Like, oh, look at this, you know.
2: Yeah, right?
1: Look at this, you know, bad guy.
2: Right. That's and the last thing.
0: It is funny, though, because people really
1: That's trouble right there.
0: When people meet me for the first time, they're usually, you're totally different than I expected.
2: Well, what did they expect you to be?
0: Everyone thinks I'm like...
1: Yeah, you're some hoodlum. You're like a little hoodlum.
0: And I'm like a... Like pretty much just a little hippie, you know. I mean,
1: yeah, you're not a hoodlum.
2: You got no ink on your legs, huh?
0: I got some. It's just covered up because they're horrible.
1: Well, don't get him started. Don't get him going about that. Okay. Now he's going to be like, oh, great.
2: Well, you know,
0: I got a Playboy bunny.
2: That's a pretty bad one. Cover it back up.
0: No, what are you talking about? That tattoo's awesome, dude.
1: No, the Playboy, yeah, no, that's
0: he's wearing a fedora and smoking a butt.
1: Yeah.
2: Yeah,
0: that screams 50s, 60s Playboy better than anything.
1: Yeah, you should be ashamed of yourself.
2: Can they fix that?
1: What you've done to your body.
0: Oh, yeah, I'm really sure.
1: No, but it's funny. That's what people do, though. They judge you without knowing you.
2: Yeah, that's not
1: right.
0: And it's fine with me because then it's kind of, it's actually, I enjoy it because when people finally meet me, they're so confused.
2: Yeah.
0: It's
1: because you're just a normal guy.
0: Yeah,
1: well,
0: I'm just.
1: Well, you're not really normal.
0: Well, like even with the whole.
1: Well, you're your own guy. You're your own person.
2: Well, don't you find it's less like that now than maybe 10 years ago, even or 15 years ago? Because tattoos are a huge thing now.
0: Tattoos.
2: You know, younger people are getting them, and like.
1: Oh, they're huge. Know, it's they're, a big.
2: It's
1: thing.
2: Not like it was in the. Like, you know, when I was growing up. Tattoos.
0: Yeah, even in the 90s.
2: You got like one.
1: Yeah.
2: If you did, you know.
1: You'd hide it from your parents.
2: Oh, my God. There's no way, dude.
0: The first thing I did on my 18th birthday was go get a tattoo.
2: Right.
1: Yeah, that's the last thing.
2: You're a little bit younger, but you know what I'm saying? The younger generation now, you know what I mean? They're coming up. It's pretty normal for them to get a tattoo. So nobody now is really going to judge.
0: Yeah. Like. It's fun. Like I'll still get judged, like especially because I got the 13 on my neck.
1: I'm judging you right now. Yeah.
0: But,
2: well, yeah, you got the job stopper on your neck, right?
0: And I mean, but I waited. Yeah,
2: job stopper.
0: Because when I got into tattooing stuff, there were rules.
1: Yeah, but the neck is a real popular thing right now.
2: The neck, huh?
1: Yeah,
0: yeah, and it is.
1: It's gonna look good in 30 years.
0: Like my tattoo artist actually will. If you come in and you don't have tattoos. And you want like your neck or your hands done, he will talk you out of it and a lot of times say no.
2: Send you to a therapist?
0: He just because.
2: Yeah, the therapy
0: you can't
2: is in
0: make
2: the next
0: that
2: room.
0: I mean, if you're 18 years old, you really think you know what you want on your neck or your hands?

0: for the rest of your life? No.
1: Hmm.
2: Yeah, that's kind of young to be making.
0: And it can really, I mean, you know, you just got to be committed.
2: Yeah.
0: And that's it. And if you really, you got to be sure. And even like my niece, she turned 18. I want a tattoo. No. Wait.
1: Yeah, you wait.
0: Because, well, you don't want
1: to. You wait.
0: I mean.
1: Think about it.
0: I said, when I think about what where I was and who I was at 18, now I've covered up all those tattoos.
1: I was not even close to anything 18, no. A tattoo or anything.
2: No way.
1: No, yeah.
2: Yeah.
1: I was still working at Record Town. No, I don't think I was at that time.
2: There's some guys that got the, you know, the Irish guy.
1: Oh, right, yeah, on the fighting like, Irish,
2: right,
1: yeah.
2: Right under their shorts.
1: I saw, yeah. Like, you know, come on, every, yeah.
2: All the real Irish dudes got that. Or down by the ankle. Well, they could cover it, though.
1: Then by the you know, the 90s, everyone was getting the tramp stamp on the back of their, small of their back.
2: Yeah.
0: You know, it evolves every so often. Right. So it went from the lower back. And then it
1: moves around.
0: Then it was this, the rib cage.
1: Oh, yeah, right.
0: And now, for some reason, and I don't know, it looks, to me, it just looks stupid. They get the chest plate up top.
1: Yeah.
2: Yeah.
1: Yeah, I don't like it.
0: But, hey, you know, if you like it, go for it.
1: All right. Let's say good morning to everyone in our Facebook Live room this morning. Good morning to Miriam. She says good morning, everybody.
0: Good morning.
1: Judy, good morning. Our friend Dickie Grayson out there early making sure the streets are safe. David Stack, good morning. Melanie, good morning to you. Jan Bopalon, she's in her now it's her third day of retirement.
2: God bless.
1: She's 3 days in.
0: Right now she's already bored.
2: Right now she's still feeling like she's on vacation.
1: Yeah, I wonder, yeah.
2: That's the way it is the first little bit of it. You feel like you're on
1: right,
2: vacation.
1: Right, that's it, right?
2: Yeah.
1: And then in September, it'll be like, oh.
2: Yeah.
1: But good. Congratulations,
2: God bless.
1: All right, yeah, it is hump day. Carol Z, good morning to you. Mike Pelopita.
0: That guy's awesome.
1: Yeah.
0: Make more Kid Rock photos of me.
1: You love those Kid Rock? I saw the new one yesterday.
0: Oh, there's a new one? I haven't
1: seen
0: it.
1: Well, I saw something. Maybe I missed the. I don't know. Maybe I missed it.
0: Hey, I just.
1: I'm not on Facebook like you guys all the time.
0: Did you see how tall he made me in those? Like,
1: make him smaller. Make him even smaller.
2: He gave you like a few inches.
0: Oh, okay, more than a. Gave me like a foot.
1: Yeah. Well, let's see. Miriam says, "When I met Matt, I only knew him from this show." So, she wasn't surprised. Yeah, all right, will do, Mike says. He's on that. So I got another beautiful note from Lillian.
2: Oh.
1: And it's about tea. And we talked about tea yesterday a little bit, and it's a little tough. It's a tough week for all of us. Let's see. All right, it's titled Tea. And it says that he's on the radio with Peter White, yahooing with all his might. He gives a shout out to Pauly C. Tibbetts Love 95.3, the man with the signature stash, like making a match game match. Bertha and Mel will never be gone. T's memory will always live on. He's drumming in those high blue skies, telling Garcia about you guys. And all the fun he had on the show, as if you didn't already know. Lillian. Well, thank you very much, Lillian. That's a very nice, I'll put that in our Lillian archive.
2: There you go.
0: That just gave me the best vision in my head.
1: Yeah.
0: Because I can see T sitting next to like Garcia or something like, nah, we're listening to the show.
1: Yeah, we got to listen to this.
0: Quiet down, guys.
1: I think my favorite was, you know, when Nick Willard was on for a while, when he was U.S. Marshal, he would go down and he would play the show to other U.S. Marshals. Yeah. Yeah, it's pretty good.
0: Those poor guys.
1: Yeah, very good. Let's see. All right. What else do we got going on here this morning? Yeah, Kyle, I'm going to check with Kyle here.
0: I got to say, too, I know I'm bringing up food first, so.
1: No, please do. Yeah, I'm starving.
0: Me too. I'm always hungry, though.
1: I can go for, like, a good quesadilla right now.
0: My friend Rick, part of the Chubby's lunch crew, ordered, like, it was like a small steak and cheese pizza. You know, it had the onions, peppers, and the Chubby's steak chunks, well done.
1: I know, but that just seems very heavy right now.
0: It seems it. The best pizza I've had all year.
1: The best pizza you had all year.
0: Yeah, the way it was cooked.
1: You are out of your mind.
0: No,
1: you're out of your
0: serious.
1: Mind.
0: It was perfect.
1: How many beers do you have? Good morning.
0: Mm-hmm.
3: Hey guys, Duke, how are you?
1: Oh, hey Duke, how are you doing? Best pizza ever, Matt had yesterday.
0: I did.
3: Oh, nice. Nice. We got pizza last day of school at Central, so we're going to have cafeteria pizza. I'm going to assume Chubby's is going to be better. They try their best, but it's not Chubby's or it's not Pizza by Rocco or anything like that. So, you guys, a quick story. Yesterday, I was in a retail establishment, and I learned something about tattoos.
1: They're very deadly.
3: Never make eye contact with a dude who's in a retail establishment who is shoving food into his pockets and has eyelid tattoos and teardrop tattoos, because he looked at me and he said, "What are you going to do about it?" And I look like Mr. Rogers. I'm not really a squirrely right. guy. And I said, "Oh, no, I'm going to do nothing." And then, of course, I had to lead in with... Now, your judgment day will come later.
1: Oh.
3: I was half kidding, but, you know, the Catholic in me got the best of me. So I was torn between, do I say something to the manager, or do I just go up and, you know, pay for my drink and get the heck out of Dodge. So, but I will tell you, out of 385 of these stores in Vermont, Maine, New Hampshire, and Massachusetts, the one that I was in is the number one store for theft by threefold out of the other 384 stores.
1: Really?
3: And it's the Dollar Tree on Valley Street.
1: Valley?
3: And, you know, the crazy thing is it's right across from the, you know, the police headquarters. You would think that,
1: right.
3: you know, hey, I'm a couple hundred, you know, what, maybe a quarter of a mile from a police headquarters. But, yeah, this guy probably had about 30, 40 bucks of stuff in his pockets. I wasn't going to tell on him. I just accidentally looked at him. He took the last Nutter Butter, and I was like, damn.
1: Really? He just took it.
0: See, that's where I would
3: have
0: said,
3: he just took it.
0: I'm not going to say anything, but give me that Nutter Butter. I'm going to buy it.
1: Yeah.
3: You know what? You could just tell the guy was in a tough place. I almost want to lead him over to the frozen food, you know, the healthier stuff. But he was just shoving the candy and the stuff and the whatnot. So, but they deal with that quite often there. And look, at 12:50 an hour, no one's going to put their life on the line stopping people from doing that. So it's kind of a free for all. But
1: right.
3: But I just wanted to check in on the last day of school. I can't believe this year kind of flew, and I'm going to be doing some stuff with some kids this summer. But wanted to wish you guys I'll check in with you. But I want to wish you a happy and a healthy and a safe summertime.
1: All right.
3: And, when we come back in September, Abby's classroom opens back up again, you know, to students and whatnot. We've had it closed since she passed. So, nothing but good memories. And like you guys said last time, keep her alive in your heart, and she'll always be with us. So you guys have a beautiful day.
1: All right. Thank you. Thank you, dear. Yes.
3: Bye-bye.
1: All right. Always very nice. Very, very nice. Last day of school.
0: That was impressive, too. That was actually a short story for him.
1: Last day of school. I mean, these days, I don't know. It must still feel the same, right? When you're in school, time goes by so slow. It feels like it does. Like a long winter, and then finally you're out of school for the summer. I don't know. That's a good feeling.
0: Yeah. Yeah, and then you're back. It feels like a week later.
1: No, I think I entertained myself pretty well
2: I think it's a lot different now, to be honest with you.
1: Yeah.
2: I think now kids rely on school, especially the younger ones in Manchester. You have a lot of kids, you know, that are, you know, that are food insecure. You don't realize how many.
1: That's
2: until you really get into it and start being in the schools yourself, and you know, the everyday thing. That's why all these programs that they have now, that are kind of hidden, and it's they're not really well known and like well publicized. It's really a thing that I really love, because I always like that kind of thing. You know, you do something for somebody, you don't need to broadcast it.
1: Right. Absolutely.
0: You know? Thank you.
2: And
1: we say that all the time.
2: There was a couple of different services that you know, helped me out when I was out West. They would bring over lunches every single day during our double session, our first 2 weeks of practices. Every day. I mean, I'm talking packed in coolers, like, all ready to go, as many as I want.
1: Wow.
2: You know, and my kids loved it. And then, you know, if I had any leftovers, I'd bring them down either into the inner city or down to the Manchester Bears or South Sabres or one of the youth programs. But that's a big thing to remember. And that same outfit, you know, they'll give them out at, like, Hunt's Pool at the Splash Pad.
1: Right, right.
2: They have certain times they set up. And they give out these lunches to the kids, you know?
1: Yeah.
2: So that's a thing to remember.
0: And they've been doing this for a long, because even I remember when the old skate park was open.
1: Okay, yeah.
2: Right.
0: They would be there every day during the summer. And they would come over to the skate park even and make sure the young kids there.
1: Right, yeah.
2: Yeah, it's much more prominent now, though.
0: Yeah.
2: Because I think the numbers are higher
0: with
2: kids that are food insecure.
0: Yeah, so it's important.
2: Like, yeah, wicked.
0: And especially the way, like you said, they're not making a big deal out of these programs. Yeah. These kids shouldn't feel bad because
2: it's awesome. Okay. It's awesome. And you know, they go to the Fun and Sun program too,
1: which is a great, you know what you I know? Mean? I mean, that's been there for years. I never went to it, but
2: I definitely did.
1: Really?
2: Yeah.
0: And you have all these people that can, you know,
1: was based over at
2: JFK
1: and you use Hunt's
2: Hunts, yeah,
1: that was the pool for the afternoon.
2: Yeah, we went
1: right
2: over across the street to Sharon Emmett.
1: Yeah, wow.
2: Played, you know, we the went over there. Ship. We had, you know, kickball.
1: Play on the big pirate ship. The wooden pirate ship. Wow.
2: Oh yeah.
1: Yeah. Get a good, you know.
2: It was something to do, and if I didn't have any, it was kind of one of those things for me. Like if I didn't have anything to do that day, I'd go to Fun and Sun. You know, because I didn't go to the boys' club camp.
1: No, right.
2: You know, I didn't go to the summer camp. I went to the boys' club every other day.
1: Yeah,
2: and not during the summer, you know.
1: All right. David says it's the lunch the lunch ladies or well, you know, I don't know why you want to say lunch ladies. I think that's what do you call them now?
2: I don't know. What their official
1: food name service is. Workers?
2: Food service workers. There you go.
1: There you go.
2: You got it.
1: See.
2: Yeah.
1: The lunch ladies get to take home all the leftover government cheese today.
2: Okay.
1: You know what? They're lucky.
0: Yeah,
1: David. Yeah. They're lucky. That cheese is good cheese, and it melts perfectly. It's great on a grilled cheese.
0: If there's any food service,
1: any leftover government cheese, bring me a brick, because it is a
0: Bring two. I want one too, please.
1: No, that would be something. And you know they listen up at Southside. I think they might still at Hillside.
2: The doors
1: to all the food service people out there in the schools. Yes.
2: Yeah.
1: Happy last day.
0: I think we had professional the end of it.
2: And bring Peter some cheese.
1: Yeah.
0: And me. What about me, Buzz?
2: You're a copycat.
1: Yeah,
0: I'm not a copycat. I like the cheese.
1: It is good cheese.
0: It is.
2: Okay.
1: Because my mom was my mom did that. So don't, you know.
0: She was a food service professional.
1: We got the cheese.
2: That's right.
1: Yeah, we got it. That's right.
2: Too funny.
1: Oh, man.
2: I guess Jason had his first World Cup game at JFK last night.
1: Yeah, how did that go? It was yesterday afternoon?
2: It was an afternoon one.
1: I'm not sure.
2: Yeah, today's an afternoon one, I think. But, all I saw was a picture.
1: I'm next Thursday.
2: Next week, yeah.
1: That's that big long haul when I'm going with Alderman Dan O'Neill.
2: He was there yesterday too.
1: Oh, really?
2: Him and Bill Berry was there.
1: Oh, wow. Yeah. I wonder if Bill wants to come to the one next Thursday.
2: Maybe.
1: Yeah.
0: Oh, I have a feeling they're all going to be there supporting.
2: Yeah.
1: You really? You think they're all going?
0: Yeah. I mean, well, it's a great thing. Even if you just stop in for a little bit.
1: Yeah.
0: Seeing how big, because I'm.
1: You said you're going, right?
0: I'm going to stop in, I think. When
1: it starts at 10
0: p.m.
1: Yeah, 10 p.m.
2: Yeah, that's not too bad.
0: It's a little past my bedtime, but.
1: Oh, me too.
2: Not me.
0: You see, this is such.
2: I'm up.
0: Good. It's so good for the community, too, because think about this. This is, especially with, you know, we've got a pretty diverse community in Manchester.
1: Right. Maybe there'll be some food trucks over there. I bringing those back to food, right?
2: Food trucks.
1: Creamland's around the corner.
2: 10 o'clock at night. Yeah.
1: Oh, yeah, it's 10 o'clock.
0: It doesn't matter, man. I'll eat tacos at 10.
2: You go over to
1: burgers. 10 o'clock at night. That's right.
2: You go over to High Buddies over there. Pizza Express, I call it High Buddies for years.
0: Buddy.
2: Yeah. Pizza Express. Yeah.
1: All right. Yeah. David says his mom was a lunch lady also, so he knows.
2: Yeah.
1: Sometimes you get you would get the little cartons of milk because they still had a week to go. The date was still good. You get these
0: the little chocolate perks. Milks.
1: There were perks.
2: Oh, man, if you get the chocolate one, you were lucky.
1: There are probably more perks back in the day that there is today, but things were a lot looser.
2: Yeah.
0: Think about the food they served us.
1: Yeah, but some of that food, I don't know.
2: Yeah.
1: We had pretty good. We had
0: great food. We were lucky.
1: In the 70s, it was just pretty bland, I think. But by the time the 80s came around, I don't know, it was all right. The pizza got better.
2: I remember the...
1: Do you remember the debut of French bread pizza?
2: I just remember the lunches at Catholic schools being just disgusting. Like, I could not eat them.
1: Really?
2: Yeah. But once I got to public school, I was my eyes wide open. I'm like, wow, look at all this stuff.
1: Look at all this stuff. Oh, I'm gonna have that bag of chips.
2: Yeah.
0: That's the first day I went to Brady, I was like, huh. And we had actually a breakfast break. It was, I think, like 9:30 to 10. You'd have half an hour to go to the cafeteria, eat some food, and they'd have like breakfast sandwiches, all that.
1: Really?
0: Yeah.
1: See, we just ate at like 10:30 in the morning. We would eat lunch. You know, when you got into like some of those early lunches were like before 11.
2: First lunch was like, 10:40. 10:40 in the morning. You know, you're eating a bologna sandwich.
1: This is what happened. So I didn't like a lot of the food there. So my mom would make me a nice good old ham and cheese sandwich. Maybe a little bag of chips or something, a little snack. And, brown bag or whatever, but I wouldn't bring it to school. She would bring it to school, keep it in the fridge.
2: So that was a good perk.
1: And then when I came into the calf, I would go up to,
0: back door.
1: The place and grab my lunch. Didn't have to wait in line or anything.
2: Nice and cold.
0: It's like he's in Goodfellas. He goes through the kitchen.
2: Yeah.
1: Yeah.
0: Hey, how you doing? Don't you guys work?
2: I'm connected.
0: Yeah.
1: See, when I went there, though, there was still some of the older generation still there, too. So it was, a little different.
0: Every year when you bring up, like, the end of the school year and stuff, the only memory that ever pops is, like, fifth grade, maybe sitting and staring out Hooksett Village School window thinking, summer.
1: Yeah.
2: Ding dong.
1: Did you hear that, Matt? The doorbell's ringing. All right, we're going to take a quick little break. We will be right back.
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5: 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Good morning, Manchester.
1: All right, hump day, everybody, yes. All right, welcome back. All right, looking good. You got the look.
0: My day's made.
1: My day's made. It is. special morning. I'm a little worried, though. Good morning. Welcome. Because everyone's been asking, where's Kyle?
6: I've been doing Kyle stuff.
1: Yeah. I mean, like, did you like my little video I sent you yesterday?
6: I loved it, Pete.
1: Did you? Well, you didn't respond to it, so.
6: Well, I know, but I was a busy guy yesterday, and you took a whole day to respond to my video, so I still have today to do it.
1: Oh.
6: So.
1: Well, your video's pretty good. I watched it. Not as good as mine,
6: I was ignoring, but I was just very much at the back room for most of it, but.
1: Really?
6: Yeah, I showed you. It's proof.
1: I know.
6: Did you
1: like my background song? Trying to turn you off, Max. Welcome.
6: Well, thanks, man.
1: Welcome. Jeez. Yeah, you can pull that microphone up so you're not so scrunched over.
6: If I touch it, it makes a squeak.
1: Just get comfortable.
6: I don't want you to yell a lot.
1: I do not yell. I've changed.
6: All right. I like this new Pete.
1: Yeah.
6: Sweet Pete.
1: Where'd Matt go?
6: Yeah, I don't know.
1: Where'd he go?
2: He's showing off his headphones again. Don't talk about him because he can hear us.
1: Oh, right. We can't talk about him. Yeah, he's testing us right now. And Matt.
6: I'll pass this friendship to us. That's fine.
1: Yeah, you will.
6: Yeah.
1: Well, where is he?
6: I don't know. Right. He's not there, and he's not with the Hawks. So.
2: He's walking pretty fast. I think he's...
1: That's not a hawk. It's a falcon.
6: It's a falcon. He's not with the falcon. No birds.
1: There's a baby falcon up there now, too.
6: Good for him. That's nice.
1: Yeah, you can see. Yeah. They just had a baby not too long ago.
6: I see him.
1: Yeah. Cute, right?
6: Adorable.
1: Yeah.
6: Might get one.
1: All right. Well, welcome. I'm so excited. I don't even know where to begin. So what? So
6: what's been going on?
1: You texted me you were almost killed last night.
6: Yeah.
1: What is?
6: Yeah. So I had a good day yesterday. I came in with some money. I won some money.
1: Yeah.
6: And so I was just relaxing and having a good day. And then to my friend's house, and they were all asleep, and I heard some rummaging. And I didn't much care for that because I thought someone was going in the cars or stuff. So I went outside, and then I hear it's in the backyard. So then I'm going around to confront this person, and it's the biggest bear I've ever seen in real life. And I've never run faster in my entire life. I thought I was going to be a hero and like I'm going to confront this burglar, and it was
1: a burglar,
6: a huge bear,
1: a bear,
6: a huge bear, Pete.
2: Wow.
6: I got a video
2: and
6: everything.
2: You ran?
6: Oh, I ran so fast.
0: Send me that video.
2: Which is, I think, what they tell you not to do.
6: I was going to the house because the door was open, too.
2: Oh, okay.
6: So I was like, I'm not going to let the bear. I don't know if there's more bears.
1: Really? Right here? Now, where was this?
6: This was on Hermit Road of Cohos.
1: Hermit Road, way up there.
2: Yeah.
1: All right.
2: That would be a bear area.
6: Yeah. I mean, I've seen turkeys and stuff, but... Yeah.
1: Bear,
6: I was not prepared
1: right?
6: for a bear. I saw some kid trying to take like change out of a car or something, and it was
1: how big was the bear?
6: It was the besides the moose I saw once in a car, the biggest wild animal I've ever seen.
1: Really,
6: it's huge. And yeah, it didn't pay much attention to me, but I paid a lot of attention to it. So yeah, I thought I was. Do you call the cops when you see a bear? That's just fine, right?
1: I don't
6: just
1: think,
6: let them go.
2: I mean, wildlife or
6: yeah.
2: I mean, that's Waterworks
1: fishing
2: area.
1: Game.
2: That's Waterworks area, so they would be, yeah.
6: Yeah, I didn't have time to Google the water.
2: Yeah, right. That's what I'm saying.
6: So
2: I think getting in the house was the right thing to do.
6: Yeah.
1: I think the Waterworks is a place where someone's there all the time.
6: Yeah, but I mean,
1: right? Never like that operation never shuts down, right?
2: Right. Yeah.
6: I would assume, but I don't have the number offhand, so.
2: Yeah.
1: Sorry, Waterworks is closed today.
6: Yeah. Deal with your own bears. It's fine.
0: Yeah, but I would think that they'd want to know about.
6: Yeah, I Googled it, and it says as long as it's not like near a, it's not in a school playground or something. It's just let him be a bear, I guess.
2: Well, do they have a bird feeder up or anything like that?
1: You're not supposed to have, but like Matt,
2: they usually
1: up a bird feeder.
2: They usually like, that's
1: bring
2: what
1: the bear.
2: Attracts them.
1: Yeah.
2: You know?
6: Yeah, so some stuff like that. I mean, I don't know if it was a trap. It came from the back, which is some woods and stuff. But I just
2: yeah. Just looking for some food, man.
1: Yeah.
2: Could have been you, Kyle.
6: It was almost me.
0: Kyle was almost a picnic basket.
6: Yeah. Right. I went, from like, I'm, don't worry, ladies, I'll protect you too. I'm ran the fastest I've run in a long time.
1: I know, but just think if it did like, you know, even swipe at you or something, like you had some marks on your back or something.
6: Yeah, no,
1: be
6: it's
1: a
6: like, but
1: story.
6: What if I did fight the bear? I mean, that'd be a cool story, but.
1: Right. And even if you lost.
6: A big bear, Pete.
1: Yeah.
6: Yeah, I go down.
0: Okay, I'm just going to say this, Kyle. Do not fight a bear.
6: Well, I didn't, Matt, but I mean...
2: Well, you could wrestle one.
6: It'd be great radio.
0: Yeah, no, it won't, because you won't be here anymore.
6: Yeah, yeah.
0: And then we'll all be very sad.
6: Yeah, and there's no...
0: Continue to do what you did.
6: I don't know if anyone would even, like, they'd just find me after the bear would be done with me in the middle of the neighbor's yards.
1: Was it a grizzly bear?
6: I don't know.
0: Brown bear.
6: It was a big old bear.
1: Was it a black bear?
6: I mean, no.
0: You see, and
1: maybe it was a friendly bear. Maybe it was friendly.
6: Do we have black bears?
1: Yeah. That's probably isn't a black bear the...
2: I would imagine around here it was a brown bear.
1: A brown one.
2: I'm pretty
1: a brown one? More than a black one?
0: Nope, they're American black bears.
2: I am not.
6: This guy, I mean, what color is this? This looks like a black bear to me.
0: Yeah, they are the only bear species in the state.
6: Is that a black bear?
0: Yeah.
2: Black bear? No brown bear?
0: Nope.
6: Is this a black bear?
0: Yeah.
1: Yeah, that's a black bear.
2: It is.
6: That's a big old black bear.
1: Let's see it. Let's see the picture you have there.
6: Oh, it's a video. Running inside.
0: Yeah, you got to send me that,
6: dude.
0: Yeah,
6: I'll send it to you. But yeah, it's a big old bear.
0: Dude, I'm glad the bear didn't fight you.
6: Yeah, I mean, I turned the corner and it just looked up at me and I said, take whatever you'd like and I'll see myself out. And that was it.
2: Yeah. Chilling in a garbage cans.
6: Yeah, I was just rummaging. I thought it was just someone trying to, like, I don't know, just break in through the back window or something.
1: Right, yeah, they'll come in too.
6: So, yeah, I make sure the dog door was closed and stuff.
1: Yeah, don't go. That's why you don't empty garbage at night. You never know if there's a raccoon in there or something will get you.
6: The garbage of
1: every time.
6: Manchester, I thought it was someone robbing houses, but it was not.
1: No, we're full of wildlife.
6: Yeah, well,
1: I mean, all around the city. I mean,
6: but also,
2: out there.
1: I go down, I told you, I take that ride down Island Pond to Lakeshore. Yeah. Every time I do it, I very rarely not see some cool form of wildlife.
2: Well, that's not very far from there where he was.
1: Right. Yeah. So I'm staying away now. I'm not doing that.
6: So I'm just going to assume everything now is just wildlife and just don't pay any attention to it.
2: Yeah.
1: I wonder where that bear lives.
6: I don't know, it went on to Cohos and
0: probably in the woods.
6: Kept trucking. Yeah, I'm trying to send this to you, but yeah, it was something. It was something. So
1: yeah,
6: I was shook for a couple hours after that. It was just
1: I would
6: wasn't
1: be too.
6: Ready for
0: I'd
6: it.
0: I'd still be shook.
1: I would be too. That's scary.
0: Going out in the morning, like, where's the bear?
6: Yeah, well, that's what I did the three times before I left.
1: All right. Let's say good morning to our friend B. Pernard. Happy birthday, B. Very nice to see you.
6: That's her birthday?
1: Yeah.
6: Happy birthday.
1: Yeah, there you go. Our old friend so-and-so is in here.
2: Hey, so-and-so.
1: He says it's good to see in here, Kyle Clayton.
2: Yeah.
6: I am here.
1: He's so-and-so. Glad the bear didn't eat you.
6: I'm glad, too.
1: Would you consider old so-and-so a bear?
6: I don't know who old so-and-so is.
1: Let's play a game.
6: Okay.
1: Guess who old so-and-so is.
6: Oh, old is, I wouldn't use that term to describe any of my...
1: It's so-and-so. Because we're not allowed to say his official name.
0: The one whose name cannot be spoken.
6: Why is that?
1: So we call him so-and-so now.
6: Why can't
1: we? Because we still like him.
6: But we're not allowed to say their name?
1: So you need to figure out...
6: Is it Voldemort?
0: Pretty much.
1: You have to figure out who so-and-so is and rate him on a bear level of 1 to 10.
6: like a big papa bear?
1: Well, I don't know. What kind of bear you think?
6: I mean, it's not my father, but it's a daddy-o, perhaps? A daddy?
1: Old so-and-so would know.
6: I think young, buff.
2: Definitely a daddy-o, right?
6: Yeah.
1: Young
6: buff daddy.
1: Yeah.
6: That's what you're talking about.
1: I don't know if we're allowed to talk about that.
2: Oh.
6: Well, I don't know either, but you're really putting me on the spot now.
1: Well, I mean.
6: Well, I miss it.
0: I think it's okay if Kyle
6: talks. No, I respect the rules.
1: I don't think we're allowed to broadcast. There's been a cease and desist.
6: Oh, I don't want
1: to. It's really deep, yeah.
6: I don't want to mess with the law.
1: Yeah, we don't want to mess, yeah.
0: Especially, yeah.
1: Like I said, we love old so-and-so.
0: We do.
1: He just doesn't love us.
6: Yeah, I get it.
0: I think he still loves us. I think he's just...
1: Yeah.
0: Old so-and-so.
1: Yeah. See, he's already agitated with us this morning, and all we're doing is being nice.
6: I mean, you're saying us, but...
1: We're ruffling his feathers.
6: Well,
1: he says this is why I try to stay out of
6: chat. You said you were
1: a
6: new Peter. This was you were a changed man.
1: I am.
6: You're a sweet Pete.
1: I know. I'm sad. I'm sad now.
6: You're a sassy sad.
1: All right. I miss so-and-so.
6: Good.
1: Now he says this is why I try to stay out of the chat. Well.
6: You can try, but it's so irresistible.
0: Well, I say we just leave it alone.
1: Yeah.
6: But good morning. Yeah, let's not take away from B's birthday, you know?
1: Yes, yes.
0: That's a valid point.
1: It's true, it's true. It's
6: a beautiful day.
1: It is a beautiful day for a birthday. So we got Carol coming up. So you're here for trivia today?
6: Yeah.
1: All right, very excited. So I have a couple of things to ask you.
6: Yeah, go ahead.
1: I knew I have a list here. Hold on.
6: I can answer all these.
1: Okay, so I went to get, this is not too long ago, about a month ago, maybe 3 weeks ago. I went to get a pizza. I went to order a pizza at the Puritan, and I just wanted to get my regular sausage pizza.
6: We don't do sausage.
1: And that's what,
2: yeah.
1: Like, what is going on?
6: Because you're like the only person who got the sausage, pretty much.
1: What are you talking about? I was shocked. That's like getting rid of clams.
6: Well, we have clam pizzas now. If you want to do that. Ugh. It just wasn't selling, and it just
1: really. But the Hawaiian pizzas are flying off the shelves.
6: Yeah, Pete, they are.
0: It matches
6: more than
0: shirt.
6: The sausage pizzas. Yes.
1: What's on the Chaz pizza?
0: What?
6: That is onions, peppers, mushrooms,
1: sausage.
6: Nope, it's hamburg and pepperonis.
0: Ooh, that sounds pretty good.
6: I believe
1: that does sound pretty good.
0: Can we get one of those right now?
1: And then you have a Greek pizza.
6: Which is spinach, feta, tomato, black olives.
1: Yeah, see, the black olives throw that off for me.
6: I'm not a feta, tomato, or olive person, so it's...
1: All right.
0: I'm not a big fan of spinach. I'm not Popeye.
1: No, spinach is good, Matt.
6: Yeah, if it's cooked, though. You don't want too much raw spinach.
1: Yeah, but you don't want it on the can.
6: I mean, if that's it's better gross. Than no spinach.
1: Like that.
0: Yeah, I'm all set with spinach.
6: I'm not... Bougie. I mean,
1: you like spinach, spice?
2: No way.
1: You hate spinach, right?
2: Yeah. Keep that away from me. Especially that canned stuff. That's gross.
0: Dude, just the look of it.
6: You just ring it out and it's fine.
2: Yeah.
0: What? No.
6: You don't like to ring out your food?
0: No. Anything you have to ring out is not to be consumed.
6: Well, and when doomsday comes and all we have is canned spinach, I don't know what to tell you guys, but.
1: I'm not eating it. I won't eat that.
2: I'll starve to death.
1: I won't eat it.
2: Look out, because I might
1: have. Maybe it, I mean.
0: And nice knowing you guys. Now you have all the spinach you need.
2: Yeah,
1: I'll tell you what, though, the pizza continues to be delicious over there. Now pepperoni is still available.
6: That's still a very popular pizza item. It just
1: right.
6: And I mean, you can always get your own sausage and then add it at home or something if you want.
2: Get it, Kyle.
6: Put a little.
2: Who wants sausage on a pizza?
1: What
6: I mean,
1: you
6: I would hate it, but no, it's not like it's not in the top.
2: I get it.
6: Sausage.
2: It's probably like Peter and one other.
6: Yeah,
2: and one like
0: what
2: you know,
6: they'll get it on 86-year-old
2: guy from the north end.
6: We have anchovies though. Those don't
0: sausage pizza. Well done, delicious.
2: Oh, okay,
1: it's so good.
6: And there are so many places in Manchester that make lovely sausage pizzas, I'm sure. And we can still provide you with so many other things.
1: I love it. Sausage pizza is good.
6: Yeah, Is that your favorite?
0: I'd say it's great.
1: I like the pepperoni. But I'm going to try this Chaz special next time. It's like $5 more than the others.
6: It probably is. Yeah, I look at the price of the menu.
1: Right.
6: Well, I mean, there's a lot of deluxe toppings on there, Pete.
1: Yeah, no, I know. I know there is.
6: Proteins and...
1: All right. Melanie says so-and-so should go in here. Come on in here and let's just clear the air and make things good again. And he goes, so-and-so says, you know, my feathers are ruffled. And he says that ship sailed a long time ago.
6: Yeah.
1: Many times. So he's done with us.
6: I can't imagine why...
1: He is done.
2: Kyle, I can't imagine.
1: I mean, he practically, I mean, you know, he's the one that asked to come on the show, right? When it started, he tried out for the entertainment guy.
6: Yeah, he tried out.
1: Tried out and he got the job.
6: I mean, he was a shoo-in, naturally.
1: Right.
0: I don't know. Mel Swope.
6: Many have attempted to.
1: It was a tough call.
6: I don't think it would have been. Who's the second guy?
1: Yeah.
6: Who's your backup?
1: Mel Swell.
6: That's a good call.
1: You remember Mel?
6: Yeah.
1: Mel Swell.
6: They're pretty swell.
1: All right. Will says, once again, this has turned into a sausage party. Yeah, bring it in. We love sausage.
6: I do like good sausage. Who doesn't?
1: Remember there was a sausage? What happened to the sausage guy in Manchester? Do you remember there was a guy?
6: The cart?
1: Sometime,
0: out in
1: no,
0: front of the Bremer.
1: No. Right. No, none of that. Oh. There was a guy, there was a sausage store, and a guy that made his own sausage, and it got,
2: well, there's a couple of them. There's the Polish one you're talking about on the west side?
1: No, there was one. There was one, I don't know what it was. I think it was just called the sausage guy, and he made these, like, delicious, you know, homemade sausages.
6: When?
1: Yeah. I don't know. Does anyone remember this?
6: No. When was this?
1: In, I don't know, the early 2000s, late 90s, early 2000s, and I don't know.
2: I remember, all I know is the one at the bottom of Putnam Street, they made the Polish sausage.
1: Yeah, that's not this one.
2: And then they had Bakulas, they made the Greek one.
1: No, this was one that...
2: Yeah, I'm trying to remember.
0: I do remember.
1: I don't know if it was on Elm Street, way at the end, but... Like, it was like a little deli almost.
0: Queen
1: like
0: City Market.
1: Something like that, where this guy, and he made his own sausage, like, you know, different flavors, you know what I mean? Like,
0: it was. What's that restaurant down there now? It was right around there.
1: Okay, I don't know. What's that called? Oh, you mean the Mangia?
0: Yeah, okay. It was right around there.
1: All right, so-and-so says Mel Swell should have gotten the job. Oh, man. I don't know. Seems like so-and-so's moody.
0: It just,
1: He's always so moody, you know? I mean, let's have some fun.
0: I just want a pizza.
1: Right. Wonder how his summer's going.
0: Hopefully well.
1: We don't even know anything about him. It's like we don't even know him anymore.
0: Well, these things happen in life.
6: Have you reached out and just said, what's going on? How's your day?
1: I was waiting for him to reach out to me.
6: Well, it's that
1: it's his
6: the
1: turn.
6: The phone goes both ways, pal. You know.
1: No, it's he. No, he knows. He knows what he did.
6: Well, if you love something, let it go, and if it comes back,
1: yeah,
6: nice. But if not, I think it's our fault.
1: I was gonna go to one of those Daddy-O shows too, but not anymore.
6: Which one? They're all sold out.
1: Any of them?
0: Yeah.
1: I'll find a way to get in.
6: Yeah, yeah. Pull your credentials out.
1: Right, yeah.
6: Just the local press is here.
1: Right, you know, I am the morning show.
0: Yeah, there's probably a do not enter list on me and you.
1: Right, our pictures will be right there.
0: Yeah, hung up.
1: Under no circumstances, let these guys in. Miriam says she misses how Thursdays used to be. Yeah, the good old days, Miriam.
6: Yeah, super chill.
1: Right, I know.
6: Best friends hanging out, singing.
1: Yeah, can't even sing anymore.
6: Loving.
0: It's just not the same.
1: Yeah.
0: Try to have a sing-along and just sat.
2: Well, we have a sing on Thursdays. Got Glenn.
1: You aren't supposed to discuss Sausage Man.
6: I mean, if you're still thinking about it, 25, 30 years.
1: Oh, that's a funny joke. Okay, yeah.
6: It's got to be good sausage.
1: No, but it was like a deli or something like that, and you could
0: and
1: go in.
0: It was good sausage.
1: Yeah, yeah. I'm going to say the early, I'm going to say the early 90s, 100%.
0: I really want an Italian sausage right now.
1: Yeah, because I remember being married, I think I was even married at the time, and we got some for, some barbecue or something.
6: The 90s were awesome.
1: The 90s were.
6: Everyone was married. The 90s was great. Being happy. Sausage everywhere.
0: Man, the 90s.
6: It's good times.
1: The 90s. We love it.
0: Sausage pizzas.
1: Ooh la la. Oh.
0: The 90s were the best, though.
1: You like the 90s? See, I don't know. 80s were pretty cool.
0: They were, but I think the 90s were a good time.
1: I think the 90s were kind of... Because I was in my 20s in the 90s, so it was, it was kind of wild.
0: Yeah, I was in my teens, so.
1: Yeah.
6: But, I was around.
0: We had great music.
1: Mikey says he can't believe he's turning 32 at the end of next month.
6: Believe Mikey, it, buddy.
2: I can't believe it either.
1: Right, 32.
2: I remember Mikey when he was
1: when he was just a boy.
6: Oh yeah.
2: 32.
1: I've known him for a little while now too. You've known him, right?
6: Smith Road, yeah.
1: Are you guys grade? Are you guys in the same grade?
6: No, he's Cam's grade, maybe.
1: Oh, okay. So you're...
6: Well, he's 32, and I'm...
1: You're getting up there, man.
6: I'm 35, so...
1: You're such a big boy.
6: Yeah, I know. trying to fight bears.
1: How's mom and dad?
6: Still divorced, but...
1: Okay, I knew that. I knew that.
6: Separately, they're good.
1: No, good.
6: Mom's back at the beach.
1: Is she at the beach? Good.
6: Yeah, and Dad is with Deb. They're getting a new driveway soon.
1: Okay. Oh, yeah. Cold. I saw that they were looking for.
6: Yeah. Which I'm sure he's elated for, but I don't know the story behind that. So can't
1: really,
6: wait.
1: A new driveway.
6: I mean, that's
1: not a blacktop, just a whole new driveway.
6: I mean, he's the landowner. What do you do whatever he wants.
1: Did I tell you I saw him at last time I saw him? It was at the Pizza Man.
6: No, it's his spot though. Was he with Deb?
1: No, but he was getting a pizza to go. So I assume that he went there, probably had a beer, ordered the pizza, brought it home.
6: Well, of course, you could order.
1: I just assume that because he said to me, he goes, "No, there's two open bar seats in there right now. You better get in there."
6: That's not how he talks either. It's not like that.
1: No, he didn't talk. Well, he was busy because he was carrying this extra large pizza.
6: Yeah.
1: The pizza was almost bigger than him.
6: And you were just...
1: No, he was carrying it and putting it in his truck like it was carrying nitroglycerin. You know, like very carefully. Like
0: yeah.
1: It was going to... No, I know. I'm saying it's a good thing.
0: Right. I got you. That's the last time I
6: saw your dad. Yeah, those are deluxe toppings probably. You don't want those slided off.
1: No, right. I don't know what kind of pizza it was.
0: Yeah, because you get that, you know, you go around one corner and all of a sudden, no cheese on one side.
6: Yeah.
1: The 32nd, Melanie says, oh man, everything goes downhill after the 32nd birthday.
6: That's true. It's like statistically proven.
1: Right. So I heard you, you've been a little lucky lately.
6: Well, yes and no, Pete.
1: Oh, okay. You made a mistake?
6: Well, no, a couple weeks ago. So I started, I was trying to get the car and then my account got hacked twice. Somebody bought an AI companion for $400 twice in Nevada.
1: So you've been hacked too, like Buzz has.
6: Yeah, I just had an affidavit and everything. It was not a good time.
1: Well, at least you got that far. Buzz hasn't signed anything.
6: Yeah, well, they took $400 from me, so I was trying to get to the bottom of that.
1: Did you get it back?
6: Yeah, eventually. So
2: that's a pain though, right?
6: Yeah, it was horrible. Yeah, and it put me in the negative, so then I was paying all these fees and I was like, I didn't buy the AI companion. I would never spend that on a real friend or let alone a computer friend, but so we figured that out and then figured out the car stuff, but now I gotta go get that get the plates and all that.
1: Yeah.
6: Because I had enough to buy the car but not to drive the car. So now yesterday, yeah, I was my day off. I was hanging out, and I just woke up on the couch, and it was awful because I'm 35 and I don't sleep on couches. And I was like, yeah, I'm gonna throw $20 on Keno. And
1: really, $20 on Keno?
6: Well, no, I deposited $20. Threw a $20 spin.
1: No, this is on what site is this?
6: This is on stake.us, Pete.
1: All right, so
6: it's a sweepstakes.
1: All right, it's not the New Hampshire lottery.
6: No. But I,
1: So you're playing. Okay.
6: Yeah. So I kept playing and then I got up a little bit and then I'm not going to say how much.
1: Okay. So $20.
6: Yeah.
1: You turn that into what?
6: I said, I'm not going to say how much.
1: About how much?
6: Enough. If it was New Hampshire's lottery, I would have to go to Concord.
1: Okay. That's all we needed to know. I understand completely.
6: Yes. A couple times.
1: Oh.
6: But it's in a safe place now. I don't have it, so if that bear wants to come back and try and break in again, it's not getting my money.
1: Right, right.
6: Worked hard for that Keno money.
1: Maybe that's a sign.
6: Of what?
1: Sign of the bear. I don't know. I mean, could it be a sign, Buzz?
2: Maybe.
6: What's
1: Buzz is looking for? Buzz has to leave, you know.
0: What time?
2: Yeah. Yes, Kyle, I'm going to need you to win trivia today.
6: I will do that.
1: Okay.
6: Yeah,
1: okay.
6: I was thinking about letting him have a shot, but now I'll just. I
2: can't
6: it.
2: Count on Matt.
6: I got it.
2: Matt messes around.
1: What is the what are the totals, Matt?
2: I don't know.
1: I think he has them. I think he has them in house.
0: I do.
6: No spreadsheets or anything.
0: I'm old school. I'm old.
1: All right.
0: We got Peter with 8.
1: I have 8 wins. Thank
0: Buzz
1: you.
0: Buzz has 9.
1: Ooh.
0: Or sorry. No. Sorry. You have 7. Buzz has 8.
1: I only have 7?
0: Yeah. Who won last week? Because I wasn't here, wasn't I?
1: I won.
0: No. All right.
1: So now you better add. So you didn't add it yet.
0: I'll add it. So you're all tied then?
1: I don't know. I don't think I'm tied. No. I won last week though, right? That counts. I did. You, if you didn't mark it down, mark it down. I don't want to take
0: there
1: it.
0: There we go. It's marked.
1: I think I think you missed another one. Give me another one just in case. No, I'm just kidding.
0: 24 weeks is about. Yeah, that's right.
1: All right.
2: So who was here?
1: It was just me.
2: I wasn't here.
1: It was just me.
2: Matt wasn't
1: It was just
2: here.
1: Me and Bill Cini.
6: Stiff competition.
1: I won.
0: Good job.
1: No, you were here, weren't you? Were you here last Wednesday?
2: Yeah.
1: Yeah,
2: no,
1: but... yeah you played. Yeah, you played on trivia.
2: Yeah.
0: See, I'm old. I forget last week.
1: And Kyle hasn't been here in like a month.
6: Yeah, I mean...
0: But we don't
6: graduation
0: hold
6: stuff. Back room was busy for a bit.
1: Right. What's going on over at the back room? I mean, other than eliminating sausage pizza, which has been around since the 70s, by the way.
6: Yeah. And
1: whose idea was this? Where can I? Who made that decision?
6: Mine. It was mine.
1: It wasn't
6: your
1: decision.
6: I said, I want Peter texting me saying I need a pizza. Go get it ready for me. Well,
1: if they have sausage lying around, why can't they just...
6: Well, that's the thing, Pete. You don't want sausage lying around forever because only one person gets the pizza.
1: I know, but you use sausage in other things.
6: No, we don't.
1: Oh, you don't use sausage in anything?
6: What?
2: Yeah.
0: Lasagna?
6: Crumbled sausage? No, we just only...
1: No, that pizza isn't crumbled sausage. It's sliced.
6: No, it's not. We don't have sliced sausage.
1: Oh, I see. I think you're right.
6: I think I'm right, too.
1: I think you're right, man.
2: Right. So where do you grieve like things that are off?
1: I don't want it then. If you're right, I can do without that. I like the pepperoni.
6: We said an abundance of that.
2: Yeah,
6: but it's not like we'd make it in house or anything. Spoiler, but
0: you need a sausage guy now.
2: I mean, I miss the breakfast over there.
6: That I can understand.
1: Those are the days, right?
2: Yeah.
1: Oh, the just breakfast
6: egg sandwich. Yeah,
1: you get a full big breakfast and a. Big styrofoam thing and go eat it right away.
6: Yep.
0: Delicious.
6: Yes. Pancakes and stuff.
1: Were you involved in that?
6: My first tour there, yes.
1: Really? Okay. Wow.
6: Yeah, and we're open a half hour later for Thursday, Friday, Saturday.
1: Okay.
6: Yes.
1: A lot of people come in late to eat.
6: Yeah. Yeah, they do.
1: All right.
6: And they with a lot of friends, and that's awesome that people do that. Why did you say you're open till this? Because, I mean, yeah, it's supposed to, like, you close out and be done by that time, not just come sit down.
1: At 9:55.
6: Get some appetizers, coffee, sorbet to cleanse the palate, go on our second course.
1: Sit around talking.
6: Yeah, just like, I'm going to go to your work at 5 minutes before close and just, I don't know, I'm going to take a bunch of pictures of what you're doing and put it on Instagram or something and make fun of
1: you. Yeah, good.
6: Yeah.
1: All right, we'll be right back.
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0: All right, we are. We have Carol here. Good morning.
1: Good morning, Peter.
0: How are you?
1: I'm good.
0: Yeah. Are you? Are you good?
1: Well, no. I was actually. I have to put some more cream in my coffee. I was gonna say I'm good, but I just took a sip of my coffee and it's all.
0: It's too coffee-like.
1: I think I made it too strong today, so I got to do something. I need strong coffee. Don't get me wrong.
0: You don't like black coffee. You don't do black coffee.
1: I do like black coffee, but I don't.
2: Carol, settle down. Just settle down.
0: Yeah, it sounds like.
1: I know. I need some more cream in my coffee. I got it. Don't worry, I'm good.
0: Now, do you use real cream or do you use a creamer?
1: Half and half.
0: Okay. Yeah. Half and half's good.
1: Yeah. Half and half. Half cream, half milk. That is.
0: Right. Right. That's what half and half is.
1: Right. Half and half.
2: I get it.
0: All right.
1: It's a funny product when you think about it.
0: Well, Kyle's back.
2: I'm back.
1: Yeah, I know. I just tuned in long enough ago to discover that it sounds like Kyle had some good luck, maybe.
2: Well, I mean, yes,
0: well, yeah, good luck and bad luck. He ran into a bear. Oh. He ran into a bear.
1: A real bear?
2: Yeah, a real bear.
0: And he was almost killed.
1: While you were on your board?
2: No, I thought there was someone like breaking into cars or like just going around the backyard. So I went to go.
1: So you went to check it out?
2: Yeah, go confront them, and it was
1: I
2: have a very large bear. So I.
1: Oh my gosh! What did you do?
2: I ran inside
1: when you saw that it was a. Oh my gosh.
0: It was like when Elliot saw E.T.
2: Yeah.
1: Was that downtown?
2: No, it was a Cohos.
1: Someplace else.
2: Yeah, it was.
1: Okay.
2: But yeah, it was a very, very large bear. So
1: that'll wake you right up.
2: Yep.
1: Yeah.
2: So not lucky in that aspect, but other ones, yes. But that's the thing. Yeah. I thought it was going to break into me because my newfound wealth that people had found out about, you know.
0: Yeah.
2: So I was going to nip that in the bud, but...
0: Right, wow. You're living large this weekend, huh?
2: Yeah. So large.
1: Well, congratulations. That's pretty exciting.
2: Yeah, thank you. We'll have to fight another day.
1: Yeah. Do you have big plans for it?
2: No. Well, yeah. Take care of my adult stuff that I've been neglecting, but...
0: He's getting a pinball machine for his apartment.
2: Yeah, lift it up 3 flights. That's good.
1: You know, you got to...
0: Gotta use it wisely.
1: Business. Yeah, gotta use it wisely.
2: Yep. No.
0: Start a sausage business.
2: I put it all. I put it all in my savings account, Mom. Don't worry about it. It's all there. Definitely. Mom. Don't listen to this part. It's fine.
0: Right.
1: That's
0: invest it all in sausage.
1: Really wonderful.
2: Or more Kino.
1: It's the house always wins in the end. So take this as your, sign that, like. It's good fortune, but there's,
2: Yeah, but you can't win if you don't play, Carol.
0: Right.
2: So someone's going to win.
1: You can't win if you don't play, but I
2: see the conundrum we're in.
1: People end up losing more than they win.
2: No, not me. I'm different.
1: Okay.
0: Matt's doing wardrobe changes now. Like in the middle of the show.
3: I need my lucky shirt.
0: Oh, he put a lucky shirt on. Okay, I'm sorry, Carol, but Matt is now doing wardrobe changes.
2: Very vibrant.
3: I'm like Taylor Swift.
0: It's definitely, it must be his second hour wear.
3: It is.
0: All right.
3: I'm pulling a Glenn.
0: Very nice. So what do we have happening in the old news, Carol?
1: Well, we have a free slice day tomorrow at Alley Cat Pizza.
0: I'm going to take advantage of this. Can you just go in and get a slice?
1: Yes, that's all you do. They're prepared for that. You just show up, and they're going to have the slices ready to go. You get a slice and a soda. You get like a 10-ounce soda with it. And you can purchase an additional slice, as many as you want, or a whole pizza if you want. But, any proceeds from the day of the slice, there's free slices. It's funny, my daughter... talking to Jules and I said, I'm trying to finish my free pizza slice story. And she said, is that just for homeless people? And I said, why would you think that? She said, well, that's what Bill thought, my son. And I'm like, why would Bill think that? And she said, I don't know. So they were under the impression it was only for homeless people. And I said, that's ridiculous. Like,
2: how do you provide that? How do you prove you're not a homeowner?
1: Right. I know. That was like, Bill's a smart kid sometimes, but sometimes not. So anyway.
2: He's so handsome, though.
0: You know, there was
1: he's so handsome, though.
0: I don't know. There was a few years ago. We were outside, Matt and I, waiting to get in the Bridge Cafe. And there was whatever kind of, there was a group of people going around trying to help homeless people.
3: The do-gooders.
0: There was some task force.
1: They were disappointed to find you weren't homeless, right?
0: Well, I could tell she was just about to ask. And I'm like, no.
2: No, you're Peter White.
0: Because we look like, no, kind of, no, yeah, you know.

0: celebration of 30 years of Alley Cat Pizza. They've been there. Wow. I didn't realize that they were a new business, newish business when we arrived to Manchester. When we arrived to New Hampshire anyway, but by the time I got to Manchester. So that would mean, 30 years.
1: Wow.
0: So, yeah. And pretty much, you know, they said that the, and there is some debate around this in the public, but they say that the recipe pretty much is the, you know, original recipe that they've always used and always will be. They're not going to change. They're not going to, you know, do anything.
1: Yeah.
0: You know, they're not even, they may someday add a second Alley Cat somewhere, but really they're happy with what they have. And they just want to, you know, share that happiness with the public. So free slices and free sodas and any proceeds from the sales today, including on Thursday, the pizza sales, like if you were to buy a pizza or a calzone just because you don't feel like getting a free slice, you want to pay for the whole thing.
1: Well, you can eat the free slice while you're waiting for your pizza.
0: You can eat they offered, you know, I went to see them yesterday and they offered me a free slice yesterday. I did not take it
1: because
0: I felt like, I know, I'm stupid, but I was like, oh no, that's okay. But anyway, proceeds go to MPAL. So they're partnering with the Manchester Police Athletic League for any money made above and beyond, you know, with the cost of the pizza. So please take time tomorrow, anytime between 11 a.m. and 9 p.m. It is an all-day.
1: Yeah.
0: All-day, all-night event.
1: I'm definitely going to go.
0: They are happy to meet and greet you. And they're such a cute couple. It's Elliot Lawrence and his wife, Riley. They just got married last year. They're young. You know, he's 27. She's 26. They're just trying to, you know, they said they were inspired by Free Cone Day.
1: Which is very popular day. Yeah.
0: Popular. Yes. And that's another, you know, Lee over there is such a gracious and generous business owner. And she's always there to help other fellow businesses or show up, you know, for any occasion, give out free, you know, coupons or whatever to, you know, for promotions and stuff, really supports other fellow businesses. So that's what we like to see here in the Queen City. You know, we like to see people spreading the sunshine.
1: Oh, yeah. And who doesn't like pizza?
0: I don't know if I've ever met anybody who does not like pizza.
2: It's okay if you don't, though.
1: Yeah, it's okay.
2: I like it.
0: Oh, yeah. No judgment if you don't. But there's so many different ways.
1: Yeah.
2: Instant judgment.
0: Well, yeah, there's so many different ways to have pizza. You know what I mean? Like, you
2: just grow up.
0: They have their White Cat pizza, for example, which is popular.
1: Can I get a cheese pizza?
2: I like the white pizzas.
1: I like a cheese. I like a regular cheese.
2: Well, sometimes the red sauce gives me heartburn, Peter. So I just say white sauce pizza. Yeah. Right?
1: I like a white sauce. I like a white sauce pizza.
2: Get my acid reflex going.
3: White, oh, it's great.
0: The white pizza has, you know, you can get that. It's all very garlicky, but then you can get Riley told me her favorite is to get the White Cat and then a side of sauce to dip it in, and that sounded like a great idea too, because I've never done that, but
1: everybody loves
0: the
1: sauce.
0: Way it is, yeah,
1: it's a sauce, you know what I mean? You gotta have something.
2: I don't
1: to
2: want
1: dip
2: too much
1: in.
2: Sauce though. I don't mind. I don't,
1: you know, dipping sauce, dipping sauce,
2: a dipping marinara.
1: Talking about a dipping sauce, what whether it be ranch, marinara, anything.
2: Well,
1: the sauce to dip in,
2: then just get the pizza with the sauce. You can't have both. You can't have both worlds.
1: No, you're supposed to be able, you can dip it in ranch dressing. Some people do, right, Carol?
2: In ranch? Yeah, I don't.
0: That's true.
2: In this economy?
3: That's gross.
2: Get out of here.
1: Well, yeah, if you go to Domino's, you can pay extra and get those little dipping sauces.
2: Yeah, I get the garlic cups. Those are nice.
1: Yeah, the garlic ones, though, if you look at it, it's just so gross. Yeah.
2: It's not natural at all.
1: It's so disgusting. I'm
2: going to Domino's for my health benefits, you know?
1: Yeah, it's disgusting.
2: Just go for the grease.
3: Yeah, I'm not eating that.
2: Never change.
1: Yeah, pizza day. All right, that's good. That's a great thing.
0: Yeah, so everybody get out there and get some pizza. We also have an interesting...

0: happening on June 22nd. They want people to come out and share their stories as part of a history project, collecting people's remembrances. They want people to come, and they're going to record your this would be good for you, Peter. I know you won't go, but
1: why do you say that? Why does nobody
0: you have so many stories about growing up. That's what they want. They want to hear your past and present experiences growing up, working and playing in the city, as a way to capture some oral history, you know, and have these stories collected for future generations to understand what it was really like to be here in Manchester. And so this is part of the storytelling project under the auspices of the Manchester Age Friendly Initiative.
1: It's pretty cool.
0: Yeah. So that's happening June 22nd from 11:30 to 1 p.m.
1: Is John Clayton doing it?
0: I don't know. I didn't ask him, but it's happening at Livingston Park. So you can just pop by Livingston Park.
1: Really? It's outside?
0: No. Yeah.
1: Hmm.
0: Yeah.
1: That's where stories come from.
0: It's part of the celebration also of the free bus route kickoff.
1: Oh, that's right. I do want to, yeah.
0: Yeah. Yeah, so you can do all that at once.
1: That's going on tomorrow too. The ribbon cutting for that.
0: Is it tomorrow?
1: I don't know if it's tomorrow, but it's coming up. Whatever it is.
0: Yeah, it's that day. I think it's the 22nd.
1: Oh, okay.
0: The day that we're discussing.
1: Oh, okay. Yeah. See, I gotta keep up. Sorry, Carol.
0: You're doing great. No, you're on top of it. But, yeah. So anyway, you can do that. But yeah, you have so many stories to tell, Peter. And I know you can't tell them all out loud in front of people, but no, I'm just kidding. Of course you can.
1: Oh, are you talking about that story I told you?
0: Not specifically, but now that you mention it. Yeah.
1: Are they looking for stories like that, Carol?
0: I doubt it. I don't think so. That would be a different type of event, probably. Yeah.
1: Oh, man.
0: Maybe over at Forbidden Fruit. Anyway, Merrimack, there was a fire yesterday, Merrimack Street. Four people were displaced.
1: Where on Merrimack was this?
0: This was at 355 Merrimack Street.
1: Well, what would be the cross street?
2: Right at the park.
1: What park?
2: What park is right there?
1: Enright Park?
2: I think so.
1: All right, Lincoln Street?
2: Yeah, right around there.
1: Okay. All right, very good.
0: Yeah, right by Enright Park and Lincoln Street. So nobody was injured. One person had minor injuries or some injuries, but they refused. They did not want to get help, so they didn't want to be treated. So they
1: maybe we could do
0: it. You can do that, you know?
1: Show at Enright Park some morning.
0: In life, right?
2: That would
0: We could do that.
1: Right? That's the old Lincoln School area.
0: Mm-hmm.
1: All right. Yeah, I mean, I like to tell stories, but I mean, I feel like if they wanted to hear a story, my mind would go blank or something. I don't know. I'd probably make something up.
0: Really?
3: No, you'd be fine, Peter.
1: I'd probably make something up.
3: Once you get caught up in the moment, you'll do your thing. You'll be all right.
1: Yeah, I know. I know. I worry about these things.
3: Don't sweat it.
1: Thank you, guys. Thank you.
3: Yeah.
1: And Carol, you never know. I am trying new things. I told you the other day, I got out of the car and I sat on a bench.
0: No, really? I don't know. Did you tell me that?
1: At the lake. Yeah, I didn't tell you what happened at the Sunday morning at Massabesic Lake.
0: I don't believe you did.
1: Oh, yeah. Well, I was, you know how I like this blue heron? Well, anyway, I saw it. And then it was sitting right in front of me when I was sitting on this bench and I couldn't move because it was that close to me. I didn't want to startle it.
0: Sure.
1: Yeah.
0: Well, I think that's the same. I think that's the neighborhood. Which lake were you at? Massabesic? Yeah. Because we have like the neighborhood blue heron who, I don't know if he still comes here, but I'd see him sort of flying the loop between
1: Could, you know,
0: from
1: be.
0: Places. And he would come, he or she would come into our backyard and stand there by the pond. We have a, like a frog pond in the back of the house.
1: They seem to be abundant in the area now because, you know, they're over by Doris Pond. And I've seen two of them in two different parts of, you know, in the same day. So it wasn't the same one. Mm-hmm. Pretty interesting.
0: Yeah.
3: The herons?
0: Very interesting. Yeah.
1: The blue heron.
2: Peter loves his bird.
3: Are they buddies, you think?
1: I'm going to tell you about that. See, I got up early in the morning. I went out to the lake, and I want to tell you, it's such a peaceful, it's just a, you know, when you start hearing you start hearing all the chirps and all the wild, you know.
2: It's beautiful.
3: Yeah, that's nice nature.
1: It really, it's good.
0: That's a nice way to wake up, too, like start your day.
1: Sleep there, but I drove there and then.
0: I didn't mean that you should, although.
1: I don't think you can sleep there. They locked that up, I think.
0: Your day. Let's say start your day by going out to nature and, you know, just communing there with nature and taking it all in. And would start your day, it would set your brain in a certain. Not you specifically, Peter. I'm not saying there's anything wrong with your brain. I'm just saying anybody's brain.
3: Yeah, what if there's a bear, though?
1: Well, you stay close to the car.
0: Now, that's, I can see that this is going to be, a fear now, and rightly so. Not to say you should not expect a bear now every time you hear a noise.
3: Well, no, but, I mean, maybe I could have taken the bear, Carol. I'm not afraid of the bear. It's just, caught me off guard.
0: No, I don't want to fight bears. As one's mother might say, you know, the bear was probably just as afraid of you. But
3: no, could not have cared less about it. No.
2: No.
3: Yeah, go outside. Most of the time, there's no bears. Most of the time.
1: Yeah, that's be careful.
0: True. Yeah. That's why some people carry, like, sticks and things when they walk, because they might, you know, there might be a dog. Sometimes a dog comes.
3: And you just kind of shoo him away. Yeah.
1: Go away, bear.
0: Bring it.
3: Oh, he's got a stick.
0: Or you could bring an air horn or something like that, you know, like, think about that. Like
3: Bone Wallet Keys air horn.
1: Poke him in the eye.
0: Look him in the eye.
3: Or just talk to him.
0: Don't be intimidated.
3: Get to know him, you know, maybe
1: that's, right.
3: That's his problem. Everyone just gets afraid when they see him and they don't get to know
1: him. If you were to name this bear, what would the bear's name be? Hank?
3: Yeah.
1: Hank the bear?
3: Yeah, just Hank.
1: All right.
3: Yeah.
0: Once you've named him, now you have to kind of be prepared that he might become your spirit animal or something.
3: Yeah, well, I mean.
1: The bear.
3: I will call the cops on you, Hank. I don't know what they'll do, but.
1: Well, I don't think you call. I think you call like fishing game.
3: There's no time to look up fishing games number. There's no time to.
1: There's no time.
3: Ask Siri. What
1: do you call 911?
0: I think you could call 911 and say, "Get me fishing game stat," and then then that might work.
3: Yeah, what's your emergency? I'll just say bear. Direct me to whoever deals with that.
1: And when we come back from our 4th of July break, we're going to be hitting the road. Yeah.
3: Where are we going?
1: I don't know. I haven't decided yet. But a good thing now, Carol, because we did years ago. Did it, and Carol, you were there. Do you remember the show we did at Massabesic?
0: Yes, it was a pretty epic. I learned things I didn't know about the city's water management system, whatever you want to call it. But it was really beautiful day to be there on top of it all. And it was just...
1: Yeah, it was a hot, humid day. Yeah, it was pretty good. That was fun. Maybe we can do that again.
0: Are we ever going to do that again?
1: Yeah, we can. But see now, we're going to start. There's going to be a few times where we might use our afternoon time slot and do an afternoon broadcast somewhere.
2: That'll be fun.
0: Oh, when you say our afternoon slot, whose afternoon slot?
1: Yeah.
0: Yours? You have a secret afternoon show I didn't know about? Or?
1: Yeah, it's called the Morning Show Replay from 2 to 4 every day.
0: Oh, that afternoon slot. Gotcha. Okay.
1: Yes.
0: I thought there was something I didn't know about.
1: Oh, no.
0: I'm old and feeble now, Peter. It's okay.
1: Are you really?
0: I forget. Huh? I don't think I'm old and feeble yet, but, you know, I should have realized what you were talking about. But I have only had half a cup of coffee as well, so you know, how much coffee does it take to make your brain tick? I need a whole full.
1: I drink, and then some. Kyle doesn't drink coffee.
3: I quit caffeine.
0: Oh.
3: Just living life, you know?
1: Why did you quit?
3: I was expensive, and it's just, I don't want to have to, I need my coffee to start my day.
0: I want to be that person. You don't want to be dependent
3: on it. So I just.
1: Okay, yeah, good boy.
3: Yeah.
1: Clean.
3: Yeah, you know, stop buying coffee, and you can buy a car and stuff, and look at me buying a car. Yeah. So.
0: Are you buying a car, Kyle?
3: I bought a car, Carol.
0: Oh, you did?
3: Yep. I bought a Honda Fit. I got the keys and everything.
1: Really?
3: Yeah, I just got to get the plates and insurance.
0: Is that one of those cute little cars?
3: It's a strong man comp. Yeah.
1: It's a what?
3: It's a strong man car. Manly. It's not a cute little car. It's just like.
0: Is it manly?
3: Yeah, I mean. Sure.
1: Yeah.
3: Yeah, it's a little car. Just a little guy. Who cares?
0: What color is it?
3: Black.
1: Really?
3: Yeah.
1: What does the interior look like?
3: Intact.
1: Really?
3: Yeah. I mean, what do you think? Does it have like leather seats?
1: What year is it?
3: 2015 or 16.
1: Okay. Why are you laughing?
0: Well,
3: I'm not laughing.
0: I would be happy to bestow an Inklink bumper sticker upon your car if you're not averse to that. And if you are, that's okay. But they're cute. They're not too big. It just says you should be following Inklink News.
3: All right.
0: It's very lovely.
1: I didn't even know you had bumper stickers.
0: No? You didn't get one at my 10th anniversary party?
3: Oh, interesting.
1: I don't know. I didn't get, was there a care package or something like that? Because I didn't get any of that.
0: Oh, there was swag. Yeah, there was swag.
1: Oh, see, I didn't get any of that.
0: You probably didn't see it. Yeah.
3: Well, you missed out on a cute little bumper sticker, bud.
1: Right.
0: Yeah, you did. A little candy in a container.
1: Well, next time I see it, can you bring me one? Would that kill you?
3: You should have them on you at all times, Carol.
0: I know, I should. I'm bad about that, but I will. I'm going to start carrying them around.
3: Yes, I would love for you a cute little sticker in my cute little car.
0: Yeah, they're not ugly. I promise they're.
3: Oh,
0: they're
3: please.
0: Good looking bumper stickers.
3: Yeah, I only want sexy bumper stickers on my car.
1: Really, okay. Something.
3: Yeah, either cute or sexy. Nothing else.
1: All right, are they cute?
0: There's another thing. Like some people name their cars for whatever reason. Like it's kind of.
3: Yeah, and I'm.
0: Have you thought about who your car is?
1: And I think you should name your car after
0: call
1: me.
0: Call her or him if.
3: I'm not one of those people that names their car because it's an inanimate object and it's
1: right.
3: It wouldn't mm-hmm. respond to me.
2: Freddy Fit.
1: I don't know. Cars.
0: You know how captains name their boats or boat has a name.
3: I'm the captain now. Yes.
0: Minnow or whatever. So this is your property. You know, you're going to voyage in this machine. So it's.
3: I will take if anyone wants to.
1: When are we going to the beach? I thought we
3: make a bidding war. Then I will give them the naming rights to my car.
0: Naming rights.
3: Yeah.
0: Okay. There you go. Or we could make it turn it into a contest. You know, naming Kyle's car.
3: Yeah, but I like a bidding war because then I get money out of it. But we could do whatever works.
0: Oh, I see. This windfall has changed your perspective on everything. There's a price tag now on everything.
1: On everything, yeah. Can't even take a selfie with him without giving him like five bucks.
2: I'm so proud of him.
0: Where's my money, dude?
3: My money's making me money, right? And don't make me ask for my money because then that's not all right.
0: Yeah, that's not all right.
3: Well, I didn't get this far in life messing around, Carol. I'm strictly business now. Like, Tom Cruise.
0: I know it's like trading places when Eddie Murphy gets out of the gutter and becomes wealthy. He understands. Now we understand.
3: You're saying I was in the gutter before, Carol?
0: Oh no, I'm just saying it's the same perspective. It's the idea that you don't have fancy house and a butler and a limousine and a Wall Street job when you don't have those things.
3: No, I just have the au pair and. And my driver, and that's it. The necessities.
0: Yeah.
1: Well, that's good. We're proud of you.
0: That's good.
3: Thanks.
0: We're happy for you. Yeah, very
1: Matt,
0: happy
1: what do
0: you
1: keep getting up and leaving and coming back? I keep thinking you're going to come back with something like food or something, and it's empty-handed each time.
2: Well, I changed my shirt, and then.
1: Okay.
2: Yeah, the pollen's killing me. I had to blow my nose.
1: Yeah, the pollen's very bad. I don't like it.
2: Especially at camp. It's horrible. So.
1: Well, anyway.
2: I didn't think you'd want me blowing my nose in here.
3: No, no, thank you.
1: All right, makes sense. Yeah, the pollen is awful, but anyway, it's going to rain tomorrow, Carol.
0: What? Yeah.
1: Is that your day off tomorrow?
3: No. Yeah, it is. It is, actually. I forgot what today was. That's all right.
1: Are you working today?
3: Yeah.
1: Oh, okay, good.
3: Yeah, I think so. It's going to be good. I mean, I'm basically retired, but...
1: You're almost retired?
3: I just do it for the love of the game.
1: Really? You just love it over there?
3: Yeah. I'm going to clock in. Just going to... Just go hang out with my friends and do the thing I love.
1: Making chicken tenders?
0: No.
3: I'll be making these... other stuff today, but...
1: Like what? What will you make today?
3: Steaks, burgers, chicken.
1: You're making kebabs. Steaks?
3: Yeah, I'm on the grill. The char, if you will.
1: So what? They have one steak available, the sirloin.
3: And a filet. And technically a rib. So yeah, you don't want that. Then we have three different kinds of kebabs. Again, you can... Grill the tenders. You can grill the
1: kind breasts. Of kebabs.
3: Chicken, lamb, and beef.
1: Okay.
2: I like a good kebab.
1: All right.
3: Yep. So come on down and
1: come on down and eat.
3: And I'll make you food. Just for the love of the game. You can tell the difference, you know?
1: Yeah, you can tell when you make it.
3: Well, just somebody like, yeah, just loves their job. And you can you can taste it.
1: Yeah, you yeah.
3: So come
1: can't
3: on,
1: taste
3: yeah,
1: it
3: come
1: every
3: on
1: day.
3: Down. Please bring all your friends.
0: Kyle, I saw that Andrew Crispin was in town and at the Puritan. Did you see him? Were you there that night?
3: No, Carol. I didn't know he was even in town. So
1: yeah,
0: I just saw.
1: They've been
0: it
1: avoiding
0: on
1: each other.
0: Oh, have they? Well, I haven't seen him, and I didn't know who see they him are. In person. But if he was, it was a picture of Andrew holding Jenna's new baby.
1: All right, Carol. Yeah. Sounds real great. Maybe you can talk to Kyle after the show. We're gonna just take a quick little break and get Bill Cini on the phone, I hope.
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5: 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Good morning, Manchester.
1: Hey, yeah, that's right. Good morning, Manchester. Welcome back. It's only Wednesday.
2: Great.
1: It feels like I don't know. I don't even know what it feels like.
2: A tired day.
1: Yeah. But Wednesday always means Bill Cini's trivia. We have Carol with us. Good morning.
0: Good morning.
1: Good morning, Carol. You ready for the trivia
0: good morning,
1: today?
0: Peter. Yeah, sure.
1: I haven't been paying too much to, I don't know. Has anyone been paying attention to anything, like current events or anything?
2: I never do.
0: Yeah, I've kind of been out of the loop this week, too, myself. I was busy.
1: All right. It should be pretty fun. Kyle is excited, right? Now, have you won one this year? No, right?
3: No, but I've only done a couple.
1: Yeah, I know.
3: Not worried about it. I'll get one.
1: Okay. All right. So you,
0: he can buy a win if he needs one here.
3: Yeah, I mean, yeah, I don't need yeah. like I don't need it.
1: It's nice
3: like,
1: you can drive. You know,
3: I want it. I'll
1: now you
3: it.
1: Can just drive here in the morning.
3: Well, yeah, when I get drive the plates and stuff. But yeah.
1: Yeah. Well, what do you mean that? It's gonna be.
3: I could.
1: Yeah.
3: You're right.
1: You will. Yeah.
3: Yeah. I could yeah, take
0: you
3: a board.
0: Get vanity plates or regular plates?
3: Nope. I'm just gonna get regular plates because I know again a man of wealth, but I just.
1: Right, you're not going to pay money. The extra money for the vanity plates.
0: Yeah. You don't want to waste it on things.
3: Yeah, I just want to blend in. Yeah, I don't want to stand out at all.
0: Right.
1: Right.
0: And you don't want people to hit you up for money. Like, if they do, just tell them, sorry, go play.
3: You'll be so disappointed.
1: All right. We got, let's see. We got Bill Cini on the phone. Good morning.
6: Hello, it's the one and only
1: yes.
6: Bill Cini.
1: Good morning, Bill. How's it going?
6: Pretty excellent. I've really been enjoying these low dew points as of late. It's just been
1: right. Nice mornings,
6: so peaceful
1: right?
6: outside.
1: Yeah, there's been some nice mornings.
6: This is why we suffer through 8 months of winter.
1: Yes.
6: for this payoff right here.
1: Yep, absolutely. So, how was Shoppers last night? Feeling was it pretty good?
6: Well, it was me against this beautiful weather. And that can be a tough battle. But we had over five teams, so I would say I beat the Sun.
1: All right, very good.
3: Normally undefeated the Sun.
6: It ended up being a pretty close game, and the team that won finished with 67 points. So a little 6-7 reference right at the end.
1: Ooh, all right. Very good. And tonight you'll be at the Backyard Brewery?
6: Tonight it's Backyard Brewery. That is correct. I've worked out all the bugs and the kinks from the show. So if you're in for a clean performance of a good game, tonight at Backyard Brewery, 6 p.m., I bet we will have about 20 teams tonight.
1: Oh, wow. That's pretty big. All right. Well, listen.
6: Yeah, the competition is always pretty fierce at Backyard Brewery.
1: All right, let's hit the intro here, and we'll get underway.
7: Ladies and gentlemen, boys and girls, children of all ages, get ready to be amazed. Put your hands together and make some noise. It's showtime.
1: All right, here we go, folks, and let's see our contestants today. Carol Robidoux from Manchester Inklink. We have...
0: hello, everybody.
1: Yes, hello, Carol. We have...
0: Hello, everyone.
1: We have Matt here. Good morning.
2: Good morning.
1: And, of course, Kyle is with us today. Kyle
3: happy
1: Clayton.
3: To be here. Yep, happy to be here.
2: Yeah.
1: Kyle Clayton, yes. All right. And myself, and, of course, Bill Cini, we are ready for our first question.
6: All right, here's the first question. I'm looking at these questions, and I'm thinking somebody's going to go 5 for 5 and get them all right. Here's your first question. Bit of a downer, not as much of a downer as it was for what musician recently died this past weekend in a helicopter crash in Brazil? R.I.P. to a real strange one. Name the musician that died in a helicopter crash in Brazil this past weekend.
1: All right, we have...
6: Conspiracy theories are already flying. This musician was outspoken against a predatory music industry. Some people are saying he was done in. Doubtful, though. Name the musician that died in a helicopter accident.
3: It crashed into another helicopter, right?
6: Maybe I didn't hear that detail.
3: Yeah, I might have made that up, but...
1: Well, here we go. Matt, Carol, are you locked in?
0: Go ahead. I'm ready.
1: All right. What do you have?
0: I was reveling in Massachusetts all weekend, and I wasn't watching the news, and I don't know. Right. I do not know.
3: Uh-oh.
1: We've lost Bill Cini.
3: Oh, no.
0: Oh, he hung up on me.
2: Oh, no.
0: Incensed that I didn't know.
2: Conspiracy theory.
1: Yes.
3: Billy, come back.
1: So what did you say?
0: Maybe the bear
3: she
0: got
3: doesn't know.
0: I don't know. I don't know the answer.
1: Okay.
0: I don't even have a clue.
1: Matt.
0: No clue.
2: 50 Cent.
1: Kyle.
3: I wrote a bowl cut.
0: Well, that would be terrible.
3: Because that's... I could see you... The person, but I don't know his name. Just
1: I can see the person. I don't know the name. I didn't have anything either, but I know that I'm going to remember this, and I didn't. What is it? What do we have, Bill? Oh, that's right. Bill Cini's
3: Not Bill.
1: Here.
0: We don't have Bill anymore.
1: We're stuck in...
0: Interesting.
3: Oh.
0: We're stuck in limbo now.
1: We are stuck in limbo.
0: It's never going to stop.
1: All right.
0: It's going to go on forever.
1: We'll have the answer...
3: Well, none of us.
1: We've lost Bill again.
0: What is happening, Peter?
1: Carol, I think it's your fault, but I'm not going to blame it on you, all right?
2: Conspiracy.
0: What?
1: No, I'm just kidding.
0: Really?
1: No, not really, Carol. Okay. I'm just joking.
0: Okay. Yeah, it's good for the radio.
1: Well, yeah, I think...
0: Blame the old white lady, you know?
1: Go ahead. I'm not blaming you. I'm just saying. All right. Bill Cini to the rescue. He'll be calling back in a second. So we are stuck here. What is the question again?
3: Who's the musician who got in the helicopter?
0: Well, you know, I was aware of crashes, but it was like a B-52 bomber crash and some other plane crash somewhere. I heard about plane crashes, but I didn't hear about a helicopter crash. I was in Marlborough, Massachusetts. where there's no news. No, I'm just kidding.
1: Okay, we have Bill Cini back, I think. Here we go. Yes, good morning, Bill.
6: All right, sorry about that. Do we get to the right answer yet?
3: None of us know it.
1: I said, said Oliver Tree.
3: Yeah, you
0: no,
3: did.
0: No, you did not.
1: What are you talking about?
6: I have a feeling Kyle Clayton knows that one. Correct answer.
3: I wrote mullet bowl cut guy because I couldn't remember his name.
6: And he also has those funny sunglasses.
3: Yeah, no, I can see it perfectly.
6: Oliver Tree.
1: Gosh, darn it. Point for me.
0: No, Peter.
1: I didn't really have it, guys. I'm just joking. But
2: he's a musician.
1: Oliver Tree, yes. Yeah, so that was a Bill Cini stumper.
0: Where did you get the answer, Peter?
1: In my brain, Carol.
3: It's huge. Okay. It is huge.
1: You don't worry about that, Carol.
0: I'll have to look him up. I don't know anything about this guy. That's how out of touch I am.
1: All right. Well, that's a Bill Cini stumper. He has one.
3: Yep. We'll shake that one off, though.
1: All right.
0: So maybe his prediction that somebody was going to get all five is that he's going to get all five.
1: He could. Perhaps.
3: Anything's possible on the morning show.
1: Well, Carol, if, we can go to the next one now.
0: Yes. Thank goodness.
6: Well, I'm back. So here's question numero dos. Here's your question. The Brits recently unveiled a new law. No social media for anybody under what age?
1: Oh, really?
0: This one I know.
1: You know?
0: I'm locked in.
6: Brits are putting a ban on social media, which is sure to be easy to enforce and highly effective. The ban keeps anyone under what age off of social media.
1: All right, let's go to Carol Robin, who seems to be pretty snarky about this one. Let's go, Carol.
0: I watch BBC News now. 16.
1: 16. All right. Matt, what did you say?
2: 16.
1: You said 16. Kyle?
3: 16.
1: All right. I said what? 12.
3: Oh, well, hopefully that's right.
1: All right. What do we have? What do we have, Bill?
6: Just a reminder, you can follow Trivia Night with Bill Cini on all social media. The correct answer is 16 years of age.
1: Everybody but me gets a point. Sure, all you people out there love to see that. All right.
2: Lucky guess for me.
1: Yeah, this is great. Let's go to the next question.
6: Great. All right, here's the next question. Fox announced that they are spending the big bucks to purchase what streaming service?
1: Oh, yeah.
6: Media consolidation, obviously a huge issue in the modern era. Fox, the media company, plans to purchase what streaming service?
1: All right. I am locked in.
0: I am too.
2: I got a guess.
1: All right. Feeling good, Kai? You locked in? Ready to go, guys?
3: Okay, Peter.
1: All right, Carol, what did you lock yourself in with?
0: I said Roku.
1: Roku. Okay. Matt?
2: Hulu.
1: Hulu. And, of course, Kyle is here.
3: I got Peacock.
1: You got Peacock. All right. I have Roku. All right. What do we have?
6: The correct answer. The correct answer for $22 billion, Roku is correct.
1: Carol goes to 2, I go to 1, and we move on to question number 3 this morning.
3: Congrats on that $22 billion.
6: Here's the next question.
1: All right.
6: Which member of the New York Knicks was named NBA Finals MVP?
3: All right.
6: Little bit of recent sports headlines. The Knicks are your NBA champions. Which member of the Knicks is your NBA Finals MVP?
1: In. I'm not locked in yet.
3: About 5 seconds.
1: Well, Carol's not locked in either.
3: Yeah, we got about 3 seconds.
0: I am locked in.
1: Oh, well, excuse me, Carol. All right. Go. Carol, what do you say?
0: I said Jalen Brunson.
1: All right.
2: Tiny Archibald.
1: Tiny All right. Kyle?
3: I got Brunson.
1: I also have Brunson. All right. What do we have, Bill?
6: That's everybody. The correct answer, he's listed at 6'2", but many people believe he might only be 6'1", or even just 6 foot tall. Jalen Brunson is correct.
3: All right. Whatever you want to license.
1: Carol, Kyle goes to 2. I go to 2. Carol goes to 3. She's 1 ahead of us. Matt remains in the basement at 1.
2: At least I'm on the board.
1: That's right. I'm not saying it's bad. I've been there.
3: Roof over your head. Yeah, you're fine. Basement's fine.
1: All right. Let's go to the next question.
6: All right. Next one up, a musical question. You seem pretty sad for a girl so in love. Is the new album from which singer? You seem pretty sad for a girl so in love. Is the new album from which singer?
1: I know this. Let's see. All right, I'm locked in. All right, Carol. Don't fall behind. You got a
0: oh,
1: one.
0: I'm gonna. I am falling behind on this one.
1: You got a 1 point lead.
0: Yeah, I don't know. I mean, I could guess, but it would be dumb.
1: Okay, you don't want to guess.
0: I'm not. I mean, who could I guess? I'm really out of the loop when it comes to young female singers,
1: okay.
0: Which I assume this is. So I don't know.
1: All right, let's go to Carol. I mean, do you want to try something? Yes, Carol, that's you.
0: Yeah.
6: Pass to play.
0: Yeah, Lizzo. Lizzo.
1: Lizzo. Okay, yeah. Let's go to Matt.
0: Lizzo.
2: Madonna.
1: Madonna. Let's go to Kyle.
3: I wasn't locked in because I don't get enough time ever. I don't know. I heard the first song yesterday, and I don't remember who it was, but it was in the car, and I said, meh.
1: Yeah?
3: It's one of those girls.
1: Okay.
3: But I don't know.
1: I said Olivia Rodriguez.
3: No, it's not that.
1: Okay.
2: That's it.
1: What do we have, Bill?
3: It's not that.
0: Bill.
6: The correct answer is Olivia Rodrigo.
1: Oh, yeah. Go. Whatever. Whatever, you guys.
0: Yeah. Oh, now?
3: Yeah, whatever,
0: oh,
3: Peter okay. Witt.
1: There's just a Z there. So what? I didn't mean it.
0: It's a name.
1: All right. Hey, whatever. Whatever, Robidoux.
0: Robidoux. Get it right. Get it right.
1: All right. Let's go. I guess that's a Bill Cini stumper then?
2: I say you got it.
1: No, I didn't get it. We'll give it to Bill. Let's go to the next one.
6: Love that for me.
0: I
1: didn't get it, Carol.
0: I would have given it to you, Peter. No. I would have given it to
3: As
0: you.
3: We're not giving it to Peter.
1: I don't want it. I don't want it.
3: Good man, Pete.
1: All right.
3: Honorable.
1: Let's go to the next one.
2: Integrity.
6: All right, next question. A little bit more sports news, which may be good news or bad news. A lot of people have been paying attention to the World Cup. What is the name of the very small country that was able to pull off a stunning tie against Spain?
0: I know this one. I know this one.
1: All right, yeah.
6: They say this country is so small, it's about the same population, to give you an idea in perspective, it's about the same population as the metro area surrounding Niagara Falls.
1: No kidding.
6: And you're like, wow, and they took down Spain just by a nil-nil tie? Name that country in the World Cup going up against a Titan.
1: All right.
6: And getting a moral victory with a tie.
1: I am ready. Is everybody ready here? Carol, are you ready?
3: Oh, my God. Hold on.
0: I am.
3: Let me finish writing.
1: All right. Wait a second. Right. Kyle's writing
3: go
1: it
3: ahead.
1: In.
3: Go ahead.
1: All right. What do we have, Carol?
0: Cape Verde.
1: Matt.
2: Norway.
1: That's tiny country. Let's go to...
3: It's actually pronounced Verde. You don't say Verde.
1: You say Verde.
0: You don't.
3: No, you don't.
0: Well, in Spanish, you do.
1: Yeah, you do.
3: It's Portuguese.
1: All right. Yes, it is.
0: But in Spanish, Verde. You do.
1: What do you call it? Cape Verde?
3: I'm just kidding. So, I heard Cape on the radio Verde. Someone was saying Cape you Verde. Didn't pronounce it right. You can call it Verde. I like I like verde in my tacos.
1: How do you say it?
3: I say it however it makes Cape the Verde. home people there.
1: Is that your answer?
3: Yes, it's the answer.
1: I have it also. Cape Verde. That's right, Verde.
0: Bird.
1: All right, what do we have? What do we have, Bill?
6: Well, now I'm not so sure. We'll say Cape Verde.
3: No.
1: Does that count?
6: Cape Verde, Cape Verde.
3: It was.
1: You don't get it. I guess Carol doesn't get it. Like, I didn't get the Rodriguez thing.
3: Well, yeah. you say with the accent.
1: According
3: you put
1: to Carol.
3: Too many accents on the...
1: You put the too many accents on it.
6: I mean, I would give it to Carol. It's spelled the way she said it.
3: Yeah.
1: Well, then I would... Then whoever said it should get it, right?
2: Right.
1: If you said it... You
6: but not
1: it.
6: Olivia Rodrigo and Rodriguez. Those are two different things.
3: I can't roll my R's either.
1: All right, I'm just saying. Let's go... But this question... Who got it right? Carol?
2: Yeah, give it to Carol.
1: Carol, you got it. I got it. Kyle got it.
3: Yes.
1: All right, Matt?
2: Yeah, I'm horrible.
1: All right, that's all right. You're still a good guy. Let's go to the next one.
6: All right, this may pass for pop culture, I guess, but not like the recent questions that I've been asking. So we are officially moving over to general knowledge with this question. But it still kind of comes from the pop culture category, but a little bit deeper in the bag, I guess. Here's the next question. What fast-paced charades style word guessing game was created by Ellen DeGeneres?
2: You say that again.
6: Name the game. It's a fast-paced charade style word guessing game that was created by Ellen.
1: Damn.
6: Is it DeGeneres? DeGeneres?
1: All right.
6: It's DeGeneres.
1: All right, yeah.
6: Name the game.
1: DeGeneres with a Z. Carol's being very quiet. I think that's some confidence showing here.
0: Well, I was a pretty
6: can we get a score up there?
0: Ellen DeGeneres.
1: Carol has 4, Matt has 1, Kyle has 3, I have 3.
3: I'm going to give you a little update. I don't have this one, so.
1: Let's see. Yes, I think I have it. But I think Carol does too. Carol?
0: Yeah?
1: What do you say?
0: I say... Heads up.
1: Heads up. Okay. All right. Kyle has heads up.
3: I really did have that.
1: What do you have, Matt?
2: Don't worry. No, you guys go.
1: No, Matt. What do you have?
2: Stupid selfies.
1: Stupid selfies. Kyle, heads up. I have heads up.
3: I just want you to think I cheated. I really wrote it, so I held my phone up.
1: I have heads up. What do we have, Bill? What's the answer?
6: Well, very nicely done. The correct answer is heads up.
1: Carol wins again. By 1 point.
2: And she takes the lead.
1: 1 point.
3: Yeah, I probably shouldn't give her the Verde one. But...
1: Yeah, see?
3: You were horrible.
1: I had the Rodriguez.
3: Yeah, you were a
1: some, yeah.
3: Stand-up citizen.
1: That's all right. What a great time. Bill Cini's Trivia, everybody. Bill,
3: always.
1: Good stuff, Mike. That's good stuff this morning. Nice win, Carol.
0: Thank you very much.
1: All right, Bill, what's going on? What's going on? Anything else?
6: Today is the true last day of school for my school children over at Smith Road.
1: Nice.
6: And congratulations to all the Roadrunners and the teachers for another great year of learning and growing. They have been excellent. We had a few ceremonies yesterday. They did a graduation ceremony. Everybody got a diploma. Shout out to my daughter, Alton. She got nominated for a Spirit Award. And one of her friends won said Spirit Award. McKinley St. Pierre, if you're out there, anybody knows her, or Dan St. Pierre over at Manchester Country Club. Shout out to them. It's not every, you know, it's pretty cool.
1: Yeah.
6: Good to see it. It was a touching moment for graduation, and then they have this cool ceremony where they form two lines, and everybody's clapping. All the kids come out, and then at the end of the rows, there's a little bridge that they walk over one at a time. And that was really sweet, too. So my daughter's getting sentimental. She's off to Hillside next year.
1: All right, yeah.
0: Wow, that's amazing.
1: Hillside.
6: So that's what's been going on over here, and it's major. Just you think like, oh, yeah, fourth grade, you know, graduation. It's not typically one of the huge milestones, but it is kind of because elementary school's ending and the little girl's growing up.
1: Yeah, it goes quick.
6: She's officially 10. Crazy.
1: All right, well, congratulations.
0: Do you have Father's Day plans that you're aware of, Bilson?
6: Father's Day, of course, we're going over to the Palace Theater to watch a number of different dance recitals.
0: Oh.
6: So we got River, my youngest. She is turning 6. She's got a dance recital. They're dancing to something about I Will Not Eat My Green Eggs and Ham. And there's one little boy in the class, and he's got the green eggs and ham, and he kind of goes around chasing them all and making them twirl and stuff. It's hilarious. And then Alton has the same and has her own dance recital after that. And then I think we're having a barbecue.
1: Oh, all right. That's nice. Very, very good.
0: That's very perfect. Sounds like
6: so pretty cool Father's Day lined up. Should be a great day.
1: All right. Very, very good.
6: I don't know what the main course. I heard a rumor that we were going to do tacos outside.
1: Mm, that's all right.
6: Which could be fun.
1: Yeah, it's a lot of fun. I'll bring my own verde.
6: Get ready. There it is. Yes.
1: Perfect.
6: I love that.
1: All right. Well, thank you, Bill. We'll talk to you again next week.
6: Thank you all. Enjoy the win, Kel. Another notch in your belt for 2026.
1: That's right. Another notch in the belt. Thank you, Bill.
0: I'm going to need a bigger belt.
6: Congratulations. See you guys.
1: All right. Bill Cini, everybody. Wow. Wow. Good
0: stuff.
1: Think
0: Bill Cini's, do you think he's ever sad or mad or depressed?
1: I don't think he is.
0: He's got one speed. You know, up with people. Happy go lucky. That's amazing.
1: Really? I mean, it's like.
0: Wonder if there's a dark side.
1: There's no dark side.
0: Probably not. I don't think so. I don't think it's possible.
1: No, I'm going to say no. I'm going to say just one of those, like, all-around nice guys.
0: Yeah, just looks at life, you know, looks at the bright side of life.
1: Right. When people use that phrase, no more Mr. Nice Guy, they're talking about...
0: they're talking about
1: no more
0: him.
1: Bills. Yeah, the Bills of the world. Nice guys.
0: No more Bill Cini's. No more... You can't make a Bill Cini out of me. I'm going to be grumpy.
1: Yeah, because he's just a nice guy no matter what.
0: Just an all-around nice guy.
2: Just a swell person.
1: That's right. The whole family's nice. Yeah. A whole bunch of them.
0: Yeah. The whole mob.
1: A whole bunch of them.
0: Yeah. They got all the nice genes in that family. Yeah.
1: The boat, yeah.
0: It's nice.
1: Well, yeah. Because, I mean, you know, pretty cool. All right, last day of school. Congratulations, everybody. You know, wow.
2: Another successful year down.
3: Yeah, well, should be in school right now, so.
1: Yeah. Everyone's still in school, but I think you get out early today, right?
3: Yeah, but.
1: You get out early and, I don't know. What are you doing today, Carol?
0: Whew, that's a big question. Yeah, I don't know. More of the same that I do every day. Just
1: you going to float around the pool?
0: Float around the pool? No, not yet. We're getting there, though.
1: Oh, still a little chilly?
0: We're a little behind. Yeah, a little chilly. Jim's been working on it like amazing. He's an amazing pool guy.
1: Matt's already wrapping it up. We're not even done the show yet.
2: He's you like already ready, started wrapping
1: he's
2: up,
1: He's ready
2: too.
1: To go. It's I'm like no, he's...
2: Man.
1: As soon as we're done, see ya. See ya tomorrow.
0: Hey, you guys...
2: I'm upset
0: guys
2: I lost
0: no
2: again.
0: Bill Cini.
1: Yeah, I know.
0: That. You guys are no Bill Cini.
1: Yeah.
3: Never pretended to. He's better.
0: Be a Cini. Be a Cini.
3: No, because there's got to be yin and yang. If there's everyone's
1: what?
3: Just a
1: we're
3: Bill
1: good
3: Cini.
1: Too. We're good, too. What are you talking about?
0: Not no, bad. You're good. I didn't mean you're
1: bad.
0: No,
1: what do you mean? I'm good. No.
0: I just mean, you know.
3: Well, you're not like Bill Cini good.
1: I'm Bill Cini good.
3: No way, Jose.
1: Come on. I'm good.
2: I think you're great.
1: Wow. Well, I don't know. Aww. I guess you could strive to be that.
3: It's nice to have goals and stuff.
1: Right. Yeah.
0: Be a Cini.
1: It's true.
0: It's a new catchphrase I just made up. Be a Seamie.
1: You're going to get some t-shirts made.
0: Right. I don't think it's going to take off, but we can try.
2: Yeah, it's worth a shot.
1: Now, you have a Bill Seamie trivia shirt, don't you, Kyle?
3: I have a sweatshirt, yep, with one of one, or one of two.
1: I'm glad you came in today.
3: Me too.
2: Yeah, I made my whole week.
1: I wish you would just come back, you know, you have the car and...
3: Well, yeah, I don't have the car yet, Pete. Yeah. I'm going to have the car.
1: How's your dad doing?
3: He's good. I'm going to call him after this.
1: Really? Tell him. When's the last time you talked to him?
3: Yesterday.
1: Oh, good.
3: Yeah.
1: Good.
3: Yeah, oh, my God. Thought you were going to get me with that?
1: Yeah, I like that.
3: I think I checked in with my dad.
1: Well, tell your dad and Deb I said hello.
3: Yeah, I'll try to remember.
1: And tell your mom I said hi, too. It's summertime. It's the time we,
3: Yeah, she's at the beach.
1: Yeah, I know.
2: Peter just wants an invite to the beach.
1: No.
3: You just head no, east, buddy.
1: No.
3: you'll hit it eventually.
1: All right. Well, Carol, thank you.
0: Oh, thank you.
1: I didn't forget about you. Maybe I'll see you at Free Pizza Day.
0: Yeah, I mean, you might even see me this evening at the Inkling Drink Night at Diz's.
1: Oh, that's tonight.
0: Happy hour all night. It's not the usual discussion thing. It's just anybody that comes in.
1: Right. On the house, you said, right?
0: I said
1: I'll be there, Carol. Prices. Thanks.
0: Okay. All right.
1: Well, listen, thank you very much.
0: All right. Yeah. Bye, everybody.
1: All right.
3: Bye, Carol.
1: Check that out tonight, guys. Those are a lot of fun, I'll tell you that. All right, Matt, have a great day.
2: You too.
1: Kyle, have a great day. Buzz will be back tomorrow. Thank you guys for tuning in. We appreciate it. Have a great Wednesday. Tomorrow on the show, Willette Glenn the Artist. That's right. Have a great day.

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6: We're back from the break. Matt Connerson unleashed.

0: Oh, I really like that a lot. That is The Awakening by X Animal. And we are supposed to, if you're listening live on Saturday, we're supposed to have Claude from X Animal with us, but joining us remotely online. But unfortunately, he seems to be, I think he's having an issue connecting on his end. It's not a problem with us, but oh, wait a minute. This might be him on the phone, actually. Let me see. Oh, nobody there. Okay. Someone was calling the phone line, but yeah, so we are having a little bit of trouble with that. So again, I'm pretty sure it's on his end. Let's see. Who's this? This might be him calling, using the studio line as a backup. Hello?
1: Is this Matt Connaughton?
0: Yes. Who's this?
1: This is Ricky Mapleton.
0: Oh, hey, Ricky. What's up?
1: I am just calling to see how you're doing. Your show is amazing. Checking in the great world of Matt Connaughton.
0: Oh, well, thank you. I appreciate that. Yeah, we have a guest.
1: In the great world of Matt Connaughton.
0: Oh, well, thank you. I appreciate that. Yeah, we have a guest who's going to be joining us remotely, Claude from X Animal, but he's having a little bit

0: you know, as the World Cup is being played.
1: Yes.
0: So besides that, working with a rap artist named Eyedrop, trying to go that direction a little bit on a separate project.
1: Okay.
0: More today sound, as scary as that may be. And I'm working on something called Rock Doesn't Lie, back to the Kiss section.
1: Really?
0: Of Rock Rally. Yeah. So that's a lot in the mix.
1: Oh.
0: Thanks for asking.
1: Oh, very cool. No, that's all exciting. Where do I find that? Oh, wait a minute. I'm trying to look at it because I think I'm going to play it. The Soccer Chant song. It's under screen.
0: Oh, yes.
1: I'm looking for it because I know we have it because we've played it before. Oh, I found it. Yeah. Maybe we'll play this. If I can't, if I can't get Claude on the line with us because I think he's having a technical problem on his end, we might play the Soccer Chant song from Screamo Sports.
0: You're amazing.
1: Well, I do love it. I mean, it's really good.
0: Have a great show. Thank you so much.
1: All right. Thank you, Ricky Mapleton. Take care. Bye-bye. Oh, wow. Well, that's cool. I'm really excited about Screamo Sports Songs Part 2. Let's go ahead and play this, and we'll see what happens if we are joined by Claude from X Animal. And if it doesn't work out, it doesn't work out. We can always pivot. We've got the Joy Thieves coming up in the third hour, of course. But here's an interlude. Let's listen to this. This is a lot of fun. The soccer chant song from Screamo Sports Songs by the great Ricky Mapleton. Apparently, it's Screamo Sports Songs Part 1 because there's a Part 2 coming. Can't wait to hear it. But check this out. This is fun.

How cool is that? The soccer chant song by the great Ricky Mapleton. I love that. So if you are just joining us, this is Matt Connerton Unleashed, and we are live from the studios of WMNH 95.3 FM in glorious Manchester, New Hampshire. It's hot, but it is glorious. I like the heat, if you don't know. A lot of people don't. I'm just strange. But, of course, today is Saturday, June 13, 2026. We are, of course, from the studios of WMNH 95.3 FM. And you can stream the show from anywhere. 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And then we've got a couple of... we'll see if Claude is able to join us, but I don't think it's going to happen. So, but we also have a couple of world radio premieres to feature this week. We did it in the first hour, but if you miss it, we're going to do it again in hour number two. That is coming up. But right now, I do want to look at this. This is from musicbusinessworldwide.com. One of my favorite websites for music industry news, which we do a lot of here on the show. But this story caught my eye, not only because it's some very interesting music industry news, and the base of the story is interesting for a couple of reasons, but it's also one of these things where you go, why would anyone try to do this and think that they can get away with it? Yes, this story does involve...

0: fraud, and much of fraud. It's like, why does anyone think that they're going to get away with this? It's like bank robberies. You know, you ever hear or see a news story about a bank robbery in 2026, and you think, why does anyone think that they can rob a bank and they're going to somehow get away with it? It's not going to happen. You're not going to get away with robbing a bank. So this is one of those things. You ready for this? Napster's $3 billion investor charged with fraud as U.S. authorities say the money never existed. Oops. Somebody thought they were going to get away with it, I guess. I don't know. I don't know what they were trying to do. Let's look at this. And again, this is from musicbusinessworldwide.com. It says here, U.S. authorities have charged a North Carolina man with fraud, alleging that he used forged bank records and a fake banking website to obtain hundreds of millions of shares in Napster owner Infinite Reality without paying a cent. An indictment unsealed on Thursday, June 11, charges that Charles Cole of Mooresville, North Carolina, with wire fraud, conspiracy to commit wire fraud, and conspiracy to commit securities fraud. That's a lot of fraud. He also faces a parallel civil complaint from the U.S. Securities and Exchange Commission, the SEC, which charges him alongside his lawyer, Utah attorney Torben Welch, with and three entities he controlled. Okay, so that's where the conspiracy part of the fraud comes in. The fraud part is clear. Now we also know where the conspiracy is. The case centers on Infinite Reality, the Florida-based technology company that acquired Napster in 2025 and later took on its name. In mid-2024, the company was seeking to raise around $350 million, and a broker introduced it to Cole as someone who could help facilitate the investment, the indictment states. Cole first proposed handing over a $1 billion bond in exchange for $350 million of stock, but his attempts to monetize it failed. He then told the company he wanted to buy billions of dollars worth of shares directly, submitting documents that falsely claimed a $50 million annual income and an $800 million net worth, prosecutors allege. Again, there's more to this, but again, I just, whenever I see something or hear something like this, it's like, how did this person think they were going to get away with this? Cole and Welch falsely told Infinite Reality that Cole or Avernock controlled at least $55 billion in assets, the SEC alleges. When payments failed to arrive, Cole allegedly told Infinite Reality that he held billions of dollars at a second bank, this one in Malaysia, and that he had opened an account there in the company's name. One fabricated letter claimed Cole was, quote, ready, willing, and able to fully fund the transfer of, how do I even read this? $3,360,000,000, according to the indictment. The account, however, was a fiction. Cole and a co-conspirator had a step. By the way, what's the point of the word co-conspirator? Can't you just say conspirator? A conspiracy has to have more than one person. So why do we need co-conspirator? Why can't we just say conspirator? What's the difference? I'm sorry. Longtime listeners know I get fixated on things like that. Cole and a co-conspirator had established offshore servers hosting a fake website that mirrored the real bank's site, allowing users to, quote, log in to fabricated accounts, the indictment states. Cole repeatedly asks a co-conspirator whether the server hosting the mirror was up and running so that we can add an account and go live, according to the indictment. Infinite Reality executives received a fake welcome email, logged in, and saw what looked like a funded account, prosecutors allege. In all, Infinite Reality issued Cole and his entities at least 239 million shares, the indictment states. Jay Clayton, U.S. attorney, said, quote, as alleged, Charles Cole built a fiction of wealth using fake bank records, sham correspondence, and a fraudulent bank website, then used that fiction to obtain hundreds of millions of shares with no intention of paying for them, unquote. He also said, quote, fraud is a fraud, whether in our public markets or our private markets, unquote. By the way, I assume he's saying that because, I mean, and that should be obvious, fraud is fraud. But, you know, there are people, and I'm not someone who does this, but there are people who will take the perspective of, and you see this more and more, of, well, it's just somebody stealing from a big company. So that makes it okay. People will kind of justify that. That makes it okay. If you're ripping off a big company, you're ripping off a corporation, who cares? But again, fraud is fraud. And that might be a good thing to remind people, like this guy, Charles Cole, who, again, how did he think that he wasn't going to get caught? That's an unusual name. Keddie Larco Ward, the inspector in charge of the New York field office of the U.S. Postal Inspection Service, said, quote, Mr. Cole allegedly defrauded an unsuspecting company through a series of lies and misrepresentations, unquote. It says here, Cole never invested any money and instead used the shares as collateral to borrow from lenders, the indictment states. In May 2025, a U.S. lender loaned $1 million against nearly $45 million of the shares, with the proceeds passing through an account held by Cole's then attorney before roughly $280,000 was withdrawn. The SEC identifies that attorney as Welch and alleges that he secured the loan by providing forged documents to verify Cole's wealth and giving the lender false assurances. Cole later, like, what's the point of all, like, is it just, again, I know I'm editorializing a lot here, but I wonder about this. Are these people just crazy, these conspirators? They couldn't, like, no rational human being could possibly think that they're going to get away with this. Anything that you do leaves a digital footprint, leaves breadcrumbs. You can't possibly get away with anything like this. You can't. I'm sure somewhere there's a story of someone who pulled off a grandiose scheme like this and got away with it, okay? But the odds are so incredibly low. I mean, how did these people think they had a shot at getting away with this? They have to be insane. These are not mentally well people to even attempt this scheme, in my opinion. It says here, and again, this is from musicbusinessworldwide.com. Cole later tried to acquire still more shares through a tender offer, fabricating a screenshot of an $11 billion balance in an account that did not exist, prosecutors allege. Cole even directed a co-conspirator to fix mismatched formatting on the forged statements so they would match all the others, according to the indictment. The scheme unraveled in March 2026 when Infinite Reality rescinded all the shares it had issued to Cole and his entities. As Music Business Worldwide reported in March 2025, Infinite Reality acquired Napster in a $207 million deal weeks after announcing what it described as a $3 billion funding round from an unnamed private investor. The money never arrived, and prosecutors now allege the investor behind it, Cole, never had the funds he promised. Napster launched in 1999 as a file-sharing service before being shut down following a wave of copyright lawsuits, and the brand has changed hands repeatedly as a licensed streaming service. And by the way, Napster, again, when we talk about, you know, the changes in the music industry and everything, right now the big change is AI. AI is causing a lot of upheaval in the music industry. But back then in 1999, into the early 2000s, it was Napster. I was working for Transworld Entertainment at the time. I was a store manager. Transworld owned at that time Strawberries, which eventually got bought. Well, actually, this was before Transworld owned it. Strawberries was a separate company. But anyway, it was a music store. So we sold CDs and, geez, at that time we still had cassette tapes, but we were mostly selling CDs, so we were selling music. So when Napster showed up, like, there was, and this is not hyperbolic, this is absolute fact, there was what could only be described as panic in the industry, both on the retail side of it and all throughout the music industry. There was panic because it was like Napster comes along and you can, and it was the harbinger of what we have now, but you know, the music industry really had to adapt here, and it took a long time, but there was panic. Napster comes along, and I remember having conversations with people about this where I said, you know, so I guess music is just free now. Music is free. So this changes everything. And there was absolute panic. All right. So that was my little Napster sidebar. It says here, in 2011, it merged with the subscription platform Rhapsody and operated under the Rhapsody name in the U.S. until rebranding to Napster again in 2016. It was sold to virtual reality company Melody VR in a $7 million deal in 2020, then to Hivemind Capital Partners and cryptocurrency firm Algorand in 2022, before the Infinite Reality acquisition in 2025. The case has been assigned to U.S. District Court Judge Vernon S. Broderick, with Cole presented in the Western District of North Carolina on Thursday. The wire fraud and wire fraud conspiracy counts each carry a maximum sentence of 20 years in prison, while the securities fraud conspiracy counts carry a maximum of 5 years, the DOJ said. The full indictment also seeks the forfeiture of any proceeds Cole made from the alleged scheme. The charges are allegations, and Cole is presumed innocent until and unless proven guilty. So there you go. But again, like, how does somebody do this and think that they have any shot of getting away with it? It's truly remarkable. If you are just joining us, this is Matt Connerton Unleashed. We've got a couple of world premieres for you this week. Our friend Aaron Bilodeau, who will be here with us in studio on July 11. Can't wait to see him. Hopefully he'll come in and play live for us. But he's got a brand new album called Lid Liquor, and the first single is called The Passenger, and we're going to play that for you. And, of course, we also have the new track from the band Anthems. It's called Afterglow. Absolutely love it. They will be on the show soon as well. I can promise you that. And there is some audio I was not expecting. If you heard that little... Okay, it's gone. live radio, my friends. All right, here we go. This week's World Radio premieres. And don't forget, we've got the Joy Thieves coming up in the third hour.
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0: This is Matt Connerton Unleashed. We are live from the studios of WMNH 95.3 FM. And we got some great stuff coming up in the third hour today. The Joy Thieves will be our guest, and they are a super group. I'm just going to go ahead and tell you right now a little bit about them, because there is a lot. There is a lot to this group. When I say they're a super group, here's some of the people who are involved in this project. Actually, this is right from their website. Who are the Thieves? The Joy Thieves are an ever-growing, ever-changing collective of musicians. The following is a list of verified members, along with a list of some of the other musical projects in which they have been involved. Amy Abramite from Mary's Window. Scott David Allen from A Covenant of Thorns and the Burying Kind. Stephen Archer from Ego Likeness Stoneburner. Tessa Acid, I'm not sure how to say that, from Designer Violence. Dave Batcha from Love Lines Bleeding. Julian Beeston, who has played with Nitzer Ebb, Bob Marley, Billy Idol, William Orbit, Gravity Kills, Flood, and others. Howie Beano, who has played with Ministry, Black Asteroid, Silver Relics, Depeche Mode, Red Hot Chili Peppers, Mary's Window, Sheep on Drugs, Screw 13MG, and Blondie. Wow, this is a really long list. So this is more than a super group. This is like a super collective. So I'm really looking forward to that. So the Joy Thieves coming up in the third hour, and the music is really, really good. Right now, though, you know, we were talking about this earlier, a little more music industry news for you. This is from digitalmusicnews.com. Again, one of my favorite websites for music industry news. And this relates to something that we were talking on the show about very recently, you know, because in the AI era, and as we watch how AI is affecting the music industry or infecting the music industry, depending on your point of view, there's, and again, we were even talking about this. Well, we touched on this a little bit with Mick from Corners of Sanctuary in the first hour, but AI is really causing a lot of, one of the things that people are concerned with AI, it's not just that you're able to easily generate really professional, well-produced music with just a few prompts, like with apps like Suno and whatnot. So obviously people are concerned about musicians being replaced by AI. You know, a lot of people are worried about their jobs, losing their jobs to AI in various ways as we see the acceleration of automation and all of these things. But you wouldn't necessarily, if it's not something that, if the music industry isn't something you're actively thinking about, and I know we have a lot of listeners of this show who are involved in the music industry, but if you're outside of it and you're not necessarily thinking about it, you wouldn't particularly be worried about musicians necessarily having their jobs replaced by AI. But if you are a musician or you're in the music industry in any capacity, you are thinking about this. But there's also an increased potential for fraud, for people pretending to be who they're not, impersonating celebrities. We talked about that recently on the show on TikTok. AI impersonations of Taylor Swift, for example, selling memberships to some service on TikTok. And then you wonder, well, if you're a discerning person using logic and reason, you might wonder, why would Taylor Swift, who has all the money in the world and is so hugely successful, a global icon, why is she on TikTok selling memberships? Because it's not really Taylor Swift. It's AI generated, but it wants you to think it's Taylor Swift. It's fraud. So Spotify, we talked about this on the show. Spotify has, they've got this new artist profile protection thing where if you're an artist on Spotify, if you have music on Spotify, you can become verified. It's similar to what other social media platforms have done, like you know, X, formerly Twitter. You can be verified. You can do something like that on Facebook now, too, for your business. You can be verified. I don't know if Facebook calls it verified or if they call it something else. I can't remember. But it costs money, so I haven't done it. But now they have it for artists. So you can be a verified artist. And what this is supposed to prevent, in theory, is somebody wants to pretend that they're Taylor Swift and they create some music, presumably using AI, some AI-generated tracks that sound like Taylor Swift, and then they upload them to Spotify, and they call themselves Taylor Swift, but they're not really Taylor Swift. It's supposed to help to prevent that, but Is it working? And this question, this article asks that question from digitalmusicnews.com. Is Spotify's artist profile protection actually working? Fans confused after Bridget Mendler's new EP appears. So let's see what's going on here. It says, Bridget Mendler says a surprise EP attributed to her on Spotify and Apple Music is not her, raising questions about streaming platforms' efforts to curb AI impersonators. Last week, fans of former Disney Channel star Bridget Mendler were thrilled to see she had released a new EP titled Once Again on Spotify and Apple Music. But Mendler confirmed on social media that the release wasn't her, raising concerns about streamers' efforts to prevent AI impersonation. Sorry to disappoint everyone. The Spotify release wasn't me, wrote Mendler on the former Twitter on Wednesday. When it is, trust me, you'll know. Oh, boy. Spotify confirmed that the fake EP had been removed from the platform. Here's what Spotify's spokesperson had to say about this. Quote, protecting artists' identities is a top priority for us, and we continue to invest heavily in detection and prevention. Spotify is the only streaming service to offer artist profile protection currently available in beta, which lets artists opt in to review and approve or decline incoming releases before they go live on their profile, unquote. Which seems like a pretty simple system, actually. You know, a lot of this stuff is complicated, and I always worry about people getting caught in the net. For example, when we talk about software that can detect AI and then either block that track or that content or label it as AI and so it's not monetizable on YouTube, for example, and things like that. I always worry about people getting caught in the net, people who are actually making quote-unquote legitimate content or legitimate music, but they get tagged as AI when in fact, for example, if you're making music, you know, any modern recording studio has programs, has software in it that they're working with that uses AI in some way. So, you know, there's going to be error there. This system seems like it would be pretty foolproof, though. If you are a verified artist on Spotify, if someone uploads something with your name on it, you're going to get an email, I presume this is how it works, from Spotify saying, hey, is this you? Do you approve this? And then you either approve it or you deny it. And if you deny it, it doesn't go up. That seems like a really simple system, but it is in beta, and apparently there are already problems with it because it did not work for Bridget Mendler. Okay, so let me just read that part again. But this is from the this is what the spokesperson said. The system lets the artists opt in to review and approve or decline incoming releases before they go live on their profile. So it says here, that implies that Mendler had not opted in to Spotify's artist profile protection, making her an easy target for impersonation. Okay, so she didn't opt in. The former Wizards of Waverly Place star hasn't released new music since her four-track EP Nemesis in 2016. Followed by a single Driving in 2017. Okay, so she hasn't been active. I assume she's doing more acting, maybe. I don't know. I don't know anything about her. But she hasn't been active in terms of releasing music in almost a decade, so it makes sense. And, you know, this is a relatively new thing, this artist profile verification. So I can see how she would have fallen through the cracks here. So it says here, Mendler stepped away from the entertainment industry. Oh, she's not even acting. She stepped away from the entertainment industry to focus on her college education and pursue a career in tech. Oh, okay. Now she's the co-founder and CEO of Northwood Space, an aerospace communications startup launched in 2023. Okay, so she's out of the game completely. Given Mendler's pivot away from music, it seems she was ripe for AI impersonation. Since she had presumably not opted into Spotify's beta service to protect her profile and was not focused on releasing new music, her presence was easier to mimic than someone actively involved and with a massive following like Taylor Swift or Ariana Grande. Whether Spotify's efforts to protect artists with artist profile protection will ultimately make a difference in curbing bad actors remains to be seen, since currently artists must opt into the service. Once the feature enjoys a wider rollout, and artists are not required to opt in, such functionality could make a massive difference. Hopefully, Spotify has plans to expand the release so that artists like Mendler, who aren't actively engaging with their streaming presence, can rest easy knowing they won't be the target of AI deepfakes. Okay. But I have a question. Why can't you, like, why does it have to be something you have to opt in for? It just seems to me, wouldn't it not be the easiest thing in the world to just make it so that whoever the artist profile is registered to, they get an email? I mean, geez, we all have two-step verification now just to log in to our email or whatever, right? Or to social media. Like, there's all kinds of stuff now to verify things when you're logging into things. Why can't there be something? And maybe if they opt into the artist profile protection, maybe there's even an additional step. But why can't there be something basic where if it's your account, if it's your name, and someone is uploading something with your name on it, you automatically get an email saying, hey, just making sure this is you and that you approve of this. Why does it have to be something you have to opt into? Because, again, this is a problem. And, you know, I thought this sounded like a great idea the first time we talked about it on the show. But, yeah, there is a great giant gaping hole in this whole thing, right? If you're not someone who's actively making new music and you're not paying attention to what's going on Spotify because you don't have anything new to put there, then, yeah, then you're ripe for this kind of thing. She hasn't put out new music since 2017. So they're going to have to figure it out. And listen, again, this is in beta, and hopefully they will figure it out. But that's crazy. So another just quick thing, because we are running out of time in the first hour, but this relates to another thing we talked about recently on the show about who owns your voice. And we talked about this with that story we did, maybe it was a month ago, the estate of Johnny Cash suing Coca-Cola because Coca-Cola had some commercials that there's a guy singing in the commercial that kind of sounds a little like Johnny Cash, but to me did not sound enough like Johnny Cash to justify the claim that the estate was making in their lawsuit that Coca-Cola intentionally hired a sound-alike singer to fool people into thinking that it was Johnny Cash's voice in the commercial. To me, it's somebody singing kind of in the style of Johnny Cash, but it doesn't sound like him. But that opened up a discussion on the show about your voice, owning your voice. You know, obviously, everyone, you know, whether you're doing anything creative or not, or you know, it doesn't matter who you are, you own the rights to your own likeness. You know, somebody can't just take and use your likeness, a visual image of you, and just use it for whatever they want to, right? That's illegal. You own your likeness, no matter who you are, whether you're famous, not famous, whatever. You own your likeness. You own what you create. You own your own. If you create music, you own your music. If you create something else, you own it. You own that, right? But what about your voice? What about your voice? And there was something that came up on the show several months ago. I can't remember the name of the company, but Scarlett Johansson was suing a company that had an app that they created. They wanted Scarlett Johansson's voice to be the voice of the app. She said no. Next thing you know, you can hear her voice on the app because apparently they hired an actress whose voice sounded very similar to that of Scarlett Johansson, or at least this is what they claimed. But she was claiming that, no, they just made an AI-generated version of my voice, so she sued them, and I think she won or they settled or something. But who owns your voice? And it is tricky. It is tricky because some people sound similar. You know, you might think you have a very distinctive voice. Nobody else sounds like you. But guess what? There's somebody out there who does. This is from digitalmusicnews.com. This is fascinating to me. And again, I don't think any of this, were we not in the AI era and very early in the AI era of things, I don't think any of this would be happening, including what I'm about to read here from digitalmusicnews.com. I don't think any of this would be happening were we not in the AI era. Lionel Richie moves to trademark his voice, filing soundmark applications for Easy Like Sunday Morning and more. By the way, a soundmark application with the trademark office, that's usually for things like, you know, you can trademark sounds. I mean, obviously you can trademark songs, but you can also trademark other things like that belongs to NBC. That's their, you know, little song that you might hear at the end of a show or something. You know, you can, but he's actually filing a trademark application, a soundmark application specifically for his voice. It says here, in the era of voice trademarks upon us, it seems that way, as Lionel Richie has become the latest entertainment professional to file related applications amid AI's rapid expansion. Specifically, Richie moved to obtain the trademarks yesterday, joining the likes of Taylor Swift and Matthew McConaughey, both of whom have sought voice and likeness trademarks as of late. According to the filings, Richie is specifically seeking soundmarks for snippets of his famed song lyrics, Hello, Is It Me You're Looking For?, Say You Say Me, Easy Like Sunday Morning, and All Night Long. Unsurprisingly, all the applications mention a man saying the lyrics in connection with, among other things, entertainment information services, stage performances, interviews, and related websites. These specific usages aside, it's not a secret that the aforesaid AI, which is pumping out all manner of sound-alike and look-alike media, played a key part in Richie submitting the applications. But will they receive USPTO approval? If so, how exactly would the four-time Grammy winner look to protect his IP, intellectual property, under current trademark law? See, we're in a whole new realm here. But there's a lot of lawyers, but boy, what a great time to be an attorney. They're going to make a lot of money in the AI era. Admittedly, again, getting back to the article here, admittedly, we lack definitive answers here. On the former front, Gerben IP pointed to the possibility of Richie and others encountering significant legal hurdles with the heretofore little seen applications. A few adjacent questions as these applications are seeking to protect actual voices. What happens when, and this is my question that I keep raising, what happens when similar sounding entertainers come along? Is this a first come, first served situation that will leave future generations out of luck? And what of existing voice overlap among public figures generally? Nevertheless, McConaughey has already secured several trademarks. His Hey, Hey, Hey application was filed back in 2023. Furthermore, despite the enforceability questions, it's always possible that voice and likeness trademarks will prove useful in courtroom confrontations down the line. That ties back to another unknown, how the NIL focus will evolve in the approaching years. Between the AI and music-related music investment explosions, it seems safe to say that there's never been a bigger emphasis on the rights. Time will tell how this and the corresponding trademark process evolves in the coming years. There's also the chance that Congress will update voice and likeness law for the AI era. What can go wrong? A modified version of the No Fakes Act, the prior iteration of which sputtered out in committee, was introduced last month. By the way, just a quick sidebar on that before we wrap this up, because we do need to show some love to our amazing sponsors. But I'm always nervous when we talk about Congress making laws involving any kind of technology, even though it's obviously necessary. Because, and if you don't know why I'm scared about that and why it concerns me, I challenge anyone, go on YouTube and find an example, find a YouTube of Congress people at a committee hearing asking questions of somebody like, you know, like Mark Zuckerberg, for example. That's an easy one to find. He's testified, I think, on more than one occasion before congressional committees. Find Saturday Night Live even. Oh, wait, no, it was Bad Lip Reading did something about that. But find a video of Congress people asking at a committee hearing questions about tech. Or if you want to be specific, look up Mark Zuckerberg testifies before Congress or whatever. And listen to the questions these people ask. And you will immediately, and I'm not saying all of them, by the way, some are well-informed and ask good questions, but some don't. And you will immediately become concerned, I promise you. If this is not your reaction, there's something wrong with you. You should immediately become concerned about, you know, some of these, you know, septuagenarian, octogenarian people, not to be ageist, but some of the questions that they ask, when you realize that these are the people who are going to make laws about something that they don't and cannot and will not ever understand, when you listen to some of the questions and how confused they are, it always makes me so nervous. So maybe it's just as well that the No Fakes Act, while it might be something that I would support in theory and spirit and judgment, but maybe it's just as well that it's sputtered out, because who knows what was actually in it. And and there was probably a bunch of things in it that didn't even apply to the problem at hand, because that happens a lot. But anyway, we're going to wrap up hour number two of Matt Connerton Unleashed. We've got the Joy Thieves coming up in the third hour, and I cannot wait for that. Very, very exciting. Right now, I think we better show some love to our amazing sponsors here at WMNH 95.3 FM. Don't forget, you can also stream the show from anywhere. 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There's a search function there, so if you're looking for specific guests, you can find it. We've got a lot of content there, so please check it out. We've got the Joy Thieves coming up in the third hour. Don't go anywhere. Plenty more to come.
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This is Grand Estate of Mind. I'm your host, Rob Azevedo, and it's a blistering hot Friday down here on Elm Street. We're over on the canal, of course, on Canal Street, not far from FisherCats Stadium, which is, I got a couple things to talk about the FisherCats real quickly and very positive. Last night and the night before, I went to check out some Red Sox on Comcast, and what pops up? Hartford versus the Fisher Cats. And so I sat down and just started watching it, and man, it felt like I was watching the ABA, like really old school baseball. Love the players on the team. And looking at their averages as they would get up to bat, 21 home runs, 20 home runs. I think the Fisher Cats are in first place. Anyways, great baseball, great baseball, a lot better than Red Sox baseball, that's for sure. And so I had to reach out to my boy Kyle Heavey and say, we got to get to a game. So I'm hoping me, Nathan Graziano, and Kyle Heavey are able to get down to the Fisher Cats soon enough. I haven't been to a game this year. Granted, State of Mind, 95.3 FM, we're not about sports, we're about music here. And we're going to play you tonight first a new live performance from Pembroke City Limits up there on Main Street in the Suncook Village, man. We own the place, me and my partner Eric Klesper, another Manchester guy. And things are going really good up there, but we had an old friend of the show, Walker Smith, on. You hear me play his music on here. So he came in for the rear live performance with Miss Holly Falone. Terrific. Again, another great singer-songwriter. She's from the Seacoast, Newmarket area. So we're going to play some cuts from them, give you a little time with Walker, give you a little time with Holly, and then, spin some tunes, and we'll talk shop. All right, right here, Granite State of Mind. Let's hear what Mr. Walker's got to say right here, Granite State of Mind.

0: to see you. Thank you.
1: I miss that voice.
2: I know. Yeah.
1: He gives you so smooth.
0: Thanks, guys.
2: It is, though. Isn't it, Holly? Like, it's really special.
3: Is that a concoction of a name?
2: Mimosa?
1: It's a little bit mimosa.
2: Ice, beer, and orange juice.
0: Mimosa? Is that what it says?
2: When you can't get any more manly, have Mimosa.
0: I like that.
3: I drink Bud Light. Is it orange juice and Bud Light?
2: Yeah. Okay. And ice.

0: Thank you.
1: Were both of those your songs?
0: They were. Thank you for asking.
2: Yeah.
0: That last one was about, I got really drunk one night. I didn't tell my wife where I was. And I got home the next morning, and I just remember her like kicking me as I got into bed. She was so mad. And she left the next morning, and I started like writing a song. Like, I wanted to write like a bluesy song to commemorate my, you know, misdeeds or whatever.
2: Yeah.
0: And I can't remember the original perspective, but I think it was like, she kills me in the song, right? And then she just goes off on this like crime spree, and she's like this badass now. But then I was like, well, what if we just made it a little more real? And she does kill me, but like, what would that actually do to a person, you know, killing their loved one? And so that was that song.
3: Yeah.
0: No, thank you so much.
2: Cold.
0: We're very much in love still. In fact, this is maybe a sweeter song, a sweeter version of that story.

0: But this is close enough for me. Thank you.
1: Yeah, that's a great Walker Smith right there. But while Walker's tuning his strings, let's check in with Tom Waits.

Yeah, bottom of the hole, Granite State of Mind here, 95.3 FM. We are here on this hot Friday down here in the on the canal, man, recording some, and we were just listening to Steve Earle cover a Tom Waits tune. Let's check out Walker Smith. What's he doing back up there at PCO?

0: Thank you.
1: Where is Lauren Hurley?
0: I was just going to ask that. Yeah. I wonder if she's still doing her
1: thing.
0: I still
1: play that song, honest to God.
0: Thanks, man.
1: I still play that tune on the air.
0: Yeah. I always remember that song, with the recording of it at least, as my first like appreciating and admiring like another musician and artist, and being like, "Well, can you please be on my album? I think you're really cool." Yeah.
1: She was cool.
0: Yeah, she's still probably cool. Yeah, she was great. Like, I think maybe there's just certain people that have that like captivation gene.
1: Mm-hmm.
0: Where it's like no matter what they're doing, captivating.
1: Like Holly Fallon.
0: Perfect example. Hey!
1: Go get it, Holly!
2: 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A couple more minutes of Walker Smith, and then we're going to transition.

Way to go there, Walker Smith, man. Great artist, singer-songwriter from Concord right there. A few songs of him up at Pembroke City Limits where, well, what the heck, it's Friday right now, June 12th. And the great boys from the Queen City, the one and only Scalawag, will be up at PCL tonight at 7 o'clock. The last time they were there, I loved it. I saw so many old friends of mine from Manchester there. I just love Manchester while I lived here for nearly 20 years. Again, always thought I'd die here, but ended up in Pembroke and enjoying my life right there. Here's a new tune by a great band from Rhode Island, Deer Tick. This is ACI.

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Granted, State of Mind here, 95.3 FM, WMNH, Manchester only downtown radio station. Oh, there it is right there. I got a little screwed up. I wanted to play Frogger Went A-Courtin' by the Flat Duo Jets, but you know what? There it is right there. Let's shout it over. Granted, State of Mind, 95.3 FM. Let's get nasty.

first one later for whenever that happens. Play, this was my papa's favorite drinking song. It's called Fräulein.

Yeah, beautiful, beautiful tune right there. Bruce Springsteen, Blind Spot, off his, I think his latest collection of lost tracks, which albums that did not get put out, songs that didn't get put out. Can you imagine? I think that's a great song right there, Blind Spot. And can you imagine saying, I don't want to put that on the album. It's just not up to snuff. That happens. Perfection. It's not a bad thing. Granite State of Mind, 95.3 FM. I'm your host, Rob Azevedo. Again, I want to thank Walker Smith for a great performance last weekend with Holly Fallone. I don't know if we're going to get to Holly this week, but we're going to maybe grab a tune of hers or two. If not this week, next week. This week up at PCL, though, hey, man, Friends of the Morning Show with Pete White. You know Brooklyn Mike. Brooklyn Mike's got his first open real show at PCL, and that's at 2 o'clock tomorrow, Saturday, June 12th. He'll be playing with a great old folky named Richard Gertz, and Richard Gertz goes on too. These are our mini sets on Saturdays, a couple 45-minute sets, and Brooklyn Mike has been coming up to the open mics, doing the work, man, getting it done, good friend of the show, so how do you say no to that? Plays really good music too. Then Saturday night, a guy from Portland, Maine named Justin Merle. He's going to be coming in. He sounded really good. Sunday, we're doing a Sunday brunch at 11 o'clock. It's the Songs of Laurel Canyon. We're talking like Bonnie Raitt. All those guys out there, the Eagles, Jackson Brown, Emmylou Harris, all that stuff. So we have got some musicians coming in, and the food will be great from Pat's great food up at PCL. So I hope to see everybody there. Okay, let's get back on the music. We still got some time. I know this guy right here. But, you know, this goes out to all the Frenchies out on the West Side.

Yeah. Louis Armstrong right there. The greatest voice probably ever to sing into a microphone, in my opinion. That comes from his country and western album. So you're going to get that sort of stuff here on Grand Estate of Mind. 95.3 FM, WMNH. You know, life is a sin.

Yeah, man, that was a hot shot right there. Three in a row, Justice and Independence by the great John Mellencamp. Before that, The Clash, London Calling. Before that, Sturgill Simpson, fresh off his very first album. Well, not his very first, but his breakout album. And that was Life of Sin. Granted State of Mind here, everybody, 95.3 FM. Don't forget, tune into Retrospectrum Radio tonight. That's going to be coming on in a little bit over an hour. Let me see. What else do we got? You got Kyle on Sunday. Good man. Connerton, of course. Man's Always Unleashed. You got Pete in the morning and all the in-between shows. Everybody, Granite State of Mind has been, it's always a pleasure to get down here and play some music for you. Thanks again to Walker Smith. Holly Falone next week. We'll play her performance. And go Scalawag, man. If you got nothing to do tonight, you want to sit in some nice AC and rock and roll to some horn, to some good boys, I'll tell you, Scalawag. 7 o'clock, Granite State of Mind, right here, Friday night. You know the rules. Don't drive drunk. Don't get in any fistfights, Manchester. Just lay off that needle because you're too damn good for it. Bruce, tell us about it.

Hello, everybody. You're listening to 95.3 WMNH. And this is Burnt Out with me, Shelby. Welcome to the show. You just heard some Velvet Underground and Nico with Femme Fatale. Definitely been on a 70s kick since my last show, which was all 70s theme. It's just the vibes right now. Like, 70s just perfect for the summer and the nice sunny weather. And did not mean to rhyme there, but it actually worked. It's nice that it's less hot this week. I feel like we can all like take a breath and actually like enjoy being outside. Lots of changes going on right now for me. Your girl just turned 28, which is horrible, terrifying, crazy, gross, disgusting. But also, I'm here another year. Yay, I'm still on this planet. That's cool. Lots to still do, lots of music to listen to, lots of media to consume, lots of places to go, blah, blah, blah. And hey, I'm not 30 yet. I still got 2 more years left of being in my 20s, so gotta take advantage of being young, dumb, around. Also, crazy twist of fate universe type stuff going on. So last week on my birthday, one of the presents I got was this movie that I've been wanting to watch, you know, like for years that like you can't really find on streaming. It's one of those where it's like you'll find it for like $50 on DVD and usually only like a Criterion Collection type thing. And it's this movie called Crash by David Cronenberg. And I won't get too much into it for anyone who doesn't want to hear the gory details because it's pretty wild. But basically, people get into car crashes a lot in that movie. And then literally a couple days later, I got into a car crash, which I was like, oh my God, what the heck? Like, what is going on? Did that movie curse me? Or I don't know, but in that movie, they make it seem like they really liked getting into a car crash. And let me tell you, it is not fun in real life. It was not cool. It was not good. Scary, very scary. But I am okay. I'm alive. Minor bumps and bruises. But my car is not good. Not good. And your girl is going to be in the market for a new car. So that's awesome. So much fun. Yay. This is 28, I guess. Have like a really good birthday and then another almost life-altering horrible event happen. And then you're like, oh, okay, so I need to be an adult now. But we're cool. I can walk my butt around, so it is fine. But yeah, lots of good music came out recently too. Also, did you guys hear? The new Strokes album got delayed like a month. And I'm like, okay, like what is going on? And that's because most likely they got too much backlash from the reception from the 2 singles that they released. A lot of people are saying that there's too much auto-tune. Like it's not Strokes vibes. It's more of like Void's vibes, which is the other band that the lead singer is in, Julian Casablancas. Man, I'm just nervous now. I'm like for real sweating because I was like so ready to buy tickets immediately for the Strokes tour, which is actively happening or about to happen like all throughout the summer. And then it's like they delay the album.

But you'll know I'll be playing as much of it on here as I can, because this is a Strokes certified show. But I'm actually going to play a new one by Lola Young called From Down Here.

All right, you just heard I Wish You Were a Girl by this band called 12 Rods from their 1998 album Split Personalities. And man, that song just sounded like so fresh. Like it literally sounds like it came out today. Love, love, love it. Love everything going on with that one. Definitely need to check out more of their stuff. Never heard of them before, but if you do know any other good songs by them, please let me know. Next, we're going to do one with kind of a similar vibe. We got Beauty School by Deftones.

All right, that was I Will Possess Your Heart by Death Cab for Cutie. And I legitimately missed that whole song because, of course, my insurance called me right then. And I was like, one of the songs I was looking forward to listening to with you guys the most. So I'm like, damn it. Ugh. Well, I hope you liked that one. It was a long one, but it was really good. Next, we're going to do one by Fugazi called Merchandise.

All right, two weird ones in a row. You just heard The Garden and then Black Midi. Now we're gonna get a little emo with the next one. This one's called The Weeknd by Modern Baseball.

All right, that was Things You'll Never Know by the band Sweetback from their 2004 album Stage 2. That was a deep, deep cut. Never heard of them in my life. Found that song on TikTok. Love it. Love the early 2000s girly pop vibes. Love it. Also, quick little Buffy update. If you've been following along, I have been binge watching Buffy the Vampire Slayer, and it's been quite the journey. Cannot believe I've made it almost to the end. I'm on the last season, season 7. Man, just when you think it's done, like, they add another season, and I'm like, I didn't do, like, any research prior to watching it, really, because I wanted, like, no spoilers. I didn't want to know nothing, because this show's been out for a while, obviously, so if you look up anything, like, you're going to see a ton of spoilers. I thought it was going to stop at season 5. It did not. Thought it would stop at season 6. It did not. But now I know. I'm on the last season, and I'm like, yay! Like, I can't believe I've done this. But it's been fun. But season 6 was pretty dark, kind of a slog to get through, just because it didn't have enough, like, comic relief and, like interesting villains, I guess, to, like, get through it. I don't know. Everyone knows that season 6 was, like, the season where Joss Whedon was like, this is when they're adults and things are serious. It's not just vampires and monsters that are making life difficult. It's addiction and grief and blah blah blah, and it's like, okay, like, we are watching Buffy to get escapism from the normal human, like, stuff, okay? I don't know. The season ended well, I think, like, season 6, like, they kind of, like, you know, got it together at the end, but still, it was just like, I don't really want to have to deal with, like, the complexities of, like, gun violence in Buffy the Vampire Slayer. Like, you know what I mean? I was like, this is not that. Like, I just want to see her, like, kick vampires' butts and, like, be cool and, like, have an affair with another vampire, okay? Like, oh my gosh, and don't get me started on the Spike and Buffy thing. Oh, God. That just keeps getting so much more complex and just messy and weird, and I'm just like, I don't even know, like, how people dealt with that back when it was actually airing, because it's like, are you, like, weird if you say you still like them together once season 7 starts? Or, like, I don't know, the public opinion must have been, like, very divided. And who knows what Angel was doing during this time? Like, does he even know what's going on? Like, because I have not watched Angel yet, which is a separate show, so, like, I don't know. But oh my God, I can't imagine how Angel reacts when he finds out that Buffy has a thing with Spike. Like, ooh, I hope that they show that, because I think it would be, you know, kind of disappointing. Well, not kind of, very disappointing to the fans if they don't get to see his reaction to that. And I'm hoping he shows up soon. Miss him. But anyway, once I get through more of season 7, I'll let you know, whatever. But now we have come to my favorite part of the show. You guys know, the killer song of the week. Yeah! Woo! So for this one tonight, I actually wanted to do a cover because it showed up in my library a couple days ago. And I was like, oh my gosh, I love this cover. I totally forgot about it. And it will actually be one of two George Harrison songs, because, like I said, still in the 70s vibes. But you'll recognize this one. Hopefully you like it. Let's go.

You just heard No Problems by Ginger Root. Next up, we're going to do that second George Harrison song. You'll definitely recognize this one, too.

That was Northern Sky by Nick Drake from his 1971 album Brighter Later. Also devastated to just find out that he officially only had 3 albums before he died at the age of 26, which, man, this has been happening to me a lot lately, and it kind of makes me emotional that, like, I find these artists that clearly had, you know, so much more music to make and so much, you know, potential and relatability that they could have, you know, gave to more people, and then, like, their light just, like, died out, and it's like, man, it's like when I really got into Jeff Buckley, and I had no idea that he had such a short career, too, and I was like, what the heck? What's up with all these sad guys with only a couple albums? But we just gotta be thankful that there's some, and hopefully they had a good time making the music, and it was good for them in the moment. Like, I don't know. Bummer. But we'll definitely listen to more of his music. This is, like, the third song that I've came across lately, so I've heard, like, his whole catalog is pretty good, so. Next, we're gonna do a Beatles-adjacent one. We're doing one by Yoko, which, if you're a Yoko hater, oh well, I'm playing it. I actually really like this song. It's called I Have a Woman Inside My Soul.

You just heard Sweet Nothing by the Velvet Underground from their 1970 album Loaded. And that was also my second Velvet Underground song of the set. Just had to. Too much 70s going on, but we're vibing. Next, I'm going to do one by Fontaines DC called Roy's Tune.

You just heard The One to Wait by CCFX. So dreamy. Next one, I got a new one by the band Sparta called Everything You Say.

right, we've come to the end of the show. Thank you so much for hanging out with me tonight. This has been Burnt Out with me, Shelby, here in 95.3. I'm here every Wednesday, 6 to 8 p.m. Come back and listen if you'd like. Lots of other good stuff going on this station, so stay tuned. I'm going to send you out with one by Pink Floyd. Have a good night, guys. Bye.

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3: NBC Monday Night at the Movies will not be presented tonight, so that we may bring you the following.

bars had just closed. I was standing at an intersection waiting for the light to change. It was a foggy night in the city. The streets were empty and it was late. She appeared out of nowhere, started talking to me as though we were already in the middle of a conversation. I don't think I'd ever seen her before, but the more I listened to her, the more I realized there was something about her I recognized. Then it hit me. Like when you step on a rake and the handle thwaps you right between the eyes. I'd known her before, all right. Only in another place a long, long time ago. Suddenly she was as familiar as an old couch. But she looked like a chaise lounge to me. She was the kind of woman who could lie naked on the beach in Tahiti. All you'd be looking at was the shape of her fawn eyes when she dropped her lids over.